0: guess he's not for me.
1: Margaret Whiting singing But Not For Me, a song from George and Ira Gershwin's show Girl Crazy. And she was backed there by her husband, Richard Whiting, a great band leader and composer. Well, let's stay with a great voice. We've got Nat Cole up next and a great backing band, Billy May, and the song Dance, Ballerina Dance.

Well, a little earlier I played a song written by Bob Russell, which was You Came a Long Way from St. Louis, and we heard just then Nat Cole singing Dance Ballerina Dance, which was also written by Bob Russell, in conjunction with Carl Sigman and published in 1947. And that was a recording from Nat Cole's LP Let's Face the Music album, and it's a very good LP, and I think it's still available today. Let's take a complete U-turn now, and we're going to have some country. And up next, we've got Otis Dewey Whitman. We know him better as Slim Whitman, singing Rosemarie.

0: Slim Whitman with his melodic yodeling voice, and he was very talented. He had a high 3-octave range, falsetto in octave, and he christened a style of music known as countrypolitan. He was also good at exaggerating. He personally stated that he had sold in excess of 120 million records, although the recorded sales figures give just 70. Perhaps he gave quite a lot away. Well, let's stay with country and a very early country performer. This is Tex Ritter, Last of the Big Spenders. He's got $5 on a Saturday night.
1: I've been working hard the whole week long, but I'm gonna have some wine, women, and song. Gotta work next week, but that's all right. I've got $5 and it's Saturday night. Music and a dancing and a flirting and fun. Gonna go on until way past the one.

Woodward Morris Tex Ritter. And that was from the late 30s. I've got $5 on a Saturday night. Well, that was when $5 was really $5. Why Mimenon's song, and probably still have change for a bus fare home. Tex Ritter was a very actor and musician, popular throughout the 30s and into the 60s. He was also the patriarch of the Ritter acting family. Well, let's move across now to our featured LP, and this is the final track that we're going to hear from Dinah Shore. It's this.

Dinah Shore, Taking a Chance on Love, performed there with the Nelson Riddle Orchestra, and that was from our featured LP this week, Dinah, Yes Indeed. Well, let's stay with Nelson Riddle, and in front of the band we've got Frank Sinatra. And I think that if I had to pick just one favourite Frank Sinatra recording, I think it would be this one.

Frank Sinatra singing It Happened in Monterey, and I would rate that as my all-time Frank Sinatra song. It was written in 1930 by Mabel Wayne, with lyrics by Billy Rose, and performed back then by Paul Whiteman, and written for a 1930 musical film. It fell out of popularity until Frank Sinatra re-recorded it for both his 1956 Capitol LP, Songs for Swingin' Lovers, and his 1957 live album, Sinatra 57 in Concert. So well done for bringing that back, and also making it my favourite Frank Sinatra track. Now we've got Chris Connor, and I have to thank fellow presenter Ted Nunn for introducing me to the great voice of Chris Connor, and here she is singing I Hear Music with Ellis Larkin Trio on the piano.

Chris Connor with the Ellis Larkin Trio from 1956, singing I Hear Music. And I thank Ted Nunn, fellow presenter, for introducing me to Chris Connor on his show, Journey into Melody. And if you like that kind of music, do look out for that in the schedules. It's a great show. Well, let's take a U-turn. I'm going to play something that was a big hit for Frank Sinatra and Nancy Sinatra, Something Stupid. But this version is by Marvin Gaye and Tammy Terrell.

Something Stupid. Well, that was a big hit for Frank and Nancy Sinatra, but I thought that was a really nice version there by Marvin Gaye and Tammy Terrell from an LP that they recorded back in 1966. And I thought it would make a nice change from the well-played Frank and Nancy version. And that brings us to the end of the programme. And I'd like to say thanks for your company. And also thank you to Sue in Emsworth for sponsoring the show. This is Bill Davis, Light and Easy here on Angel Radio. And I'm going to play out with the White Rose of Athens, performed by Manuel and his Music of the Mountains. Bye for now.

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Hello, this is Barbara at Angel Radio, and I hope I find you well. We start off with a polonaise, the one from Eugene Onegin by Tchaikovsky.

That was the Polonaise from Eugene Onegin by Tchaikovsky. And in the opera, the young, naive Tatiana revealed her love for Onegin, who laughed at her. Years later, Tatiana was married to a prince, and Onegin was, by this time, in love with her. You could say she turned the tables on him.

That was Malcolm Lockyer and You Turn the Tables on Me. Now from Verdi's Il Trovatore, the Anvil Chorus. Who is finer than the gypsy, they sing.

That was Billy Mail and Song of the Fir Tree. Well, we had the Polonaise from Eugène Onegin, and now we have the waltz from the ballroom scene.

That was Malcolm Lockyer again with That Old Feeling. This is Angel Radio in Havant. I'm Barbara, and I hope you're enjoying this selection of music.

That was Carmen and friends enjoying the bohemian dance at the Inn of Lilis Pastia. I still keep the flower you threw me next to my heart. John Vickers sings the flower song, and I always think it's very, very sad that Bizet died thinking his famous opera was a flop.

That was Malcolm Lockyer playing Stars Fell on Alabama. The dance from La Vida Brave, Life is Short, takes place at a wedding in Granada. The music is by Manuel de Falla.

That was the famous Shardash by Victoria Monty. And it was played by Kenneth Smith on the flute instead of the usual violin, and Paul Rhodes accompanied him on the piano. Once upon a time, there was a beautiful, cold-hearted Chinese princess who had her suitors executed unless they could answer three riddles. One day, Caliph, a prince in disguise, comes to try his luck. He correctly answers the riddles, but the princess is distraught, so he says he'll release her from her promise if she can guess his name. So an edict goes across the land, no one must sleep until his name is discovered.

Franco Corelli sang Nessun Dorma from Turandot, Puccini's last opera. And from me, Barbara, at Angel Radio, it's bye for now.

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1: Hello there, it's Jill here keeping you company on Angel Radio, and I hope to be with you for about an hour. And I do hope you're going to keep me company. I've been putting quite a few little records together, so hopefully we've got a nice choice, and from them all you'll find one that you really like. As usual, I'm hungry, and my first one is a piece of pudding, so let's see what this one's all about.

lovely. That was 1952, it was recorded, and it was Frankie Lane and Joe Stafford, Piece of Pudding. Well, I think we'll have to work that one off, do a little bit of exercise, and we'll push some pedals, shall we? And this one is going to be with Jimmy Day.

Are You Puffed Out Now? And that was Pushing Pedals with Jimmy Day. Russ Morgan now. Now, this is a lovely title. It was recorded in 1942, and it says, I Left My Heart at the Stage Door Canteen. What a lovely title. Anyway, let's see what Russ Morgan's going to do.

was lovely. That was Russ Morgan with his 1942 recording, I Left My Heart at the Stage Door Canteen. Charlie Johnson now and his orchestra. And it is Hot Bones and Rice. Well, we won't get very fat on that, will we?

lovely. 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Well, we'll have another little bit of stodge, and this will be our last bit, actually. It's Mother's Pie Crust. Now, what was your mother's pie crust like? Well, my mother used to make it very short. 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It was all crumbly, but it didn't look very elegant, not very nice, but, oh, it tasted beautiful. 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

0: Hounslow Choir are in top form. 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Shall be down at the bottom of the deep.
1: Oh, Nelly, fancy saying that. I wouldn't have dared say that to my mother. I know she did some failures, but I must admit I did plod through them. My mum was one of these very plain cooks. You wouldn't have dared not eat it, I can assure you. Nelly recorded that one in 1930, Mother's Pie Crust. Goodness me. Right, we're going to go over to Spain now, and it is called Castanets and Confetti, so this should be rather nice, I hope.

lovely. That record is titled Spain, the Symphony of the Air. Very dramatic, wasn't it? And the one you just heard was Castanets and Confetti. Well, perhaps at this wedding there's some nice romance and nice words being said. And I think Sam Brown is, because he's with Jay Wilbur Orchestra and he's saying, I love you very much, madam. So let's listen to Sam Brown.

That one was recorded in 1934. Jay Wilbur Orchestra and Sam Brown. I love you very much, madam. Lovely words, weren't they? And I heard that lovely word of angel there. Lovely. But you see, we've got a young lady here and she's saying, that's all very well. I know you love me very, very much, but I'm no angel.

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I'm no angel. 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

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I wonder if she's on this ship. And this one's an ocean liner, actually, and it's called A Reckless Night on Board an Ocean Liner. I wonder if she was on this one. Let's see.

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I wondered when the tune was going to start. A reckless night on board an ocean liner. Well, if that's a cruise, I'll be jiggered if I had to listen to that every night. Very noisy and fast, wasn't it? And it was Sidney Lipton and his Grosvenor House Orchestra. Tennessee Ernie Ford, he said, well, I'll fly away. Perhaps he's not into ocean liners. He'd rather be jetting off. So here we are with I'll Fly Away.

Tennessee Annie Ford there with I'll Fly Away. 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And they recorded this one in 1944. It's a lovely title. And you know what it is? Dance with a Dolly in Her Stockings. Doesn't that sound lovely? Dance with a Dolly in Her Stockings. So here we are, Russ Morgan.

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All the fellas standing on the walk, wishing they were me. 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

0: knockin', and her toes keep a rockin'. 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
1: What lovely sweet words there. Dance with a dolly with a hole in her stocking. And that was Russ Morgan. The Dorsey brothers, well, they're here looking on and thinking, dance with a dolly with a hole, Bayek. So here we are with Bayek.

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Incidentally, if you've just tuned in, it's Jill keeping you company for a wee while. And that was Bayek. Well, Les Paul Trio here are saying, well, that's fine and dandy by me.

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Les Paul Trio. Billie Holiday here now, and was thinking of romance, which was going on just now. She's saying, my old flame. So I don't know what's going on through her mind at the moment. So here we are with Billie Holiday.

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0: a lovely Billy Holiday there. 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And this one is Will Bradley Trio and the Ray McKinley.
1: Boy, where's you going? I seen you going down the street the other night.
2: Oh, I wasn't going nowhere. I've been where I was going.
1: That's all right. I didn't see you just from out of sight.
2: Man, I'd sure like to latch on to some of that boogie-woogie tonight.
1: Need some of that fast boogie-woogie.
2: That's what I need.
1: That's what I need, too. Hey, if you want to hear some boogie, then I know the place. It's just a no-banana and a

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And that 78, sadly, got a little bit worse in the middle. I do apologise, but I think you'd agree it was fantastic, wasn't it? And it was Will Bradley Trio and the Ray McKinley. I really am sorry about that. Anyway, what could I do? It's strange they've got that one queued up next, isn't it? And that, believe me, that was not intentional. And it's Sister Ernestine Washington. And she recorded this one in 1947.

Yeah, what could I do? Sister Ernestine Washington, fantastic. Love a nice old gospel. Well, you're adorable. Well, we know we're adorable, don't we, girls? And it's Perry Como who did this one in 1949. I'm sure he had us all in mind.

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1: Uh-huh.
0: To tell you what you mean to me.
1: We love you alphabetically.
2: Oh, sweet words there, Perry. Very, very nice. A, you're adorable. Well, my time's coming to an end, and I'd like to thank you very much for keeping me company. It's been smashing being here with you. Love all the angel music, as you know. And I thought today I'd go out with a Dennis Wilson record. This one is his quartet, and it's called To Each His Own. We all like our different kind of music, so each to their own. And I hope amongst the collection this morning I've put together, you'll find something you really liked. So from me, Jill, take care of yourselves. Hope to be with you again another day. And here we are with To Each His Own. Bye-bye for now. Bye.

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1: Remember!
2: Hello, listeners. It's time for tea, along with Dennis Williams and your Tea Time Tunes, a selection of melody, romance, and a few smiles. And we start away with a little pub talk.

0: believe what you hear, really. It's just pump talk, pump talk, pump talk. There's a hum of conversation. It's not quite intoxication. It's just pump talk, pump talk, pump talk. If you hear some bold orator say he'd make a good dictator, or you overhear another say he'd killed his wife's hell mother, don't go running off with warnings. He'd be sober in the morning. It's just pump talk, pump talk, pump talk. When the trouble with the country, all the government's effrontery, is the pump talk, pump talk, pump talk. You can bet that the solution is a bloody revolution. That's the pump talk, pump talk, pump talk. When a ballad's someone feeling penetrating to the ceiling, the singer's full well he's faking. And when he gets up tomorrow, he'll have put away his sorrow with his pump talk, pump talk, pump talk. When the whiskey flows like water, you had best lock up your daughter. That's the pub talk, yeah, pub talk, yeah, pub talk. There's a note of agitation, the alcoholic stimulation in the pub talk, yeah, pub talk. Mammy, it's the pub talk. But outside it will astound them with the cold night air around them, that it all seems harder. There's a cooling off of ardour. That's why, despite their urgence, there's so many Irish single. It's all pump talk, pump talk, pump talk. Come on there, Sean, and give us another pint. Me tongue feels like the Sahara Desert. Oh, well, thanks be to God, we're not fond of it anyway.
1: So don't go running off with warnings, it's just a little pub talk from Milo O'Shea. And that came from the Dublin production of Glory Be, which came along at the Olympia Theatre in 1951. And now let's meet the Merry Macs, introducing us to Pretty Kitty Blue Eyes.

Pretty Kitty Blue Eyes and Sentimental Journey from the Merry Macs. Now, if you're a romantic senior, you're bound to adore Argentina.

the morning and refreshing as the rain. Isn't it a pity that you're such a scatterbrain? When you smile, it's so delightful. When you talk, it's so insane. Still, it's charming chatter, scatterbrain. I know I'll end up apoplectic, but there's nothing I can do. It's just the same as being in a hurricane. And though my life will be too hectic, there is nothing I can do. Nothing else can matter, you're my darling scatterbrain.

And we all know girls like Scatterbrain, Guy Lombardo and the Royal Canadians, and before that, the Merry Macs and Pretty Kitty Blue Eyes, clearly a wartime favourite dating from 1944. Now, I'm Dennis Williams with your Tea Time Tunes here on Angel Radio, always with the music you want, just when you want it. Now, a cup of freshly made tea has just been placed on my desk, and while I take a pause, the band of the Grenadier Guards will accompany us on the entry of the Boyards.

0: Banjo serenader and the others of his race, and the piano organist, I've got him on the list. And the people who eat peppermint and puff it in your face, they never would be missed, they never would be missed. Then the idiot who praises with enthusiastic tone all centuries but this and every country but his own. And the lady from the provinces who dresses like a guy and who doesn't think she dances but would rather like to try. And that singular anomaly, the lady novelist, well, I don't think she'd be missed, I'm sure she'd not be missed.
1: He's got her on the list.
0: And that nice Cyprius nuisance who just now is rather rife, the judicial humorist, I've got him on the list. All funny fellas, comic men and clowns of private life, they'd none of them be missed, they'd none of them be missed. And apologetic statesmen of a compromising kind, such as what you call him, Thingy-Bob. And likewise, oh, well, never mind. And tut, tut, tut, and what's his name? And also, shh, you know who. The task of filling up the blanks I'd rather leave to you. But it really doesn't matter whom you put upon the list, for they'd none of them be missed, they'd none of them be missed.

0: and I'm sure they won't be missed. I've got a little list from the Mikado by the Doylecart Opera Company, and that followed the Entry of the Boyards by the Band of the Grenadier Guards, conducted by R.B. Bashford. And that brings us to Cabaret Time and the memory of the wartime radio program Bandwagon with Arthur Askey and Richard Murdoch.
1: If thou knowst its telling, yonder peasant, who is he? Where and what his dwelling?
2: That's where you come in, Big.
1: Silence.
2: No. You're supposed to be the page.
3: Oh, yes.
2: Oh, dear, that's terrible.
3: Well, we've got to do something to pass the time away, or else it'll get a bit humdrum. I know, let's play a game.
2: That's an idea. You go outside and come in, and I'll guess who it is.
3: Oh, no, we always play that.
2: I know what. Let's get our book of parlour games.
3: Oh, yes, where is it?
2: It's in Aunt Jessie's chest in the Louis XIV the 14th room.
3: All right, well, I'll go and get it. I don't see why I should do all that.
2: Oh, hurry up and don't talk so much.
3: Oh, I say, stinker.
2: What is it?
3: Oh, I can't get at it.
2: Why not?
3: Aunt Jessie's chest caught in the mangle.
2: Wait a minute. I think we put the book in the safe.
3: Oh, so we did. We put it with the lump sugar and the tin of petrol, didn't we?
2: Yes. Well, here's the safe. What's the combination?
3: Combination? Well, it's a sort of chemise and drawers all in one. You know, those things I wear under my nightie.
2: No, you silly little man. I mean the combination of the safe. It's XQPF or something like that.
3: Oh, I never bothered about that. I just give it a good hard kick underneath and it flies open, like this. Oh, I forgot I only had my plimsolls on.
2: Never mind, it's opened it. And here's the book. Fun in the parlour or keep your boys at home. 100 parlour games for winter evenings, compiled by Edith Sitwell and Billy Bennett.
3: Any pictures? Oh, isn't this exciting? What should we start with?
2: Well, I'll open it at random. Here we are. Musical Bumps, a game for 6 or more players. That's no good. Oranges and Lemons, a game for 6 or more players. That's no good. Postman's Knock Children's Version.
3: That's no good. I like the good old-fashioned way.
2: Gathering Nuts in May, a game for 6 or more players. Polo, a game for 8 players on horseback.
3: And Punjab Skittles, a game for 69 players on elephants. Oh, use your sense, Dickie. There's only 2 of us.
2: Well, I know. Let's play Hunt the Thimble.
3: Hunt the Thimble? We haven't got a thimble. We could play Hunt the Gas Mask.
2: Oh, yes. Where are our gas masks?
3: Here they are. Oh, Dickie, they're not ours. Oh, we must have picked up the wrong ones when we left the wish drive last night.
2: Well, who do those belong to?
3: Well, one's marked Sis and the other's marked Mum.
2: Oh, well, I don't suppose it'll matter. You can have the one marked Sis.
3: Okay, Mum.
2: Well, don't let's bother about Hunt the Gas Mask anyhow. Let's play Happy Families.
3: No, we can't. We haven't got a full pack.
2: Haven't we?
3: Not since you ruined Miss Grit the grocer's daughter.
2: What do you mean?

0: One way,
1: yes, and you must just say yes or no. Is it vegetable?
2: No.
1: Well, then it must be mineral.
2: That's right.
1: Is it tin?
2: No, lemonade.
1: Oh, you're impossible.
2: I know, but I'm having it seen to.
0: Happy day.
2: Well, it's still a bit humdrum.
1: I know it is. Shall we play word-making and word-taking?
2: Oh, we can't. We used all the letters in the alphabet soup last Friday. Don't you remember I got a rude word in mind?
1: Yes, so you did. Well, let's play blow football.
2: Oh, no. Last time we played blow football, we blew so hard we gave each other pneumonia.
1: There are no more games in this book except those for 10 players.
2: Shh, you mustn't advertise. Here, what about this? Fortune-telling with cards or tea leaves.
1: Oh, yes. Have we got any tea leaves?
2: No, we smoked them. We've got a pack of cards under the leg of the chair that wobbles.
1: Don't think we have. Oh, yes, here we are. There they are. Oh, but they're all black cards.
2: Oh, it's only the finger marks. That's the ace of hearts with the egg on it. Now, it says in the book, when telling your friend's fortune, a more mystical effect can be obtained by simulating the appearance of a gypsy. What's that mean, Dickie?
1: Well, it means you ought to dress up like a gypsy. How can we do that? I know. Put this shawl over your head.
2: All right. Mind my hair. Phew, where'd you get this shawl from?
1: It's the goat's rug, the one we cover Lewis up with. It's all right, though, isn't it, Arthur?
3: Oh.
1: Arthur.
3: Oh.
1: Arthur, speak to me. Oh. Are you all right?
2: Yes, it's just the first shock. How do I look?
1: Oh, it's too high.
2: You're telling me.
1: I'll fix it. Come on. There we are. You know, you ought to have earrings to look like a gypsy. I know the very thing. Mrs. Bagwash left a lovely pair of brass buns on the draining board. I'll go and get them.
2: She must have been washing behind her ears.
4: Are they there?
1: Yes, here they are. Now, where's the gimlet?
2: The gimlet? What for?
1: Well, I've got to pierce your ears.
2: Pierce my ears?
1: Yes, to put the earrings through. It's all right. It doesn't hurt a bit.
2: Doesn't it?
1: No. Lots of young girls have it done.
2: What?
1: Have their ears pierced. Oh, come on, Big. Don't be a funk.
2: Couldn't I have guessed?
1: No, it's been cut off.
2: Well, couldn't I freeze it?
1: How could you do that?
2: Well, I could dip my ear in the tuppenny vanilla tub we brought in for supper.
1: Oh, all right, then. Go and get it off the windowsill.
2: Okay, Vicky.
1: Such a lot of fuss about having his ears pierced. This gimlet's a bit rusty. Still, I think it'll do the trick.
2: Here you are, Dickie. Here's the ice cream.
1: There's a boy. Now dip your left lobe into it.
2: I thought I was going to have my ears pierced.
1: Oh, the lobe's that part of your ear that you... Oh, dip it in.
2: All right. Dip it in, dip it in, dip it, dip it in. Ooh, ooh, it's cold.
1: You are a baby, Big, you know, making all this fuss. Now, keep your ear in the ice cream until it goes numb, and then rush and put it on the table, then I'll make the hole with the gimlet.
2: You're not going to screw it, are you?
1: Oh, just give it a sharp tap with a hammer.
2: And it doesn't hurt?
1: I keep telling you it doesn't. Now, is your ear quite cold?
2: Yes, I feel just like a brass monkey.
1: Well, come on then. Ready? Go. Now, put your head on the table. Yeah. Keep still. Oh. It'll be all over in a minute. Oh, don't fidget. Right. Here we go, then.
2: Oh, you've pierced me humdrum.
1: There you are, Big. I told you it wouldn't hurt. Now, let's put the earring in. Here we go.
2: Oh, Big, what a skill. You will laugh.
1: These earrings clip on.
2: What, you just clipped them on?
1: That's right.
2: Then there was no need for you to pierce my ears at all?
1: No.
2: Yeah. Right then, I'll tell your fortune without the aid of earrings or cards.
1: All right, carry on.
2: You have had a nasty accident.
1: I haven't.
2: Well, blimey, you're going to have.
1: Oh, oh.
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6: Arthur Askey and Richard Murdoch, an extract from the very last broadcast of Bandwagon in 1939. And from Dennis Williams, it's bye-bye now.

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1: Your local Army recruiter, in cooperation with this radio station, brings you transcribed Army Bandstand, featuring a program of popular music, the music that young America prefers, and today featuring the sounds of Richard Maltby and the orchestra.

0: Music from the television series of, what was the name of it? Mr. Lucky, wasn't
1: it? Mr. Lucky.
0: Our special guest today, Richard Maltby in the orchestra. And Richard, welcome to the Army Bandstand Show.
1: Thank you very much, Jim. It's a pleasure to be here.
0: Let's talk about Richard Maltby and just how did you get started in the music business? Was it with the band at first, Richard?
1: Well, Jim, I've been in music ever since I can remember. I've just never done another thing ever since someone handed me a Montgomery Ward cornet when I was about 10 years old. And I've just been playing in school and to college and on the road ever since.
0: Did you start out with an orchestra, or did you start
1: out
0: arranging?
1: No, I started out right out of school as a traveling sideman, as so many young people do, playing and arranging for some bands around the Midwest, Roger Pryor and Little Jack Little. Now, that's going quite a way back. But I soon felt that the arranging was going to be my most important work, so I gave up the playing end of it, and for about 15 years, I was a freelance arranger, primarily in New York, and about 5 years ago, I had a chance to do some recording on my own, and had a bit of luck with some of the early singles, like the St. Louis Blues Mambo and The Man with the Golden Arm, and a couple of tunes like that, and suddenly we were in the traveling band business again. It was just no choice but to go out and hit the road.
0: Let's get back to more music by the Richard Maltby Orchestra. Richard, would you care to introduce the next tune for us, please?
1: Well, I certainly would. This is another one of Mancini's beautiful melodies, and on this one we feature Dick Perry on trumpet. It's called Softly.

0: Very nice music indeed, from the TV series of Mr. Lucky, of course, Richard Maltby and the orchestra, selection entitled Softly. When did you come up with the idea of recording a Mancini album of Mr. Lucky?
1: Well, we're always looking for good material to record, and frankly, something that will sell. And Mancini has certainly come up with a wonderful series of really good melodies that are somewhat in the jazz field. And so in looking for a material to record, the Camden people suggested that I make my own version of it. We didn't attempt by any means to copy the Mancini original. Mm-hmm. And so these are my own versions of the mm-hmm. same tunes.
0: Richard, let me interrupt you for just a moment. We're going to have more music, and we're going to talk with you again in just a moment. But first, this important word from the United States Army.
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0: Let's get back to more music from Richard Maltby in the orchestra. Richard, what's next on?
1: Well, one of the swinging tunes in the album, and another one of these real good Mancini tunes, is one with, I think, just a little fun, too, called Tipsy.

0: There you have it, music by Richard Maltby and the orchestra, selection entitled Tipsy. And that just about does it for time, Richard. May I say that it's been fine having you and the orchestra on the show, and we'll have to do it again sometime real soon.
1: Anytime you say. It's always a pleasure to be here.
0: Fine. Thank you very much.
1: Thank you.
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This program was directed by Chief Warrant Officer Charles Brown. The technical director is Specialist Arnie Rosen. Now, this is Private First Class Jim Zimmerman reminding you that the Army lets you choose, qualify, and know all before enlistment.

0: 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This is Glenn Miller speaking to Marion Hutton, Ray Ebley, and all the boys ready and waiting to go. So why not make this your time to relax while we bring you Chesterfield's Moonlight Serenade.
1: That's right, Glenn. 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

0: This week, Chesterfield invites you to meet Glenn Miller at your favorite cigarette store. 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
1: Some slip-on?

0: This is Glenn Miller speaking, now to now another week of our Moonlight Serenade. Next Tuesday, we'll be greeting you from the Taft Auditorium in Cincinnati, Ohio. Until then, Marion, Ray, and all the boys join me in wishing you good night. In the meantime, keep this in mind. If you like our music, just make that next pack Chesterfield. Because everybody that smokes them likes them.
1: And here's good news for all you pipe smokers. From start to finish, Ranger Pipe Tobacco is made for pipes. Larry Bruce speaking, this is the Columbia Broadcasting System.
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4: Hello, this is Leslie. I'm from Acacia House Nursing Home in Horndean. I'd like to say hi to all the residents, our lovely residents and staff. I've chosen a really lovely record for you, and I hope you enjoy it.

0: 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I'm Leslie from Acacia House, and I hope I'll see you again soon.
1: Hello, it's Maggie Oakley here. Could I have a request in the 1960s programme? Could I have a Beatles one, please? Could I have Love, Love Me Do? Thank you.

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0: That makes everything copacetic.
1: What's that?
0: I'll let you know as soon as I find out. Shh! Ethel, if you're catching a cold, let me sneeze for you.
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1: And if I want to stay home to hear Bing,
0: I'll sing for you.
1: Oh, not that,
0: Jimmy. If I want to go out to the track,
1: I'll bet on you on the nose.
0: And if I'm broke by the time I get back,
1: I'll cry for you.
0: So if I want to go out with the boys,
1: I'll give you a hit in the head.

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0: Here I am, Ethel. Achoo!
1: Jimmy, you must have caught my cold.
0: Yes, Ethel, I caught your cold, and that means the best of lovers must part. Goodbye.
1: See you around, Jim.
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0: Hello, Tony. 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
1: Hello, good morning. My name is Margino, and I really love and enjoy this radio every day. 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Beautiful. Thank you very much. I listen to the radio every day with me and my friends. Please say hello for me.

0: Hello, Tony. 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
1: Right this way, ladies and gentlemen. 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It's not a dance of the hands or the feet, but a dance of the midway. 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Why, look at those eyes.
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1: God bless. Bye-bye.

Hello, I'm Les Peckham. A big welcome to an hour of melodic music from the 1960s. And we're going to hear records from Shirley Bassey, Nat King Cole, Roy Acuff, Pat Boone, and many more great singers from the 1960s.

and I hope you'll enjoy today's selection of records from the 1960s. And to open the programme, Matt Monro, popular British singer Matt Monro. In 1965, Matt Monro recorded Unchained Melody.

Matt Munro opening the programme with his recording of Unchained Melody. And Matt Munro made that one in 1965. Crossed the channel and out to Germany, in fact, for one of their top big bands, Kurt Edelhagen and his orchestra, and a medley from them of two swing tunes, the Organ Grinders Swing and Harlem.

Two big band swing tunes there, the Organ Grinders Swing and Harlem. And it was played there by Kurt Edelhagen and his orchestra, and the recording was made in 1966. Back to the British studios again now for a nice song from Shirley Bassey. In 1967, Shirley Bassey recorded If You Go Away.

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Shirley Bassey and a dramatic recording of If You Go Away, and that recording was made in 1967. Nice ballad from Nat King Cole now. In 1963 he recorded Smile.

Nat King Cole and his 1963 recording of Smile. Dixieland music now from American jazz band The Firehouse Five Plus Two. In 1960 they recorded the Muscat Ramble.

The Muskrat Ramble, played there by the Firehouse Five, great Dixieland music. Country singer now, Roy Acuff. In 1968, he recorded The Rising Sun.

country singer Roy Acuff and his 1968 recording of The Rising Sun. Pat Boone still made some fine records in the 60s. In 1960 he recorded this one, Welcome to New Love

Welcome New Lovers, nice song there from Pat Boone, and he made that one in 1960. Into the British studios again now for a nice concert orchestration from Ron Goodwin and his orchestra, and in 1966 they recorded Under the Linden Tree.

Ron Goodwin and his orchestra and Under the Linden Tree. A nice orchestration from Ron Goodwin there in 1966. Time for a regular record from Guy Mitchell now. Back in the 1950s, many of his hit records were composed by Bob Merrill. In 1962, he was recording for Joy Records and still recording Bob Merrill songs, like this one. Guy Mitchell, backed by Jimmy Haskell, his orchestra and chorus, and Rusty Old Halo.

Guy Mitchell and Rusty Old Halo, a 1962 recording that he made for Joy Records in America. You're listening to melodic music from the 1960s. I'm Les Peckham, hope you're enjoying today's selection of records. And still to come, I've got records from Joe Stafford, George Hamilton IV, a duet from Peter Sellers and Sophia Loren, yes them, and several more great recordings from the 1960s. Here are the Mills Brothers, very popular American vocal group, backed on this recording by the Count Basie Orchestra, and in 1968 they recorded Sunny.

Count Basie and his orchestra backing the Mills Brothers on their 1968 recording of Sonny. Back to 1960 now for this nice record from Joe Stafford. Backed by Johnny Mandel and his orchestra, Joe Stafford sings Just Squeeze Me.

Jo Stafford and her nice recording of Just Squeeze Me. Jo Stafford was backed there by Johnny Mandel and the orchestra, and the recording was made in 1960. I don't think I've played anything on this series of programs from George Hamilton IV. However, in 1967 he made this recording of It's My Time.

0: George Hamilton IV and his 1967 recording of It's My Time. And yes, I did mention Peter Sellers and Sophia Loren together. A song that reached number 4 for them in the 1960 record chart. Goodness gracious me.
1: Oh, doctor, I'm in trouble.
2: Well, goodness gracious me.

0: Haribo.
1: Well, goodness gracious me. How often does this happen? When did the trouble start? You see, my stethoscope is bobbing

0: goody bo.
1: Well, goodness gracious me. Can I see your tongue? Nothing the matter with it. Put it away, please.
0: Maybe it's my back.
1: Maybe it
0: Shall
1: is.
0: Shall I lie down?
1: Yes.
0: Ah.

0: Precious.
1: How flirtatious.
0: Goodness gracious.
1: It is me.
0: It is you.
1: I'm sorry, it is us.
2: Goodness gracious me. Yes, a touch of humour there from Peter Sellers and Sophia Loren. And that was a number four hit for them in 1960. Cross to France now for a nice Chaplin tune played by Frank Purcell and his orchestra. In 1967, they recorded This Is My Time.

This Is My Time, played there by Frank Purcell and his orchestra, and the recording was made in 1967. British singer now, Gary Mills. This song was the number 7 hit for him in 1960. Gary Mills and Look for a Star.

Look for a Star, Gary Mills, and a top 10 hit for him in 1960. Jack Jones now, in 1967, he was Homeward Bound.

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On a tour of one night stands, my suitcase and guitar in hand, and every stop is neatly planned.

of cigarettes and magazines. And each town looks the same to me, the movies and the factories.

Jack Jones, and in 1967 he was Homeward Bound. Well, I'm almost homeward bound, but I've got time for one more record. Teresa Brewer. Back in the 1950s, this song was a massive hit for Rosemary Clooney. But in 1960, Teresa Brewer made her record of half as much.

Teresa Brewer and her 1960 recording of Half As Much. And Teresa Brewer brings today's programme to a close. I'm Les Packham. I look forward to your company at the same time next week, and I'll have more melodic music from the 1960s. Bye for now.

0: Millie from Mill Hill has sponsored Through the Night.
1: Those Were the Days, a programme of old-time dances played by Harry Davidson and his orchestra, leader Oscar Rosen, with Janet Howe, mezzo-soprano. The Master of Ceremonies is Charles Craythorne, and the programme's introduced by Ivan Sampson.

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Here in the studio, we've already begun our dancing, and we hope you'll join us for the next half hour. As you hear the strains of Lionel Monckton's Come to the Ball, we hope you'll take your partners for a waltz.

We hope you've all had a very happy time over the Christmas period. We certainly did, and now the new year is almost upon us. But before the year is out, we're going to dance some of our favorites. And the next dance will be the Dinky One Step.

During the year, one of the most popular of all dances has been the barn dance, and we are going to dance it for the last time in 1962 to the tune Circus Girl.

0: Charles Craythorne, our MC, has left the floor and is ready to call the steps of the next dance. Sylvia is getting the dancers into their positions, and we are ready to step off with the fourth and fifth figure of the quadrilles.
1: All ready, ladies and gentlemen, for the eighth bar introduction. Number one couple, advance to retire. Re-advance, gentlemen handing lady over to number two gentlemen. Number two gentlemen and two ladies, advance, retire. Re-advance, and the ladies back to number one. Advance, retire. Re-advance, four mini hands, the joint circle. Circle, advance.

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Thank you.

At this time of the year, one of the big attractions in London is a circus. And so, in true traditional style, Harry Davidson has chosen for his interlude tonight, An Evening at the Circus.

Tonight, we have a little longer for our program, and so we have a singer with us. And it's nice to welcome back an old friend, Janet Howe. Janet has brought Paul Hamburger along to play for her, and our first song is that lovely old one by Teresa del Riego, Homing.

Thank you, Janet. But now it's time for us to lift our voices here in the studio and let the listeners hear the Farringdon roar. As Janet sings the verses, we let rip with the chorus of We're 100 Pipers.

Before we continue with the program, I should like to extend a very warm welcome to a party who are with us tonight from High Wycombe. And now, from those stirring sounds of bonnie Scotland, we take a very quick step to Spain and dance the Tango Sebastian while the orchestra play the sun-drenched Tango Toreador.

Our English summers, to say the least, are not so good. But while we're in Spain, we could easily sing the next melody, Me and My Shadow, as we dance the Shadow Saunter.

This next dance has been a favorite with the dancers here in the studio since it won the Dance News Trophy in 1960. So take your partners for it now. The Millbrook Foxtrot.

Now we take our partners for the last waltz. Not only in the program, but for 1962. And so as we sing some favorite melodies, we dance the Lilac Waltz.

But now, as our last dance for 1962 in the program Those Were the Days, we have the Dashing White Sergeants. So as Harry Davidson plays the original music, the Dashing White Sergeants take their partners for their own dance. So until 1963, a happy new year. And until next week, good night.

You've been listening to Those Were the Days, a program of old-time dances played by Harry Davidson and his orchestra, leader Oscar Rosen, with Janet Howe, mezzo-soprano. The program was introduced by Ivan Sampson, the master of ceremonies was Charles Craythorne, and the producer, Andrew Gold.

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Hello, Tony back with you on another Happy Listening, where again we're going to go looking for some of our longer recordings in the Angel Radio Record Library. Most of these are at least 4.5 minutes long. I think there's one that's about 8 minutes long, so lots to fit in. We'll make a start with a record from 1937 by Bunny Berrigan.

Bunny Berrigan and his orchestra with I Can't Get Started. And that was Bunny Berrigan performing the vocals on that record from 1937. It was a Victor 12-inch 78 record, so you get about 5 minutes, a lot longer than the 2.5 minutes you got on a typical 10-inch 78 record. And the B-side of that one is the Prisoner's Song, which we'll play on another programme. Right, a comedy song now from one of my favourites, Leslie Cerrone. Strangely enough, the word ukulele is misspelt on the label of this record, which was recorded in 1932. He played his ukulele as the ship went down.

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Say, scratch, polly, polly, as the ship went down. The crow's nest fell and it killed the crow. The starboard watch was 2 hours slow, but the captain sung, bo do de oh.

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The cook's gone mad and the bosun's lame. The rudder has gone.

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They shouted, women and children first. The engineer came up and cursed. 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So he played a ukulele.

0: his manned or off. With chains and a rope you bind him. The boatswain search both fore and aft, but death if he could find him at the mercy of that raging sea. With the good ship Nancy Lee, have faith in me, the captain cried. To this remark the crew replied, you can trust us, Captain Brown, to finish up the rum before the ship goes down. The skipper shouted back, no chat, I'll do my best, and after that, you mind if I pass round the hat? There's a flaming ukulele as the ship goes down.
1: All that go home.
0: The mate said, it's okay with me. The shipwreck suits me to a T. I owe 10 bob to Captain Brown, and I'll never have to pay him if the ship goes down. The pessimistic cook said he was sure the crew very soon would be. Playing a harp, said Brown, not me. I shall play my ukulele as the ship goes down.
1: Go home, man, go home.
0: When they reached the lifeboat, how they cursed. The second mate had got there first. The cook said, I'll be last to drown, cause I'm climbing up the rigging as the ship goes down. Soon it was a total wreck. The captain stood on the burning deck. The flames leapt up all around his neck and burnt his ukulele as the ship went down. The captain's wife was on the ship, and he was glad she'd made the trip. As she could swim, she might not drown, so he tied her to the anchor as the ship went down. They sprung a leak just after dark. Through the hole came a hungry shark. He bit the skipper near the water mark, and he played his ukulele when the ship went down.
1: Go home, let go home.
0: The mate had a saxophone. The cook had a trombone. The drummer had an old pin. And another had a violin. The boatswain had a banjo. The stoker had a piccolo. You can play what you like, said Captain Brown. I shall play the ukulele.

Yes, he played his brackets misspelled ukulele as the ship went down. That was Arthur Leclerc wrote that song, and over the years lots of people have added their own lyrics to it. The song, often known as the Nancy Lee rather than he played his ukulele as the ship went down, that was the name of the ship, the Nancy Lee. Jay Wilbur and his band made the very first recording of that song in 1932, closely followed by Ambrose, then Carol Gibbons, Harry Bidgood, the Two Gilberts and Jack Hilton, all in 1932. But such a popular song kept popping up here and there through the ages, and in 1968, Clinton Ford with George Chisholm recorded it. Right, the Doors now, Light My Fire.

0: And they were the Doors, of course, with Light My Fire. That was recorded in 1967 by the American rock band The Doors, lead singer Jim Morrison. The band released the record, which became a hit, from their debut LP. And while Jim Morrison sang the sultry vocals, the song was mainly written by the band's guitarist, Robbie Krieger. Right, a bit of poetry now, read by our own Charles Wiley.
1: Here now is the ballad of Bill Spink's bedstead. Bill Spinks gazed round his bedroom from the ceiling to the floor, to the ancient bullfight poster with him as matador, and something was amiss that he could not put into words. But in simple language, it was this. He didn't get the birds. He supposed his furniture would never fill a bird with joy, the bedside cupboard cobbled up in woodwork as a boy, and flapping at the window was a tired bit of chintz, and round the light switch on the wall were dirty fingerprints. Bill Spinks, propped up with pillows, gazed about in deep depression. The bed was half the trouble. It gave such a bad impression. You could try no acrobatics here, and if by any chance you should, the springs played such a melody it woke the neighbourhood. It had no padded headboard. This was wooden, from his mother. It was 18 inches high one side, and 2 foot on the other. The rocky, flocky mattress, though its origins were dim, had crippled 7 generations, and was hard at work on him. So Bill Spinks formed a plan. He went methodically about it. He wrote a shopping list, got up, and went without it. But if he had remembered it, the first instruction read, "Cash your national savings and buy yourself a bed." He stepped into the shop. He had his breakfast in his hand. It was a mutton sandwich tied up with a rubber band. And there he bought a bed, which was fantastic beyond words. A bed to revolutionize his life and get the birds. Oh, but what a bed it was, upholstered all in damson suede. And when you press a button, all the quadrasonics played, and set into the headboard, ringed in chromium and cork, a clock told you the time in Bulawayo and New York. It had an operations centre with a neon-lit console, with a phone correctly placed to get your finger in the hole, a button for the video, and if you pressed another, it made a cup of tea.

0: and showed a picture of your mother. If you pulled a hidden lever, the electric lights all blinked, and a rubber blow-up woman stripped off her clothes and winked. And in the dead of night, if you should feel the need to go, a claw came out from under and it offered you the po. So, with the bed installed, Bill Spinks went looking for a mate. The bed puffed up his ego, which had flagged so much of late. He went off down the disco, and the atmosphere was nice, with everybody spitting, and a few had thrown up twice. Yes, the throttlers and the wrenchers, they were both on stage together, punishing their instruments in glossy, wet-looked leather. But it was hard to tell, because they'd all got so entrenched, who was doing the throttling and who was getting wrenched. But he saw Ms. Grippo Millet. She'd have been the best girl there if it wasn't for her face, her feet, her figure and her hair. She was the most exquisite creature Bill Spinks had ever seen. Half her hair was purple and the other half was green. And he danced with Grippo Millet from the moment that they met, while the wrenchers and the throttlers' music grew more frenzied yet. And Bill Spinks said, "Oh, Grippo, come with me and spend the night." And Grippo Millet said, "I'm not like that, you know." "All right." Meanwhile, in Bill Spinks' house, the bed was silent and aggrieved. This was not the kind of setting for which it had been conceived. The rain blew in the window, and it pattered on the suede, and the bed thought of the showroom, and it wished it could have stayed. It could hear Bill Spinks and Grippo as they carried on below. The bed sensed what was coming next and didn't want to know. But luckily, it had beneath the damson suede protection a 90-horsepower engine with twin carbs and fuel injection. Now Bill had coaxed his Grippo to the bottom of the stair, and his hands were turning purple as he rubbed them through her hair. And just as Grippo Millet was responding to his touch, a sound came from above them as the bed let in the clutch. Well, it was weary to the mattress of the mean and dingy view, so it slapped itself in gear and went to look for somewhere new. It stunned Bill Spinks in passing with a poe jab from the right, and with all the covers flapping disappeared into the night. Grippo watched the apparition. "What the hell was that?" she said. Bill Spinks, his head still ringing, said, "I think it was me bed." So she stayed to comfort Bill, because he seemed at such a loss. And the bed has found a lovely home in a house outside King's Cross.
1: Isn't that fabulous? That was Pam Ayres, who wrote the poem The Ballad of Bill Spinks' Bedstead, read by Charles Wiley. It's a wonderful poem. It originally appeared in one of her poetry books and was actually released as a spoken word 7-inch vinyl single. Excellent. I think Charles Wiley did a brilliant job there. Right, we're going to go kicking things now. This is Dinah Washington, I Get a Kick Out of You.

I Get a Kick Out of You, written by Cole Porter, originally for the 1934 Broadway musical Anything Goes. And that song was originally sung by Ethel Merman. Now, the original lyrics were altered after being written, sometimes due to censorship of certain words, such as cocaine. The original verse goes as follows: some get a kick from cocaine. I'm sure that if I took even one sniff, that would bore me terrifically too. Yes, I get a kick out of you. Now, that first line, instead of cocaine, was changed on some recordings to some like the perfume from Spain. Also, the line, I get no kick in a plane, I shouldn't care for those nights in the air that the fair Mrs. Lindenberg goes through, but I get a kick out of you. Now, that was changed after the kidnapping and murder of Charles and Anne Lindbergh's son in 1932, and the second and third lines were changed to, flying too high with some guy in the sky is my idea of nothing to do. Right, from that, you've got nothing to do but settle back and listen to some people rubbing some sandpaper together.

0: I love that. And Leroy Anderson's Sandpaper Ballet. It was a proper ballet choreographed by Mark Morris to the music by Leroy Anderson. Right, comedy now. If you're offended, if you're easily offended, look the other way. Here's Mrs. Shufflewick.
1: Hello, dears. Mrs. Shufflewick is the name. Star of stage, screen, radio and television, Labour Exchange, formerly known on the British Music Hall as Bubbles Latrine and her educated sheepdogs. Do you like the fur? This cost £200, this fur did. I didn't pay for it myself, I met 200 fellas with a pound each. So I was all right, I wasn't done, was I? I don't think so anyway, I can't... can't remember myself now, to tell you the truth. It's the gin and tonic, you see, it fogs the brain, I'm happy to say. But I'm lucky to be here at all tonight. I'll tell you for why. You see, as you know, I'm weak-willed and easily led. I went out last night. I was the first one in the pub, 2 minutes after opening time. I forget what I'd been hanging about for to make me so late, but still. I was sitting in there with a glass of beer, minding my own business, doing no harm to anyone, and all of a sudden the door opened, and this sailor walked in. I'd never seen him before. I think he was in the Navy myself. And he came over and he plonked himself down beside me, not so much as, please, may I, or share my lettuce or anything, you know. And he pulled out a packet of picture postcards he brought back from the Middle East. And quite honestly, I have never seen anything so disgusting. I mean, I... and broad-minded to the point of obscenity. I mean, I know how many beans make five, and I've been about in my tea half hour, but I've seen these, and they were all in egg for colour. I mean, there was nothing left to the old imagination there. So I gave them back to him after 25 minutes, you know. I said, I've no wish to look at this type of literature. Thank you very much. He kept buying me these large ports, and I kept drinking them. And he was on pints of brown and mild, and we went on to, I had about 14 Guinnesses, and we finished up on double Drambuies and a fish cake each. And quite honestly, I think it was that fish cake that finished me. Oh, I felt shocking when I came out of that pub. Well, I say came out, we was asked to leave. It was his fault that he was messing about with my, elastic, and the fella behind the bar told us where we could push off to. And I mean, this was at 7:15. So you can tell what sort of evening I had. I don't remember leaving the pub. I know I had my head on his shoulder. I forget who was holding my feet. And we got outside. Now, I don't know if any of you have ever been out with a sailor, but they've got a way of manoeuvring you. Because I hadn't been out of that pub 2 minutes and I'd had it. He got me up this cul-de-sac. You know, the point of no return. There's me standing with me back to the brick wall between two dustbins. And I thought, this is it. Death or dishonour. And I thought, I'm not dying yet. And then he started all the manoeuvring, you know, and he was trying to tell me that this was Japanese jiu-jitsu. Well, all I can say is they must be a blessed, filthy lot if that's all they are. No wonder they got wonky eyes. Anyway, about a quarter of an hour later, he put his fag out and... he left me, and I'd got no money in my bag. I had to walk all the way home, 2.5 hours. All my poor old feet when I got there. I got to my road. I thought, now, it's no good me charging in and having a scene with the old boy. Because all he's going to say is, where have you been, who have you been with, and how much have you managed to spend, you see. So I thought, what I'll do, I'll take all my clothes off downstairs, and I'll just sort of slide up and creep in, and if he says anything at all, I shall just say, I was watching the epilogue, and I nodded off. To which there is no answer. So I got there, you see, I took all my clothes, I'd got a stitch on, all in a bundle under my arm, and I was up the staircase, everything in the garden was lovely, not a sound, and I got to the bit where it bends round the corner at the top, and I got the shock of me, I was on top of a 29 bat! And all these people turn round, you know, all sober. I could have hit them, you know. As I said, have you seen a woman with no clothes on top of a bus before? They're so narrow-minded. So I just stood there, you know, I thought I'll stare them out. I thought, let one of them make the first move. And one fella did. Dirty, filthy beast. Bless him. But I came downstairs with as much dignity as I could muster, because I still had my hairnet on, you know. And I must say, the conductor, very nice, little Irish, he wouldn't take any fare, he just kicked me off. Still, it's lovely to be in London, because, you know, I'm a Cockney bred and born, and there's one place that I love. It calls me back no matter where I roam, with its bobbies and its banners and cocky London spanners. This place to me is always home sweet home. Good old Saturday night up west, where there's everything that's best, and the lights all shine like stars way up in heaven. But my heart, it starts to beat when I'm walking down the street, 'cause they close up all the pubs dead on 11. Bye-bye, dears.
0: That was Rex Jameson in his guise as Mrs. Shufflewick. Rex Jameson was born in June 1924 and was found abandoned at the entrance of Trinity Hospital in Greenwich. He was adopted by George and Mabel Costa of Southend-on-Sea, where he grew up and moved with them to Holloway in London in 1938. Rex became a comedian and a female impersonator, known for his creation and stage persona, Mrs. Shufflewick. After radio and television success in the 1950s and early 60s, his career declined sharply because of his alcohol abuse. He died in 1983.

Lily the Pink there. That was released in 1968 by the Scaffold, a comedy, music and poetry trio. The group featured Mike McGear, Paul McCartney's younger brother. Their novelty hit, which became the UK Christmas number one in 1968, is actually a modernised and cleaned up version of a bawdy traditional folk tune called The Ballad of Lydia Pinkham. Interestingly, the Scaffold recording features an all-star cast of backing vocalists and musicians, including Elton John. Last record on the show now, Simon and Garfunkel, The Boxer.

Simon and Garfunkel there, The Boxer. The Boxer was released in 1969. It's a semi-autobiographical allegory written by Paul Simon. He wrote it during a period of intense public criticism and self-doubt. Using the boxer or fighter metaphor, Paul Simon captured the feeling of being beaten down by the world, yet finding the courage and strength to keep fighting. So there, my friends, keep fighting. And I shall see you next time when we do some more happy listening. Bye now.

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0: London, 1935. I'd been back 3 months in the old country and frankly wondering why.
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1: David Webb of Shepherd's Bush is very pleased to sponsor Good Morning with Roy Beagley, who is the world's other biggest fan of the Bella Ella.

Bing Crosby and Sunday, Monday, or always. You may think to yourselves, I'm beginning to detect a theme here. Don't worry, there isn't. This goes back to 1949. Swing and Sway with Sammy Kay. Even, I was going to say, Cammy Say there. Careless Hands.

Oh, very sad indeed. Swing and Sway with Sammy Kay and Kerr's Hands from 1949. I think I vaguely seem to recall Des O'Connor having a hit with that, didn't he? I think he did rather well with it. You're listening to Good Morning with me, RB, here on Angel Radio. Here's Victor Moan for you.

day, diddle diddle dum, diddle dum day. That was Bow Catcher Mountain from the new Christy Metro Minstrels. Very nice too. It was a group that featured a lot of people that became stars in their own right. Listening to Good Morning with me, RB, and Lulu. Lulu, come in, shut the door, leave a little love.

0: isn't the world for wonderful things? 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My job, my future, everything that people think is important. But I don't care. Because even if I have to dig ditches for the rest of my life, I should be a ditch digger who once had a wonderful day.
1: Mister, do you mind? I came in late, right after, you know.

from the film Hello Dolly. That was Michael Crawford et al. And It Only Takes a Moment. Play that for Polly down there in the Isle of Wight. I hope you enjoyed that. Polly, very good morning to you. Now, I'm not totally sure if this is You Know Who from You Know Whom, but it's from Kate. And she says, could you please wish my hubby a happy birthday? I'll do that.

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1: Hello, my name is David Lanchbury. I'm a retired RAF officer, and I'm speaking to all the other ex-members of the Royal Air Force and Women's Royal Air Force out there who are listening. 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Today I'm a volunteer at the Bognor Regis branch of the RAF Association, and I'd like to extend a warm invitation to you to come and join us. 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

0: Tricia and Michael in Huntington are delighted to sponsor Monday's Breakfast Bustle.
1: Yes, good morning, Tricia and Michael. Thank you so much for sponsoring Monday morning's Breakfast Bustle. Ivan's not with us today, so your Uncle Tony is sitting in.

ain't playing.

0: Well, three in a row there for our sponsors, Tricia and Michael.
1: Three in a Row is sponsored by Jeffrey James of Greenwich, who believes Angel Radio supplies the most eclectic range of popular music on British radio.
0: There we go. We started with Chick Bullock and his Levy Loungers, Swingy Little Thingy from 1933. Then we had Adrian Rollini and his Taproom Gang with Taproom Swing from 1935. And Wingy Manone and his orchestra with Boogie Woogie from 1939. A very good morning to you. Hope you enjoyed my programme at 25 past six this morning, playing some of the longer records in the Angel Radio record library. If you missed it, you can hear it on Thursday, this coming Thursday, at, I think it's about 2 o'clock on Thursday, repeated. Right, shall we do a theme for your record requests? I'll have a think. I'll play a couple of records. I'll have a think and I'll come up with a theme for you for our records today.

That was Francis Langford from 1936 with Rap Tap on Wood. I just went out to pick up the portable phone and I discovered there's six messages on the answer phone. I've listened to two of them. They were from yesterday evening. But I'll have to work my way through those before I give you a theme, because I don't want the phones going mad while I'm trying to listen to the answer phone.

0: Hey, right. Just got to the end of the messages. Strangely enough, there were three yesterday evening, all from the same person, all asking for the same record, all asking for the same record for the same person. 8:56, 8:58, and 9 o'clock. Someone's persistent, aren't they? Also, there was a call from our Thelma this morning at 7:43. I'll tell you about that shortly. Right, let me play another couple of records while I get myself sorted. I'll go and find Thelma's record, and then we'll give you a theme.
1: Girl named Audrey Ann, to meet her you ought to contrive. She's what you could really call live. Knows how many beans make five.
2: Audrey knows the answers to whatever a fellow may say, and she laughs and laughs at everything. For instance, yesterday,
1: Audrey just laughed and laughed and laughed. Audrey was really no fool.
2: Audrey just laughed and laughed and laughed. She was one of the modern school.
1: What do you call your dog, said she.
2: I call him Littlewood, answered he.
1: And Audrey just laughed and laughed and laughed,
2: because she knew Littlewood was famous for his fools.
1: Audrey just laughed and laughed and laughed. Audrey was really no fool.
2: Audrey just laughed and laughed and laughed. She was one of the modern school.
1: How do you like this watch, she cried.
2: Her mother said it's no works inside.
1: But Audrey just laughed and laughed and laughed,
2: because she knew she was going to get the works later on.

0: Audrey just laughed and laughed and laughed. Audrey was really no fool. Audrey just laughed and laughed and laughed. She was one of the modern school.
1: I'm sick of these moths, her father sighed.
0: Get some mothballs, £4, he cried. But Audrey just laughed and laughed and laughed, because she knew he'd never hit them anyway.
2: Audrey just laughed and laughed and laughed. Audrey was really no fool.
0: Audrey just laughed and laughed and laughed. She was one of the modern school.
1: She said, what's that manure for, Uncle, please?
0: He said, that goes on my strawberries.
2: But Audrey just laughed and laughed and laughed,
0: because she knew most people used custard.
2: Audrey just laughed and laughed and laughed. Audrey was really no fool.
0: Audrey just laughed and laughed and laughed. She was one of the modern school.
1: In a forest she met King Kong with dread.
0: Take your gloves off to her, he said.
2: But Audrey just laughed and laughed and laughed,
0: because she knew they wouldn't fit in.
3: And Tony laughed and laughed as well. That was Audrey just laughed and laughed from 1937. They were the two Leslies, Leslie Holmes and Leslie Cerrone. I forgot to tell you the big band record that I played just now. That was Woody Herman and his orchestra and At the Woodchopper's Ball from 1939. Well, staying in the 1930s for the last one in this little block, and once again it's the two Leslies. This is Miss Porkington Would Like Cream Puffs.
4: Miss Porkington was wealthy, Miss Porkington was healthy, but Miss Porkington was very, very fat.
5: Fond of pastry like all women, she discarded them for slimming and did daily exercises on the mat.
4: But reducing drastically

0: Washington would like cream puffs. She'd like them nice and juicy as before.
1: No, madam isn't slimming anymore.
0: Miss Porkington would like cream puffs.
1: Orange juice and rabbit's food she now rebuffs.
0: She says she's tired of trying to touch her toes and lying flat. Miss Porkington has fallen for the count of tit for tat.

0: Miss Porkington is gorging and she knows what she's about. The Count is fond of women like balloons, there is no doubt.
1: One night she's going to show him all the parts that she's filled out.
0: Would Porkington would like cream puffs. She visited the cattle show, a whim of hers somehow. She heard a farmer saying, how be judged, I do allow.

0: for some of that lost overweight, she sobs. Her figure's full of lumps and bumps and knobs.
1: Miss Porkington would like cream puffs.
0: In addition to the jam and currant duffs. She padded up her figure when she went to lunch in town. She

They're good, aren't they? Hardly ever get played on Angel Radio. It's only your Uncle Tony that plays them. They're the two Leslies, Leslie Holmes and Leslie Cerrone. That was from 1936, and Miss Porkington would like cream puffs. Ah, I feel better now. Right, I'm going to play that record that the chap who rang in three times last night, 8:56, 8:58 and 9 o'clock. This is the one he asked for, and he didn't give his name, but he wanted it for Sylvia in Oxfordshire.

Sorry about the clicking and the jumping in the middle of that record, just proving that we're playing proper records here at Angel Radio. They were the Mills Brothers from 1944. You always heard the one you love, and that was from Mr. Anonymous for Sylvia in Oxfordshire. Right, Thelma, good morning, Thelma. Thelma tells me that she's up and out of bed, sitting in her chair, and she saw the last 3/4 of an hour of the football match. Thelma says that she enjoyed the chat with Charlotte's Nan on Saturday. Do you know, when I came in this morning, I thought it's there's something strange, there's something missing, and it is no Charlotte this week. It's going to seem very strange, but we do have a new work experience girl starting with us next Monday, and that's Daisy. Daisy was let down by the people who were going to be giving her work experience, so I said, "Yeah, go on, you can come to us." We'll put up with you. Dear. Anyway, for everybody who watched the football, and for Thelma.

say never. Tell me, how's the world with you? Why, aren't you glad to be alive this sunny morning? Have you noticed? 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

0: Hey Neighbour, that was for Thelma in Gosport. Thank you, Thelma. We'll take a look at the weather forecast for today and the next few days. It's the 6th of July.
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0: Good morning, Jackie and Marcus. You're in for a warm day. This covers West Sussex, Hampshire and the Isle of Wight and Dorset. Sunrise was at 1:01. Today brings another dry and very warm day with sunshine and patchy cloud. Today's temperatures 21 centigrade, 70 Fahrenheit by 10 o'clock this morning, rising to 25, that's 77 this afternoon. If you're further inland away from the coast, 29 centigrade, 84 Fahrenheit. High tide at Portsmouth is at 4:41 this afternoon and the sun sets at 9:19. Tonight, patchy cloud with clear spells. Tonight's temperature 16 centigrade, 61 Fahrenheit, and a waning gibbous moon. Tomorrow, Tuesday, we'll see any early morning cloud clearing away to leave us with a very warm and dry afternoon with lots of sunshine. And tomorrow's temperatures 22 centigrade, 72 Fahrenheit, by mid-morning, rising to 25, that's 77 tomorrow afternoon. The local outlook for Wednesday, Thursday and Friday. All 3 days will be very warm, dry and sunny with patchy cloud. Thursday and Friday will be hotter than Wednesday.
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0: Got a couple of birthdays. 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

That was William Hanna and the Highland Fling from 1936. I'm just going to find the very first person's to ring in record. Mark in Lockswick in the West Midlands has just this minute phoned with a record. Let me have a look. Bear with. Here we go. Got it. It's in the record library. So, Outdoors, first one through on the phone was Mark in Lockswick in the West Midlands with this one.

0: There we go. The first one through on the phone this morning with an outdoorsy record. That was Jimmy Rogers, one of the many Jimmy Rogerses, and English Country Garden. And that was from Mark in Lockswick in the West Midlands. Thank you, Mark. As promised, we'll do birthdays, and we've got two birthdays today. We've got Joyce in Milton. Good morning, Joyce. I've got your Three Coins in a Fountain song ready. And Doug in Southsea. Good morning, Doug. I've got your Once Upon a Time, Frank Sinatra and Nat King Cole, Stardust. Got both of those on the gramophone for you. So a very happy birthday to both of you, Joyce in Milton and Doug in Southsea.
1: Make it mine. Make it mine.

0: 3 for our birthday boys and girls. That was for Joyce in Milton, Doug in Southsea, and you if you've got a birthday today as well. I played the Four Aces, Three Coins in a Fountain, Frank Sinatra, Once Upon a Time, and Nat King Cole, Stardust. Super duper. Let's have a look at our diary.
1: What's on Diary is sponsored by David in leafy Shepherd's Bush, who is certainly no angel.
0: Thank you, David. Good morning. 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Telephone 01 428 751 216, or the website parsfield-club.co.uk. And this coming Friday, the 10th of July, Haverfordborough Council's Dementia Information Day, helping those living with dementia and their carers, families and friends seeking support and advice from local charities and organisations. Now, this is a free drop-in. It takes place from 10 o'clock until 1 p.m. at the Public Service Plaza in Civic Centre Road in Haven. There's going to be lots of stalls, information stands providing dementia-related support. There'll also be various talks, including a session on wills and powers of attorney, a question and answer session, and talks from residents living with dementia and their carers. There's no need to book, you can simply turn up. There's free parking for people attending the information day. That's in the Civic Centre East car park next to the police station. For more information, you can join Eileen and me and the Mayor of Havant this afternoon from 1:30. The Mayor of Havant, his name's Paul, he's involved with local dementia groups, and he'll be talking all about the Haverfordborough Dementia Information Day. And we're, you know me, we'll ask him some personal questions as well. That's your diary.
1: The What's On Diary was sponsored by David in leafy Shepherd's Bush.
0: Right, Eric in Haverford West. Morning, Eric. Here's your suggestion for the wide open spaces.

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0: One night in the gloaming, we were tripping side by side. 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
1: There we go, from Eric in Haverford West, out in the wide blue yonder, roaming in the gloaming, Sir Harry Lauder. Mark, I couldn't find that version of Orange Blossom Special you asked for. I'll hunt for it after the programme and stick it in the library if I can find it. Here's a different version.

0: line now, pulling up ahead of Gray. Hey, Bill, where are you going to get off this train at?
1: Down about Atlanta, Georgia. Boy, where's you going?
0: I'm going up about Nashville, Tennessee. Where are you going, Cousin Wilbur?
2: I'm going to Birmingham, Alabama.
0: What for?

Hey, Orange Blossom Special. That was Bill Monroe and his Bluegrass Boys. The request was actually for Billy Vaughan's version, which, as I say, I will try and find after the programme, and if I can find it, I'll put it in the library. Polly, good morning, Polly, on the Isle of Wight. Polly says, morning, Tony. Lovely to hear you live on a Monday. Are you incinerating that I'm usually dead on a Monday? How about Bobby Darin, Beyond the Sea? Yes, how about that? And the French version as well.

vois danser le long des golfes clairs à des reflets d'argent.

0: c'est mon cœur pour la vie.
1: There we go, from Polly on the Isle of Wight, Bobby Darin, Beyond the Sea. And to go with that, from me, Charles Trenet and La Mer, from 1946. If you've just joined us, welcome along. It's Tony sitting in for Ivan. And we're finding records on the theme of the wide open spaces outside of our houses. Anything. We've got a grass record coming up next, but we've had the sea, we've had English country gardens, what else have we had? Orange blossom, roaming in the gloaming, all records to do with the wide, spacious outdoors. If you can think of one, then the telephone number, free is 0800 014 1955, or the email address is studio@angelradio.uk. I mentioned Elvis and the grass song. This one is from Alan. Where is it? It says, oh sorry, wrong email. Here we go. Hello, Alan. Alan's in Orpington, and he says, good morning, Tony. Please can you play And the Grass Won't Pay No Mind by Elvis Presley? Of course we can. Nice to hear from you, Alan.

0: And that was from Alan in Orpington. Elvis Presley just squeaking into Angel Radio. Oops, just a minute. Please don't call while I'm talking on the wireless. Yeah, just squeezing under the wire of Angel Radio time. That was Elvis and The Grass Won't Pay No Mind from 1969. Right, we'll have a look at what's going to be on the wireless today. When we get to the nighttime programmes, I'll play a couple more of the outdoorsy records, and then I'll tell you what's going to be on your wireless through the night, okay?
1: This is Richard, who's very pleased to sponsor the Angel Radio Times.
0: Thank you, Richard. Right, at just gone 9.50, it'll be about 9.53, I think, it'll be my mother, Jeannie, on your wireless with Everything Stops for Tea. At 10.25, Richard Burton, the other Richard Burton. And at 10.30, Hindsight with Bob Hind. At midday, Anything Goes with Tony Bradley. And at 12.30, Henry Turtle with California Cool. Last week you heard the pilot episode, and we have part one today. I think there's about 12 parts, maybe more. But anyway, California Cool with Henry Turtle, 12:30 today. At 1:30, Tea for Three, that's Eileen and the Mayor of Havant and me. At 3:30, Gems from the Vaults with Bob Sevier. 4:00, Swing Song with Michael Moore. 5:00, Shep Woolley's Suitcase. 7:00, Brazilian Magic with Chris. Just a minute, please don't call while I'm on the while I'm talking on the microphone. Where did I get to? Brazilian Magic at 7:00 with Chris Crocker. 7:30, The Nostalgia Column with Bob Hind. 10:00, Pat brings you some Hollywood musicals. At 10:30, Cool Jazz After Hours with Duncan. And I'll tell you about the nighttime shows after we've played two on a theme. Let me tell you what they are. Donald in Paul. Good morning, Donald. Had a nice chat with Donald. He's managing to keep cool, but he remembers the hot weather we had for several weeks during the 70s. I was telling Donald that I was an electrician then, working in London. Oh boy, it was hot. Anyway, Donald has asked for the Big Country. And we had Alan in Portsmouth, who's asked for the Out of Town theme. And that's Max Bygraves. So we'll play both of those, and then we'll look at the nighttime programmes.

The city is a big black smoking monster. Man is its slave by night and day. Man is the slave that only wants to try to get away. Say what you will, the countryside is still the only place where I could settle down. Trouble's there, so much rarer out of town. Spring starts to spring, the cuckoo starts to sing, a song to take the edge off a winter's frown.

0: their hair, and Mother Nature wears her newest gown. What I'd give once more to live right out of town.
1: Two outdoorsy records there. The first one, the theme from The Big Country from 1958, was suggested by our Donald in Poole. And then we had from Alan in Portsmouth, Out of Town, and that was Max Bygraves. And that was also suggested by Pat and Fred in Southfields. Thank you, Pat and Fred. Great minds thinking alike there. Right, back to the programmes, and I'll tell you what's going to be on through the night tonight. At 11.25, that's after Cool Jazz with Duncan, 11.25, Coconut Grove. At 11.40, Ruth and Keith's 60s Music Memories. 1.40 in the morning, Angel at Night with Ted Nunn. 3.45, John Bream's Happy Listening. At 4.45, Louisiana Bluegrass. And at 5.25, DAB Dave. 5 to 6 in the morning, Turn Back the Clock. That's our Willie McIntyre. And at 6.50, Les Peckham Shorts. That's 15 minutes in the company of Chet Atkins. John Watson keeps it nice and easy at 7:05. David wishes us good morning at 7:30, and Mark will bring you tomorrow's Breakfast Bustle.
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1: Right, our Dave Down Under was talking about the football, saying that strange time to put it on. I suppose it's not a strange time if you are actually in Mexico at 2 o'clock in the morning here. Dave says he feels like a zombie. I've decided to do three in a row football records.
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1: And please know, I'm not playing Hey Jude for the bloke who scored the goals, and I'm not playing Sweet Caroline either.
4: He's missed it. Why, in my hometown, they'd murder him for that.
5: What?
4: In my hometown, everyone's a football fan. When their team goes to face its foes, the lads go with it to a man. It keeps the player's heart up, does his own supporters cheers. When teams delight to bark and bite and chew each other's ears. Football, football, send them up the pole. You'll hear the gentle voices howling, pass, shoot, goal. Potty, Dotty, right up the sausage roll. You'll hear the gentle voices calling, pass, shoot, goal. The poor referee is kicked by three or four, right between his whistle and the half-time score. Squeaking, shrieking, with all their heart and soul, you'll hear the angel voices calling, pass, shoot, goal.

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0: We started with Albert Whelan and football. Then we had Robin Hall and Jimmy McGregor, Football Crazy. And then we had Edmundo Ross with his orchestra, Football, Football, Calypso. Right, hope that's kept all you football fans happy. Let's go back to our Wide Open Spaces records. And no more calls, please. I've got enough to take me to the end of the programme now. I mentioned earlier about Pat and Fred in Southfields, great minds thinking alike, because they also chose that Max Bygraves record that who was it, who else chose it, it was Alan in Portsmouth that chose it. So great minds thinking alike there. And we've got another two great minds thinking alike. We had Donald came up with The Big Country, and so did Eileen in Gosport. So thank you, Eileen in Gosport. Sorry I didn't give you a mention first time round. Anyway, back to the records, and this is from Jenny. Morning, Jenny. Jenny says, hi, Tony. Please, could you play Tiptoe Through the Tulips by Tiny Tim for my hubby, Mick? Do you remember him on Top of the Pops? Everybody thought, what on earth is happening?

I think you can safely call that a novelty act. Tiptoe Through the Tulips by Tiny Tim with love from Jenny for hubby Mick. Right, who's next? Let's have a look. Hi, Tony. Lovely to have you on the bustle today. Could you possibly play Mobile? I can't think offhand who sings it, but it starts, they took a swampland heavy with steam, then they added people with a dream, and the dream became a heaven by the name of Mobile. And that's from our Mary and Pixie Pickle in Norfolk. Yeah, I think I found it. I think I have.

Mobile in Alabama. And that was recorded in 1955 by Ray Burns, singing along with Eric Jupp and his orchestra. And it was chosen by Mary and Pixie Pickle in Norfolk. Right, moving on. And our next one is from Tony in Tipperary. Tony says, good morning, Tony. Could you play the obvious choice? Don't fence me in. Yes, indeed.

Love it. That's from 1944. Bing Crosby with the Andrews Sisters. Don't Fence Me In. Myrtle in Bognor. I had a little chat with Myrtle on the phone this morning. She suggested Frank Chexfield's orchestra and the Voyage of the Mayflower. If you don't know this record, it starts quietly with some creaking. It's not my chair.

0: Dear Tony, loving the programme and hope you and all the presenters are well on this hot morning. Have you heard the track of Michael Bentine reading out the football results from the 1960s? I'm not sure if I have, but I do have it here on the gramophone. And record comes to you courtesy of Linda in East London. Thank you, Linda.
1: Go anywhere, anytime. Yes, it's the new Mark 9 Centurion tank.
2: The vehicle designed by man with a woman driver in mind. And that is the end of the news. Here are the football results. League Division 1. Aston Villa 2, West Ham 1. Bolton 4, West Bromwich Albion 2. Burnley 2, Leeds 2. Leicester City 3, Arsenal 4. Luton Town 1, Birmingham 1. Manchester United 2, Blackpool 2. Newcastle 4, Everton 1. Portsmouth 2, Nottingham Forest 2. Preston 1, Manchester City 2. Tottenham 3. Blackpool 3! Wolves 2! Chelsea 1! Division 2, Bristol City 1! Sheffield 3! Cardiff 2! Rotherham 4! Charlton 2! Brighton 1! Fulham 1! Swansea 1! Huddersfield 4! Barnsley 3! Leighton Orient 1, Derby 4, Lincoln 5, Stoke City 2, Liverpool 1, Sunderland 2.
0: Thank you, Linda, in East London. That was the completely bonkers Michael Bentine with the football results. Right, Brian in Freshwater. Morning, Brian. Brian suggests, on a gardening theme, green, green grass of home, honeysuckle rose, tulips from Amsterdam on a fairground organ. Brian, I've only got time to play one, so I've chosen the quickest one I can find, which is green, green grass of home. I better say goodbye now because I think the adverts will jump in on me. It's my mum next.

0: Monday's Breakfast Bustle was sponsored by Tricia and Michael.
1: London, 1935. I'd been back 3 months in the old country and frankly wondering why.
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Welcome to Everything Stops for Tea. 30 fun-packed minutes of sheer nostalgia to keep you company at tea time. Today's biscuit is a Bath Oliver made by Peak Friends. We start today's show with the comic singer and actor who was born in Wigan in 1904 to a famous music hall father. Yes, you've guessed correctly, George Formby.

this song, oh a doo da, oh a doo da. The Camptown racetrack fires my long, oh a doo da day. Going to run all night, going to run all day. I bet my money on a bobtail now.

was an American medley by George Formby, recorded on the Regal Sonophone record label in 1943. Now, if we ask very nicely, I'm sure George will sing us a few songs from Closer to Home. That was an American medley by George Formby, recorded on the Regal Sonophone record label in 1943. Now, if we ask very nicely, I'm sure George will sing us a few songs from Closer to Home.

Thanks, George. How many of those songs did you recognise? We had Men of Harlech, John Peel, Hearts of Oak, On Ilkley Moor, Loch Lomond, and Come Landlord, Fill the Flowing Bowl. Now, let's take to the dance floor for a quick step.

Josephine Bradley and her ballroom orchestra played Cuddle Up a Little Closer. We were dancing to that in 1943. Now I think we'll continue our exercise on the dance floor with Glenn Miller.

Glenn Miller and his orchestra played Boulder Buff, recorded in Hollywood in 1941. Time now to dunk our biscuit, which was made by the Peak Freen Company. The word biscuit comes from the Latin word meaning cook twice. Let's enjoy our tea and biscuit with a novelty song from Ruth Etting.

0: Ruth Etting sang Button Up Your Overcoat and told us to avoid sweets and meat. Our own scatterbrain gave up meat and sweets about 130 years ago, and he's only just beginning to show his age, so it must be true. Just a reminder that you are listening to Everything Stops for Tea on Angel Radio with me, Jeannie. Now it's theatre time, and we dress up and climb aboard the trolley bus, which takes us to the Holborn Empire, where Gert and Daisy are on stage.
1: Sure, Wally, how's he getting on the Navy? All right?
2: Yeah, lovely.
1: He said he gets some jolly rough seas sometimes.
2: Well, I bet that puts the wind up him.
1: Shut up. As a matter of fact, he's been very busy chasing submarines all over the place.
2: What do you mean? Dropping depth charges?
1: Oh, I shouldn't think so. No, he never could stand sudden noises.
2: Well, perhaps the captain will let him drop leaflets instead.
1: Well, you never know.
2: I think you worry too much about Wally. Bert wouldn't like me to worry too much about him.
1: I suppose I do worry. Do you know I'm getting quite thin?
2: Oh, well, Bert doesn't want me thin. He'd sooner have 10 stone of curves than 8 stone of nerves.
1: As a matter of fact, you know, I'm thinking of writing to the BBC to ask him to play a record from My Wally to Ear. I think I'll ask him to play I Can't Love You any more than I do.
2: No,
1: it's like a love message, Daisy. Why don't you have one played for Bert?
2: I think I will.
1: Would be ever so pleased.
2: I bet he would.
1: What do you think of it? What they'll ask him to play, do you think, for him?
2: I think I'll have I Get Along Without You very well. Still, he's not a bad old stick. Somebody told him the quickest way to get on in the army was to buy the sergeant beer.
1: Did he try it?
2: Only once. They both got 28 days. And he missed playing at his next camp concert.
1: What's he still in the regimental band then?
2: Yes, he judges it by the things that are thrown at him. At the last concert, he only got one boot chucked at him.
1: Did he really? He must be doing well. Because he comes from a musical family, doesn't he?
2: Oh, yes, they all played something. It was only cards.
1: Yes.
2: His old granddad used to scrape a cello.
1: Did he?
2: You know, one of them big fiddles with a hook in the end.
1: Oh, I know, yeah. How could he play one of them with his long whiskers?
2: Oh, he did. He had a panel cut out of them, you know, and used to push his hand through.
1: Did he? But if he's so fond of music, why didn't he have his whiskers cut off?
2: You don't understand, Gert. He loved them whiskers.
1: Did he?
2: He was quite attached to them.
1: Go on.
2: He looked on them as friends.
1: Go on.
2: Used to clean them every week.
1: Clean them? What with?
2: Petrol, of course.
1: Petrol? Didn't it make him smell?
2: Well, his best friends didn't tell him anyway.
1: Oh, yes, they were all musical. Some of them played at the wedding when Bert's cousin got married the other day.
2: I was sorry you couldn't come, Gert.
1: I know. What time is the party over?
2: Well, the neighbours complained at 9, the neighbourhood at 10, the police at 11, and the van came at 4:15.
1: Oh.
2: Bert got into trouble as usual, but yeah. I will say one thing for him. I will say one thing for Bert. He doesn't get nasty when he's had a couple.
1: No.
2: Gets a bit rowdy, but of course you can't very well break furniture without a little noise, can
1: you? No, of course not.
2: Anyhow, we had a nice ride in the van.
1: Good.
2: I got a corner seat, you know, the one you usually bag.
1: Oh, yeah.
2: We got a shock when we got there, though. Yeah. Superintendent, a nasty-looking bloke. You know, Gert, the born landlord type.
1: I know, yeah.
2: He wouldn't let us in without our gas mask.
1: Wouldn't he?
2: And while he was arguing... while he was arguing with Bert, the bride and bridegroom slipped off on their honeymoon.
1: Didn't they? Where'd they go?
2: Oh, they spent it in the Anderson, you know. Next best thing to Margaret, really. Plenty of sand and water.
1: Yeah.
0: Gert and Daisy, Jack Warner's sisters. Now we are looking forward to having an enjoyable piece of music to help our tea and biscuit go down. The Queen's Hall Light Orchestra will play May Day at Helston for us.

That was May Day at Helston, composed by John Holiday. And the clock on the mantelpiece says it's time to say goodbye for today. I hope you've enjoyed our time together this afternoon. I'm Jeannie, and I leave you with today's children's favourite, Puffing Billy, by the Melody Light Orchestra. Bye-bye now.

Hello everybody, this is Richard Burton with some tales of my time as a salesman in the south of England. I had some lovely customers in the south of England, and today I'm going to tell you just about a few of them. The first had a shop in a small but upmarket Surrey town. Tucked away down an alley beside a supermarket, it seemed unlikely that anyone would ever find his shop. However, they did, and one day I had to wait to see him while he served Cliff Richard. He got some amazing orders from his celebrity customers. One day I was in his office and, looking closer at a picture on the wall, saw it was a picture of my customer with Colonel Idi Amin, notorious in his time as the cruel dictator of Uganda in the 1970s. This led to an explanation of how he came to be in Uganda. In his earlier days, he had been a sales manager for an ice cream company, and business took him to Africa. He had to meet the colonel in order to get his company established in the area. He then told me another tale about when he was tasked with getting the sole contract for ice cream sales at Heathrow Airport. His competitor was well entrenched at the airport, and none of the retail outlets would even consider stocking two ranges. So a plan was hatched and put into action one bank holiday weekend. He had the assistance of every member of the sales office staff, who went round the airport buying all the ice cream they could find. When every fridge was empty, a second wave of staff went round all the shops demanding ice cream, and expressing horror when they were told there was none to be had. Then a wave of salesmen went round the shops, offering to supply ice cream within the hour, provided the shop manager threw out the empty fridge and signed an exclusive deal. Lorry loads of fridges were standing by, and the fridges were installed within minutes of the contracts being signed. Then a second fleet of vans filled the fridges and put up price cards. When the original supplier's salesman came back after the holiday, they found their empty fridges on the pavement, and salesmen from the new company busy topping up the already half-empty new fridges. Another customer was a real contrast. A real gentleman who always immaculately dressed in three-piece suit and tie, and who greeted almost every customer by name. One day, when I visited his shop, I noticed a by royal appointment board over the door, and, always nosy, asked about the board. I was told that every year, just before Christmas, the retailer went to Windsor Castle and set up a display of merchandise in one of the dining rooms. The royal family would visit the display to choose Christmas presents for their staff. I would love to have known more, but the retailer was very discreet about his distinguished customers. This retailer's shop was always displayed to the highest standards, and nothing as undignified as a sale would ever be seen there. However, one summer there was a lot of spring merchandise left over, and my customer decided he would put on a summer bargains event. Windows and displays were filled with the merchandise and highlighted with red and white banners bearing the slogan Summer Bargains. More banners were put on the outside of the window in readiness for the event to start. However, when the staff arrived outside the following morning, banners had been altered and now read Summer Bargains, but some are not. When I started in the South, my biggest customer, in terms of size, was the old Bentles customer in Kingston. It was several times the size of any store I had ever worked in. After some years, it was rebuilt, and on the site they made room for a new store and a precinct of 80 shops as well. I visited the new store on opening day in 1992 and met the old MD, Rowan Bentle, proudly watching the crowds thronging through his new store. Little did anyone know that day that his obituary would appear just over a year later, and that 9 years later the group would be split up and sold. One summer Monday morning I went to a cook shop in the London suburbs and found the manager alone in the shop. He looked pale and shaken, and I asked what was wrong. "The owner will be in shortly," he said. "Before she gets here, there's something I need to tell you, but for goodness sake, keep it to yourself." He went on to tell me this story. He had closed up on Saturday night,
set the burglar alarm and had walked to the station to catch the train home. On Monday morning, his train was late. It was half an hour after opening time when he hurried up the road to the shop. There he found a police car outside, and inside, two policemen questioning a woman with a baby in a pushchair. What had happened was this. On Saturday night, he had set the silent alarm, but forgotten to lock the door. The door stayed unlocked till just after 9 on Monday morning, when the woman with the baby pushed open the door and walked into the shop. She became fascinated in looking round the shop and didn't realise there were no staff present until she was joined by two burly policemen. Upon being challenged, she burst into tears and couldn't explain how she came to be in an unmanned shop. The police were just about to phone the key holder, the owner, when the manager, flushed with hurrying from the station, burst in. He managed to reassure the lady, convince the police nothing was wrong, and send them all on their way. It was just then that I walked in, and when the new owner walked in a few minutes later, we forgot to mention the occurrence to her, or the fact that her shop had been open all the weekend. This is Richard Burton. Thanks for listening. There'll be more tales from my past next time.

0: Hello, my name is Sue. I run the Waterlooville Memory Cafe, which is held in the community centre in Waterlooville. It's for those living with memory loss, mild cognitive impairment and dementia accompanied by their carer. We run the cafe on the first and third Monday in every month between 2 o'clock and 4 o'clock, and you are welcome to come along, have a cup of tea and a cake and talk to our many healthcare professionals that can advise and support those caring for somebody living with dementia. And I look forward to seeing you.
1: 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I'm a retired RAF officer and I'm speaking to all the other ex-members of the Royal Air Force and Women's Royal Air Force out there who are listening. 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
3: 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Tricia and Michael are pleased to sponsor Bob Hines' Hindsight Programme.

Good morning, one and all. Another very warm day. Well done for England. I don't know how many of you stayed up to watch. It's not my thing these days. So, no, I didn't. But I'm sure many of you might have done. And perhaps you're still fast asleep. Anyhow, in today's programme, we'll be wallow in nostalgia for the theme music of many of our favourite television shows, mixed in with one or two songs, of course, from the 50s and 60s. And no doubt many of you will remember your dad getting the copy of the Daily Mirror or the Daily Mail and turning over to the football results section at the back. And then when the football results come on at 5 o'clock, there he was.

There we are, out of the blue. sports report. And I'm sure, like me, you can remember, or you might have done it yourself. I always remember my dad sitting by the wireless with, his pencil. I can't remember having a Bic pen in them days. But anyhow, there we are, out of the blue. Now then, there's many police series on television, and one of the earliest in 1960 was American Crime Series Route 66. It ran from March 7th of March until the 20th of March 1960 until the 20th of March 1964, and this was the theme music.

There we are, Route 66. Very popular in its time. I think it was on a Sunday, I believe, as I remember. Another very popular Sunday programme, especially with my late mother and many, many ladies, was Dr. Finlay's Casebook. Set in the fictional Scottish town of Tannock Brae. It ran from 1962 until 1971. And it tells of a doctor's surgery, and they were looked after by their housekeeper, Janet. And I'm sure many of you can remember this.

There we are, Dr. Finley's casebook. I'm sure many of you, if you're sitting with someone, say, oh, you know, oh yeah, I also love Dr. Finley. Oh, he used to be great. If I said to you, book him, Dano, you would immediately remember Hawaii 5-0.

There we are, Y5O, another very popular programme. It ran from 1968 to 1980 and starred Jack Lord as Steve McGarrett, book him Dano, but haven't been amused.

0: There we are, Charlie Kunz. And what was there being played there? Love walked in so little time and say my heart. There we go. Right, back to our television themes, which were popular in the time. Beverly Hillbillies. I'm sure you all remember the Beverly Hillbillies. Broadcast from 62 to 71 and starred Buddy Ebsen as Jed, Irene Ryan as Granny, Donna Douglas as Ellie Mae, and Max Baer Jr. as Jethro. And he discovered oil, didn't he?
1: Listen to my story about a man named Jed. A poor mountaineer barely kept his family fed. And then one day he was shooting at some food.

0: is Black Gold Texas Tea. Well, the first thing you know, old Jeb's a millionaire. The kinfolk said, Jeb, move away from there. Said, California is the place you ought to be. So they loaded up the truck and they moved to Beverly Hills, that is, swimming pools, movie stars.
1: The Beverly Hillbillies.

There we are, Beverly Hillbillies, very popular, and it's been repeated on one of the terrestrial stations recently. I watched one or two of the early ones, which were amusing, but later on it got a bit out of it, as for want of a better phrase. Right, I wonder how many of you remember, well, you must remember, because if you, especially if you were a boy at the time, the early westerns on television, and this is one that everyone remembers, and this is still repeated on terrestrial television. Here we go.

There we are, Champion the Wonder Horse. That was Frankie Lane's version, the same chap who sang it on the television programme. It was aired, believe it or not, from September 55 to March 56. And I watched it 3 weeks ago on terrestrial television. There we are, 70 years old. The star Barry Curtis is Ricky North, who lived on a ranch with his Uncle Jim Bannon. Lived on the ranch with his uncle, played by Jim Bannon, along with Blaze, who starred as Rebel, the German shepherd dog. I'm going to make no introduction to this next piece of music because it was one of England's favourite programmes at the time, and it ran from 1964 until 1988. And you all know this.

That, of course, was Crossroads. What else could it be? As I say, one of the most popular television programmes area ever. The theme tune was written by Tony Hatch and starred Noel Gordon as Meg Richardson. Ah, oh, yeah, you're saying. Ah, oh, yeah.

0: There we are. Glen Campbell with a cover of the Everly Brothers number. And Bobby Gentry was on there. Yeah. Right. Pushing on. Before Thunderbird's Space Adventures, we had Fireball XL5 with the intro song sung by Australian Don Spencer. It was released as a single and reached number 32 in the charts. And here we go. I did have it. Don Spencer.
1: Okay, Venus.
2: Okay, Steve.
1: Right. Let's go.

There we are. Don Spencer, Fireball XL5. You remember that, of course. I'm sure you all do. Another one which, I'm just looking for my notes, what I've actually written about it, but I can't seem to. It'll be over that side, won't it? Jukebox Jewelry, presented by David Jacobs, of course. It was a much-watched programme on a Saturday evening before everyone went out. At one time, the Four Beatles were on the jury. Hit and miss. And here we are, Jukebox Jewelry.

There we are, hit and miss. That was by John Barry, of course, and we mustn't forget David Jacobs. He was one of the most everyone's favourite person, wasn't he? There's lots of hundreds of quiz shows these days, aren't there, on television. I can't remember the last children's quiz show. I suppose it was that one where people say, I'll have a pee, whatever his name was. I can't remember the name of the quiz. But many years ago, we used to have a children's quiz called Top of the Form. It started in 1948. The trophy was finally presented in the last show, because you usually get a trophy at the end of the show. It was last presented in 1986. And doobie doobie doo, it's gone now. Top of the Form, here we go.

There we are, top of the form. I just had a phone call from Lynn in Kent, and she said that programme, which was I'll Have a Pee, Bob, was called Blockbusters with Bob Holness. And must thank Lynn there from Kent. She didn't say what town she came from, but there we go. I'm just looking for my... if I mentioned to you 10-4, what would that remind you of? A call sign. Many will immediately remember Godric Crawford as Chief Dan Matthews in the classic 1950s Highway Patrol. At the end of each show, Crawford would give wise words of advice. And here's the programme.

Whenever the laws of any state are broken, a duly authorized organization swings into action. It may be called the state police, state troopers, militia, the rangers, or the highway patrol. These are the stories of the men whose training, skill, and courage have enforced and preserved our state laws.

see Highway Patrol again next week. Until then, remember, reckless driving doesn't determine who's right, only who's left. This is Roderick Crawford saying, see you next week.

10-4. That was much well liked, wasn't it? I'm just looking for a certain version of the next song or next television theme, because I need to know what's it. You won't believe this. This is going to be a theme from Thunderbirds, which followed on from Fireball XL5, and much more intricate and clever. But I can remember marching around the playground of HMS Ganges at Shotley in Ipswich, and all of a sudden the Royal Marine Band kicked off with this.

There we are, Thunderbirds theme tune. That was the Royal Marine Band, and absolutely superb, of course. Right, let's have a bit of music, and I think we'll have a bit of Beatles, don't you?

0: There we are, Beatles, Another Girl. I just had a call from a chap who said that Hit and Miss wasn't the original music for this job. Heavens above. For the Jukebox Jury. That came, the Hit and Miss came after two or three programs, so I'll have to check that out when I get in. But anyhow, there we are. Right, we'll go for that. Anyhow, one space program that beat all others was Star Trek To Go Beyond. It first appeared on Italian television screen 60 years ago in 1966. And Mr. Spock with the pointed ears soon became a firm favourite.
1: Space, the final frontier. These are the voyages of the starship Enterprise. Its five-year mission: to explore strange new worlds, to seek out new life and new civilizations, to boldly go where no man has gone before.

Oh, cut that out then. Must have gone into another phrase. Well, see if I can just pick this up. Yes, here we go. I haven't seen the start of this, so I'm hoping it's going to be the piece of music I want. But I'm sure you remember way back on a Saturday night, a programme called TW3. And it was, of course, that was the week that was presented by David Frost. And the theme song was sung by Millicent Martin. Do you know it was only on for two seasons with only 37 episodes? First presented in 1962. I'm looking for Millicent Martin's. I'm hoping this will be it.

0: The official reason for changing the guards to peak capped is that it's done in the interests of security.
1: Why change the guard at Buckingham Palace? Christopher Robin kept asking Alice. It's all because of security. At last the poor dears will be able to see. There's Alice.
2: There we are, Millicent Martin there, of course, who was married to Ronnie Carroll and has recently been played a part of the mother-in-law in Frasier, of course. So I'm sure you all remember that. Right, let me just get rid of that and change that, change channels to that. Now then, I'm going to play this because if I said to you I'm going to play Lancashire Blues, I wonder how many of you would know what that was called, what song that is. It starred Enid Sharpless, Violet Carson, Enid Sharpless played by Violet Carson, Elsie Tanner played by Pat Phoenix, Annie and Jack Walker in The Robot's Return, Minnie Caldwell and a Pussycat Bobby, and Albert Tatlock, to name but a few. It can only be one programme, can't it?

Now we are, Coronation Street. I think it's still popular, but there's no way will it ever be so popular as it was back in the day. It was very amusing, wasn't it? I'm just looking. I'm looking for a piece of music. No, it's not coming up. Anyhow, not to worry. We'll have the bachelors.

There we are, the bachelors, if ever I should leave you. Welcome to the show. Bobby Boy here, Bob Hind here. I'm playing a programme of television themes which will bring back some wonderful memories for you, I hope. And one weekend show that was always watched was Sunday Night at the London Palladium, or should I say Valparnell's Sunday Night at London Palladium. The show brought big American stars to our television screens for the first time. You must remember Beat the Clock, or Bruce Forsyth's Beat the Clock even, and the stage turntable where everyone stood on at the end of the show and waved as the stage turntable revolved. They loved it, didn't they? Here we go.

There we are. And that was it. And then the star will come on and introduce and do all the business. Good. I've got to find this. I'm sure we'll... It's gone. Oh, well, never mind. We go back to that. The screen disappeared. One of the most popular police television series was, of course, Z Cars. So I was going to play something else. I've got to find what I'm talking about. So anyway, we'll play it and we'll talk about it after.

think we'll cancel that out, don't you? Goes on a bit, doesn't it? There. Zed cards, of course, began in January of 62. I remember seeing the very first one. Some of its stars were Stratford Johns, Frank Windsor, Brian Blessed, and Colin Wellard. Good, lovely. Now then, go back even further into time with a police series. And Dixon of Dock Green, tales of an everyday stories of a London policeman. And in 1961, it was voted the second most popular TV programme. It was on from 55 to 76. And, of course, Dixon started out his life in the film The Blue Lamp, where he got shot. He came back to life as Dixon and Doc Green. And recently, Anna Dawson, who played his daughter Mary, the third girl to play it, has just passed away in New Zealand. So, here's Dixon.

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You remember that a couple of weeks back I mentioned that we nipped over to Paris for a weekend during the summer? We decided not to take a proper holiday, and we thought we'd use the money we'd saved to do the Paris trip in style and go by it.

0: big, you know?
1: Twins are quiet and peaceful.
0: Oh, yeah.
1: I wish I could take an afternoon nap like those two.
2: When you were that age, you probably had a clear conscience.
3: That's cut out as well. I don't know why that was, but anyhow. One of the most popular pianists of his time, wasn't known for writing songs or tunes, but just a fantastic piano player with his elaborate clothing and his candelabra, Liberace, and Forever Unchained Melody.

There we are, Liberace and Unchained Melody. Lovely. Right, I've just had a couple of emails. Let me see if I can find them. Inbox. Eric was the one that contacted me about Jukebox Jewelry. And he said that it was actually the first tune was called Jukebox Fury. Do I know anything about it? That's Eric from Haverford West. Haverford West. Yes, we'll check that out when I get home. And Jason, our man, late Jace, he said, he's made me a very nice compliment about the old TV classic themes. And he said, which wonderful actor made guest appearances in many of Dr. Finlay's casebooks? Dr. Finlay's casebook. I can't remember his name, but I think it was the chap who played the convict in Great Expectations. John Mills version. Remember, fell in love with Miss Havisham's goddaughter. Who was, and his father was the convict. Anyhow, there we are. You have to tell me, Jace. Thank you very much. I'll be looking forward to hearing from you. So, lovely. This is a lot of people's favourite song.

Oh Mine. It's not Oh My Papa, is it? It's Oh Mine. M-E-I-N. I think that's German. Anyhow, I had Fred on. Fred and Pat from Southfields at Wimbledon. Usually contacts me in on the Monday evening show. And he said, I think that actor who appeared in Dr. Finlay's case book was Archie Duncan. You remember the giant of a man who played the part of Little John in the Robin Hood television series, The Adventures of Robin Hood. So there we are. I'm sure he's absolutely right. And I'm not going to argue with him because he was a taxi driver. I don't know what that's got to do with it. But anyhow, there we are. Right. I had some music on, didn't I? Yes, Al Jolson. If anybody's getting married this week, this is for you.

There we are, late great Al Jolson. Had an email from Ian. We don't say where he comes from, but the person I thought I was talking about, who was in Dr. Finlay's casebook, I thought was the man who played the convict, was Finlay Curry, who played Madgwick in Great Expectations, and. Absolutely, I remember watching that when I was very, very young. It was a different series, and Mr. Havisham frightened the life out of me. There we are. Here we go. Just found it. Eric Bennett says, I've just found it, Bob. Jukebox Fury by Ozzy Warlock, the theme tune, but only for a short time before hit and miss. I'm going to find that in a minute, Eric. We'll just put on something else. This is my last tune from the television programmes. I thought I'd played them all, but I just found one I missed because it takes ages to research all this type of

There we are, Ron Grainier and the Radiophonic Workshop, the same man that did the Doctor Who theme. I found it, thanks to our man from Haverford West, and this is the original theme music from Jukebox Jury called Jukebox Fury by Ozzy Warlock.

0: There we are. Jukebox Fury by Ozzy Warlock. And I must thank Eric from Haverford West for supplying me with that information and seeking the record out, which I just did on YouTube. Thank you very much, Eric. Nice to have you on board. What we got? 7 minutes. This song was covered in the 70s by that Scottish band. I can't remember. Yeah. Oh, heavens above. My memory's gone. Anyhow, this is the original.
1: If you hate me after what I say,
2: can't put it off any longer. I just got

There we are, the Four Seasons, Bye Bye Baby. Not originally, that was the original. Bay City Rollers covered it in the 1970s, didn't they? There were several shows going around with the Four Seasons, and I'm afraid they just don't do it for me. I've seen bits and pieces and heard some of the music. I'm afraid they don't do it. Anyhow, I've just got time to play this last one, one of the most fantastic records of 1966 by Ike and Tina Turner, more Tina than Ike. Can I just say thank you very much for listening in this morning. It's been absolutely lovely. I didn't think it was going to be as good as it did turn out to be. Thank you for the compliments I've received on the phone and on the emails. And thank you for those assisting with the questions. And it's been absolutely lovely. I shall be back this evening at 7:30 with the quiz. Another 2.5 hours of frantic going on. And I very much look forward to it. Thank you for Tricia and Michael for sponsoring the show. And I'll be with you later. All the very best. Keep out of the sun. Bye-bye now.

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Hello everyone, and welcome to Anything Goes. Well, musically, and as long as it's vintage, that is. I'm Tony Bradley, and I shall be playing a wide range of music from a wide range of genres, plus broadcasts, spoken word, poems, comedy, and I shall also throw a few quizzes in there as well. In fact, anything goes.

Hear My Song Violetta, David Whitfield in 1960, with a song that I always associate with Joseph Locke. In fact, there was a film about Joseph with that title. Joseph was an Irishman, but I'm not sure that there were any gondolas in Ireland. But there is always the longing for Galway Bay.

Joseph Locke with Galway Bay with Orchestra, directed by fellow Irishman Debroy Summers in 1948. Recently, I played some recordings by Frank Highfield. While Frank could at times sound a little like Slim Whitman, as here on Frank's recording of an old 1952 country hit for Slim, Love Song of the Waterfall. And Frank's version comes from Frank's 1963 album, Born Free.

Unchained Melody, Frank Ifield. And that number was included on Frank's 1959 Australian album, Yours Sincerely. Recently, I played some rockabilly records by Janis Martin. Remember, she was the young lady who appeared on one side of an album and Elvis Presley was on the other side. I think it was a South African release. Well, young 16-year-old Janis could also sing country and pop, showing, I think, that she had a great voice. And I must admit, it rather surprises me that she didn't go on to become a big star.

Janis Martin with Half Loved, and before Half Loved, It Don't Hurt Anymore, from a 1957 EP that was entitled Just Squeeze Me. Let's have her mystery voice now, and it's another great singer who I think should have had many, many more hits than she did. She's a Lancashire lass, and that's the only clue I have, other than she was at one time married to Terry Dean. So she was a Lancashire lass, and she was at one time married to Terry Dean. And following our mystery singer, we shall hear our mystery tune for this week. And it's an easy one. But I shall give you a clue, and the clue is, well, it's no way to talk about a lady. Well, it's no way to talk about a lady. So, for Two Gold Stars, who is our mystery singer, and what is the name of our mystery?

And our mystery tune is, well, my clue was, well, that's no way to talk about a lady. And it is, of course, The Lady is a Tramp. Yes, The Lady is a Tramp. They're with Dennis Farnan and his orchestra from Dennis's 1959 album, The Enchanted Woods. And before The Lady is a Tramp, our mystery singer. And I said that she was a Lancashire lass who was at one time married to Terry Dean. It is Edna Savage. Edna Savage. And if you identified our mystery singer, Edna Savage, and our mystery tune, The Lady is a Tramp, a gold star for each. To a poem now, and it's a poem by Dorothy Parker, and it's called Autobiography. Autobiography by Dorothy Parker. Oh, both my shoes are shiny new, and pristine is my hat. My dress is 1922. My life is all like that. My glasses are slipping down my face. I think I've just got time to read it again. Oh, both my shoes are shiny new, and pristine is my hat. My dress is 1922. My life is all like that. Right, so what's she saying in that poem? Well, I think she's simply saying it's great to be a young woman in 1922. She would have been 29 at the time. And 1922, well, I suppose, much more liberal times for women than they would have been in 1912 when she was 19. Anyway, make of it what you will. Autobiography by Dorothy Parker. Let's play out with some rock and roll from 1959. It's Burt Wheedon and King-Sized Guitar. A pleasure to play this lovely vintage music, to have a poem and some quizzes. And I'm here next week with more of the same, so please do join me then. And until then, this is Tony Bradley saying, as always, keep safe and take care.

0: Tony Bradley was sponsored by family and friends in memory of Gladys Watkinson. As Glad always said, take time to smell the roses and keep a song in your heart.
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0: Hi, and welcome to part one of California Cool. Can hear you scratching your head or somewhere else and thinking, what on earth can this all be about? Well, do you remember the lovely summers of the late 50s and early 60s and the music that went with it? Those lazy, hazy, crazy days of summer. Well, grab this for a further clue.
1: America without graffiti. Paradise retained. No AIDS. No crack. No smack. No dot-com. No geeks in Silicon Valley. No girls with silicon implants. Instead, the Pacific Ocean laps the beaches of Venice, Hermosa, and Laguna. The sun shines on the backs of the bronze boys who race to catch the wave. And on the beach wait the cutest girls in the world. This was the Californian dream of the Beach Boys. And they dreamt

0: It's year one of the Kennedy administration.
1: I do not believe that any of us would exchange places with any other people or any other generation. And so, my fellow Americans, ask not what your country can do for you. Ask what you can do for your country.
2: A young, tuned-in president where youth seemed to be taking over. That was 1961. America, all sun, sea and sand. And sunshine. Or so we were led to believe. Meanwhile, here in UK, at that time, the test match had been cancelled, rain stopped play. We were surrounded by bomb sites from the Second World War. We'd not yet got hot running water from our pipes or even central heating. And the thought of air conditioning was, well, it was just from another planet. But we had our music, didn't we? And we had the American dream to imagine. Well, while that was going on the west coast of America, in New York, the folk clubs were full of magical performers, especially in Greenwich Village. It's that California cool sound that we're exploring at the top of the show here originated from Jack Holzman's Elektra record label, which was primarily a folk label in the late 50s. Jack Holzman built a catalogue of folk music albums that included albums by Theodore Bickle, Oscar Brand and Josh White. Elektra was not a force in the charts, but it did have a reputation for sound quality, imaginative, beautiful sleeve design and, most important, financial honesty. In this programme, we'll see how in the late 50s, early 60s, Jack Holzman nurtured a new generation of folk singers who'd arrived in New York to make a name for themselves in the coffee houses of Greenwich Village. In this era, his main rivals in the world of independent record labels were Folkways, Prestige and Vanguard. Elektra, moulded by the personal taste of its founder, was the hippest label in town. Well, this is Jack Holzman, the president of Elektra Records in the USA, the most prestigious record label you could be signed by.
3: Singer-songwriter movement comes out of Woody Guthrie and Leadbelly, and it starts on the East Coast before it ever gets to California. Because the people who are singing in California are from another world. Nothing that happened in California musically ever made much difference on the East Coast, except perhaps in the area of jazz. The music always traveled well on recording from east to west. It did not travel from west to east. That would change around 1965, 66.
2: Phil Colley, the manager of Tim Buckley and Frank Zappa, agrees. Without Bob Dylan and his peers, the West Coast sound would never, ever have happened.
4: The real beginning was a group called the Goldbriars. It's with these four kids who did a folk album that's sort of the end of the folk era, and they did a song called Shenandoah, and they did it with electric instruments. And that was the first, literally the first folk rock recording.

producer on that show, on that album, was a guy named Tom Wilson, who was a black Harvard Business School graduate who worked for CBS. And he produced that. And then he produced Dylan. And then he produced Peter, Paul, and Mary. And then he produced Frank Zappa. And this guy probably had more influence on the entire scene in terms of electric, early electric folk rock and rock music than anybody. That was the beginning of the folk rock thing. Of course, the Byrds came in and they took their stuff from Dylan. And most of the people on the West Coast, whether they admit it or not, were influenced by what he was doing.

Jack Holtzman, whose record company was based firmly in New York, had been to California because the word on the street was that something was happening. And it proved to be a costly mistake because he missed out on, well, let him tell you.

0: Yeah.
1: His brother, Michael, was known to say that New York was buzzing with creativity, more so at this time than California.
2: It seemed like everybody was drawn to the village in that period. I remember as a kid going to spending the weekend with Phil in the village and seeing about like 20 key acts in one weekend, because you can go from club to club. There was almost never an admission charge, and it was a 2-drink minimum, and you could usually avoid that if you just avoided the waitresses. So you could see, one night you could see a Bob Dylan and a Freddie Neal and a Mississippi John Hurt and a John Hammond and a Phil Oakes, and it was amazing.

0: creative though Phil Oakes was, he just couldn't compete commercially with Bob Dylan. He was way out there, Dylan, whereas Oakes was more traditional.
1: Some people like Dylan, whose importance cannot be overstated, because they came and they turned everything around. Everybody follows Dylan, and it drove everybody nuts. Phil Oakes had a terrible problem with Dylan, and he would fight with Dylan all the time. And yet, Dylan admired what Phil did, because Phil taking on the protest stuff left Bob to write about other things. Dylan once went over to his house, and Dylan had been writing something that morning, and he was kind of finishing it on the way over to Phil Oakes's. And Oakes had been working on a song called Changes, which was a departure for Phil. It wasn't a topical song. And he was anxious to play it for Bob, but Bob kind of sort of took charge of their time together. So let me play you this. And he plays Like a Rolling Stone, which he had knocked out in not a lot of time. And it was a terrible situation, because this guy writes Like a Rolling Stone, and mere fraction of the time that it takes you to write Changes, one song is remembered, one isn't. All the East Coast songwriters were in the shadow of Dylan, and some people handled it well, but most didn't.

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Then you, people call, say beware doll, you're bound to fall, you thought they were all

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Bob Dylan's aggressive approach to folk music, if more pop, that wasn't it? Whereas Phil Oakes had a more linear, soft, traditional approach to folk music. The diversity at this time was astounding around those basket clubs in Greenwich Village. These performers could just wander from one to another. Let's have a listen to Phil Oakes's style of protest. But he had a sharp wit, sardonic humour and political commentary. Let's dip in and have a listen to his changes.

0: Traditional folk, as it was thought of in those early 60s days in Greenwich Village, and Phil Ochs's delightful track, Changes. Well, it's amazing when you think that that fantastic group boom of California was derived from New York, mostly Greenwich Village. Because when you think about it, John Sebastian was a folky, Grace Slick was a folky, and all of the Byrds were folkies. Jefferson Airplane, Buffalo Springfield, all these magnificent bands derived from the folk scene of New York. And Jack Holzman, president of Elektra Records, was there with his folk label, Elektra.
1: Well, I think that everybody was waiting for something to happen, and I think Dylan made it happen. It's just really that simple, and I think everybody else came in, the bands and the music and the electric and just the whole thing, because once you tasted, once you've gotten a taste of life, once you got a taste of Dylan and his music, what are you going back to? What were those people going back to at the clubs and when they went in the studio and all after they heard Rolling Stone and all of that stuff he was doing? What do you do after that? You don't go back and Ryan Moon in June and play it in three-quarter time, man. Like you freak out. You try to get in different places.
0: Meanwhile, Roger McGuinn, Dave Crosby, Gene Clark and Chris Hillman, former Greenwich Village, New York folkies, had formed the Byrds. The Beatles had changed the world and set a new direction, and Roger McGuinn was so excited about all of this new development.
2: Following the folk movement, which had been very, very large and very big in America, there was kind of a vacuum. Folk music was collapsing of its own weight, with lots of people climbing aboard and getting on the bandwagon, sort of thing. And there were a lot of television shows based on folk music, and it was getting so commercialized that nobody really wanted to. All the people who were folk singers didn't really want to be associated with it much anymore. And so something new. We needed some fresh blood, and the Beatles provided that in the Stones, and the whole British invasion, as they called it. We took their lead and applied it to the folk songs we knew and made up another sort of genre

0: David Crosby, one of the founder members of the Byrds, said that the Beatles changed his life. He went to see Hard Day's Night and they watched it at the Pix Theatre in Hollywood, and they watched it three times round. Over to you, Mr. Crosby.
1: The Beatles changed my life. They changed everybody's life in music. They took a rock and roll backbeat and the more complex changes that came out of folk music and skiffle, and they kind of, you know, synthesized a new thing, and it was irresistible to all of us.
0: A young Joni Mitchell was inspired into new directions because she could feel the change in the singer-songwriter scene that was about to happen.
2: With the Beatles opening up the music again, lyrics began to become important. With the Beatles bringing the beat back strongly, and jazz and folk music providing a kind of an introspective vacation, so to say, from rock and roll in the middle. And along came Dylan, and he kind of put the two things together.
3: We were like all in our early 20s, and the world was wide open to us. And we saw a parallel between the kind of music we had been making and what they were doing, and that there was kind of a place where the two converged, and that hadn't been explored yet. So we kind of started doing that. I'd been doing it personally in New York, just as a solo artist, and I brought it with me to California. And then when we got together with Crosby and Gene Clark, we started messing around with different songs and putting a kind of a Beatle beat to these folk songs. And we got a record deal on Columbia, and we got a Bob Dylan song to record, and changed it around from the format that it had been in. It was, "Hey, Mr. Tambourine Man, play a song for me." And we took it and souped it up with, much better for radio, that one.

0: those delicious, folky, geared-up sounds of the birds. First track there, of course, Mr. Tambourine Man, a Dylan spectacular composition, and the self-penned I Knew I'd Want You. Hey, you're listening to Angel Radio. My name's Henry Turtle, and this programme, California Cool. It's a focusing on the singer-songwriter scene that developed into those gorgeous bands that arrived over the airwaves here in the mid to late 60s. Here's David Crosby, guitarist, vocalist, and one of the mainstays of the original Birds.
1: That was probably our greatest forte, was, you know, stretching the envelope. We did it, I think probably the best thing we did was to put really good poetry, Dylan's, you know, excellent poetry, on pop radio. And it was the first time anybody had ever done it, Tambourine Man. And that definitely opened up some doors for a lot of people.
2: When you get to number one right away, there's no place to go but down. So we fortunately had another number one with in the States, not in the UK, with Turn, Turn, Turn.

And then after that, basically, we kind of started fading out. And by the time we hit around 8 miles high, and it was misunderstood as a drug song. It wasn't really about drugs. It was about an airplane ride over to England and back. Well, okay, so David Crosby says it was a drug song, and he was one of the writers. So, you know, it was at least a third of a drug song. A third of it was a drug song. I was singing about airplanes.

0: Meanwhile, Neil Young and Stephen Stills, who were in Buffalo Springfield, were opening up shows for the bird. Here they explain how the happy meeting of souls and musical spirits met and joined together. Over to you, Neil Young.
1: I was lucky to run into Steve Stills, who I'd met in Canada. He was a touring folk musician. Touring is it's a pretty loose expression for what he was doing, but we met up there in Canada. And when I met him down here, I was like the only guy I knew that, you know. So we started that group, and I was just lucky. I was leaving when I saw him. But anyway, we stuck around. Things worked out okay.
2: They were very important because they were mirroring what we were doing in England. You know, I found the harmonies in the Springfield and the Birds to be quite similar to the three-part harmony that I was developing with the Hollies. And so it's always good to see other bands out there doing kind of similar to what you were doing, you know. And it was good to have all these bands around because, you know, there was a very friendly kind of competition, not in any kind of competitive negative way, but one, oh, look, there is something you can do with albums. They're not just a collection of singles, which albums used to be.
0: Buffalo Springfield's version of For What It's Worth is a shining example of what ex-Holly Graham Nash was talking about. This is Stephen Stills.
3: In Hollywood, California, the commercial merchants on Sunset Boulevard decided that the element of young people that was on the street every night was not conducive to commercial enterprise. And so they decided to petition the city government to close a certain club that was interfering with their business. And so the kids said, we have just as much right to be here and do our thing as you do to do yours. You know, what actually happened was just a bunch of kids got together on a street corner and said, we aren't moving. And then about three busloads of Los Angeles police showed up, who looked very much like stormtroopers of 20 years ago. And I looked at it and I said, sweet Jesus, here it comes.

0: Jack Holzman and David Anderley of Elektra Records attached huge importance to the club scene and their reaction to their future, or not future, releases. Here they explain.
1: The club scene was important as far as the Buffalo Springfield were concerned, because they immortalized the club scene in the song For What It's Worth. But the clubs were always the incubators of talent. That's the only place you could go and find out how your songs were working. It was sort of the hothouse environment, the woodshedding environment. And it was really important that people have a chance to work out.
2: Well, you had the Whiskey A Go Go, and the Whiskey A Go Go was Johnny Rivers, and it was the Go-Go Dancers, and it was the girls in the cages doing the dancing. But once in a while, they would have somebody like Frank Zappa come in on a Monday night or whatever to play his stuff. He also had a club called Ciro's, and I remember one night being at the Trip across the street with Ciro's, and across the street at Ciro's, Bob Dylan was hanging out and playing with the Birds. And I was at, I think that night Them had come in from England and with Van Morrison, and they were playing with the Rascals who had come in from New York. And then you also had the Troubadour, which is where the folk scene was going on. And that's where the Birds actually were, really came together, was playing there. And you would have either one-nighters at these clubs, or you would have situations where bands would come in on a Thursday night. They'd play two sets Thursday night, three sets on a Friday night, three sets on a Saturday night, and two sets on a Sunday night. And that's why those bands were so good in those days. And these were unsigned acts.

0: That was On the Way Home from Buffalo Springfield. Of course, some WAPs going on before it. Now, Randy Newman. Now, he was emerging as a songwriter, and he was so intrigued by what was going on.
1: You'd feel little things. I'd mainly hear it from Lenny, who was out looking at people, you know. The excitement about Buffalo Springfield during that time, you know, that a lot of people noticed that what they were doing was special and different. Jackson Browne was like a great new writer from the beginning and has continued to this day with very little credit for it, you know, being a conscientious and that's such a dead word to use for art like rock and roll. But I mean, Jackson Browne's a good writer and has been the whole way, just like James Taylor has been.
0: Randy Newman, James Taylor. Oh, wow. And Jackson Browne. He was too young to go to the clubs, but he was certainly aware of what was going on around him.
2: I kind of missed all that in Hollywood. I didn't go to the Trip, you know. I wasn't there for the Sunset Riots. It was like just a little bit before I was aware of them because you heard about this from various people coming back out to the suburbs where I live. But I was like 15, 14, 15. I didn't have a car. It's hard to get to these places. I'd hear about it. And girls from my school would say, man, we went to this club, The Trip. You wouldn't believe what's going on. The Byrds gig at The Trip was legendary. And I think they were also playing at the same time. Donovan was playing there. The Byrds were singing Bells of Remney and Turn, Turn, Turn. And you know what else they were singing? They were singing this cool song, like the Jackie DeShannon song, Don't Doubt Yourself. Wow, what a great song that was. There was a ton of telegraph. There was a telegraph about certain kind of music. And, you know, there was no journalism. There were a couple major newspaper commentators on pop music. Very, very sketchy stuff. Not necessarily really, you know, very widely read.
0: Wow, very rare interview there given by Jackson Browne, great singer-songwriter, who later went on to record some fabulous tracks, didn't he? Doctor My Eyes, the Jacksons covered that. Also, Take It Easy, we'll have to dip in and have a listen to that. And things like Lawyers in Love, I think that's in my top 10 of records I ever loved to bits. Let's have a listen to his immaculate 68 recording of Take It Easy.

0: Take It Easy, Jackson Browne, of course. And by this time, he'd linked up with Tim Buckley, no less, in New York. And that led to his relationship with Nico, singer in the Velvet Underground. Let Jackson Browne himself elaborate for us.
1: First went to New York. He was playing in this club in the Village. And opening for him was this singer, Nico, who had been in the Velvet Underground. And like the next week, he said, you know, Nico asked me, she asked Tim if, you know, he would accompany her. And he said, you know, I've got other gigs, I'm not going to do this. But he knew that I had no money and I was just sitting there on the Lower East Side, sort of like looking around New York. And so he called me and he recommended, you know, me. And I got the job being her accompanist. I think that year, actually, that's that same year we did a concert in Stony Brook. And a good friend of mine, one of my earliest childhood friends, well, not earliest, but the guy really taught me to play guitar in Orange County, was living out in Stony Brook and going to school. And he was part of this crowd with Sandy Pearlman and Richard Meltzer, people who wrote for Crawdaddy magazine. And they were putting on a concert, and they put on a concert with Steve Noonan and Tim Buckley and with me. And aside from being around each other's gigs a lot, we didn't perform together, even though we were written about occasionally as having come from this part of California, Orange County.
0: Tim Buckley's manager, Tim Cohen, explains how he was thrilled to come across a very rare talent during his travels around this time.
2: Jimmy Carl Black, who was the drummer with the Mothers of Invention, told me that he knew this kid who worked in a Mexican restaurant as a dishwasher down in Orange County, who had a great voice, and he wanted me to hear him. And the Mothers at that time were playing at a club on the Sunset Strip, the name of which for the second escapes me. Oh no, The Trip, which was the big rock and roll place at the time. They were rehearsing that afternoon to play for that evening's performance. And I told Jimmy to call Buckley and have him come over and during the afternoon and play a set. So he showed up with a bass player, Jim Fielder, and a guitarist whose name I don't remember. And they did a set. They did about six or seven songs, at which time I signed him to a contract because he was absolutely amazing. It was a voice beyond all voices.

That's a terrific way to bring California Cool to a conclusion this first time round. Tim Buckley's Song for Janie. We've also had Nico from the Velvet Underground, Jackson Browne, Randy Newman, the Byrds, and of course the first folk group to go electric, the Golden Briars, James Taylor, and numerous other luminaries from that period of time that's long forgotten. Well, I hope you've enjoyed it, chums. I really have. So this is Henry Turtle saying thanks for tuning in. It's my turn to tune out. So till the next time, over and out.

0: That program was sponsored by Lynn and Hamish in Shanklin. They love Angel Radio and would like to dedicate it to their beloved companion, Harry.
1: Hello, I'm Steve. 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
2: Barbara in Waterlooville sponsors our next programme in loving memory of Ken in Cowplain. Thank you, Barbara. Vic and Eileen's quizzes and puzzles are sponsored for Joyce with love from Ron.
4: Thank you, everybody, for sponsoring our programme. We call it We Three now because there's three of us in the studio. Let's play our theme tune. Yeah.

0: Let me tell you, we've got Eileen in the studio. Good afternoon.
1: Good afternoon, Tony. Good afternoon, listeners.
0: How are you coping?
1: Very well. It's a little bit warm in here, but it's been warmer.
0: I've got the cooler on.
1: I know, I noticed.
0: And the fan on.
1: It's still hot.
0: Silly temperatures. And we've also got Paul, who's the mayor of Havant. Good afternoon, sir.
2: Good afternoon, and hello to everyone out there.
0: We'll be chatting to you about mayors. I found a mayor record, actually.
2: Oh.
0: It was very difficult to find, and you won't like it, but I found one. And we'll be talking about Havant Dementia.
2: The Information Day.
0: Information Day. We'll be talking about that as well. And other things. But first, a record which was requested this morning wasn't in the record library.
1: Mm.
0: I hunted through the piles in the back room. I'll have to show you the back room. It's ridiculous. Hunted through the piles in the back room and I found it. So it was for Mike in the West Midlands. Billy Vaughan's Orchestra and Orange Blossom Special.

0: Yes, for our friend up in the West Midlands. That was, as requested, Billy Vaughan's Orchestra and Orange Blossom Special. That was from 1961. And on the other side is Wheels. Do you remember, Eileen, do you remember Wheels?
1: Yes.
0: It's the one where that muscle man used to ping his muscles on the Huey Green Show. Do you remember that, Paul?
2: Remember Huey Green Show? I don't remember that specific one.
0: Yeah, there was a chap that he won it every week forever. Tony, somebody, his name was. I'll tell you what, shall I find Wheels for you so you know what I'm talking about? It'll bring back memories. Where is it? Let's have a look.

0: There we go. That was the other side of that Orange Blossom special record. And it was once again Billy Vaughan's orchestra with Wheels. And I hope all the men out there pinged their muscles. or their belly fat.
1: Yeah.
0: Whichever.
1: Yeah.
0: Dear. Eileen, you're going to do some quizzes?
1: I will do the first six questions now.
0: We'll do those after a very special email that came in just before the programme from Finland.
1: Oh.
0: Now, you know, we're on FM. We're on two FM frequencies. And FM signals go to the horizon and they don't go any further. So our transmitter on Portsdown Hill goes to Chichester and it doesn't go any further because it doesn't go over the horizon. I've got this email. Dear Angel Radio, warm greetings from Finland. On the 27th of June this year, at 9:46 in the morning, I was able to receive your broadcast on 98.6 FM due to strong sporadic E propagations. What that means is the ionosphere over the Earth hardens and your FM signals, instead of just going off through it, they bounce off of it and come down halfway around the world. This phenomenon allowed several UK stations to be heard in Northern Europe. In the recording that I've sent you, a clear identification is heard. Pure nostalgia, quality wireless, because we're Angel Radio, your ears can depend on it. This confirms that the signal received originated from your station. My receiving location is on Haapasaari Island in the Gulf of Finland, far away from artificial noise sources. This makes it possible to receive very weak signals from Western Europe. He goes on about the equipment that he uses, and he finishes by saying, if you ever visit Finland, I would be happy to show you Helsinki, our beautiful and welcoming capital. Kind regards, Jari Luoma Okapolku.
1: Wow.
0: Well, I'll play you the recording that he heard on his wireless, which should have only gone about 30 miles and ended up in Finland.
2: Here's a little test for you. 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It does what it says on the tin. Pure nostalgia. 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Because we're Angel Radio. Your ears can depend on it.

0: There we go. That was recorded in Finland.
1: Yeah,
0: our
1: brilliant.
0: 98.6
2: yeah,
0: transmitter.
2: It's amazing, isn't it?
0: Yes, yes. There we go. Right. What should we do? Oh, yes, we're going to do Eileen's quizzes. I'm going to turn Paul's microphone off just in case you get the urge to shout out the answer.
2: Well, he's already answered all the questions.
0: Oh, has he? Did he get them right?
2: Yes.
0: Oh, well done. He's shaking his head. Oh, you right. Little liar, Eileen.
2: Yeah, that's me. Right, folks, here we go with question number one. What, according to the song, is the corn as high as in Oklahoma? Usually Vic gives the answer. What, according to the song, is the corn as high as in Oklahoma? Number two, what country had a two-year waiting list for bicycles in 1983? What country had a two-year waiting list for bicycles in 1983? Number three, where did Dr. Foster go in a shower of rain? Where did Dr. Foster go in a shower of rain? Number four, how many pints of blood does the average adult have? How many pints of blood?

0: When I first saw you with your smile so tender. I'll give you one little clue even, and Elvis sang it, among many others. So that's the six questions.
1: Excellent. Right. I'm going to have a go at one of them, but I'll do it off air just in case. I did say that I'd found a record to go with Paul, who's the mayor of Havant. The closest I could get, right,
2: yeah,
1: was the old grey mare. Spell oh, M-A-R-E.
2: Thank you. So,
1: and I notice you've got a few little grey.
2: I am, yes.
1: So here we go. The old grey mare, especially for Paul.

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The old gray mare, she kicked at the whipple tree many long years ago. Oh, the old gray mare, what she used to was, what she used to was, what she used to was, the old gray mare.

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Oh, I ain't got nothing and no place to put it, no place to put it, no place to put it.

0: go. Especially for our, I'm not going to say old grey mayor, especially for our mayor with a few grey hairs. That was Vernon Dalhart with the old grey mayor. That's 97 years old, that record.
1: Whoa.
2: Not that's bad, older than me.
1: 97 years old.
0: Almost as old as our island.
1: I was going to say, older than me, I was going to say, not much.
0: So, Paul.
2: Yes.
0: You're mayor this year.
2: Yes.
0: When did you become in? Are you inaugurated? Is that
2: yes, there was the mayor making on the 20th of May. So right. You have the mayor making, and then it goes on to a full council meeting, which is the first one of the municipal year. So, yeah.
0: And you have a, is it a vice mayor or a mayor?
2: There's a deputy mayor, deputy yes. Mayor.
0: Who's the deputy mayor?
2: That's Councillor Mark Coates from Hayling.
0: Oh, right.
2: Yeah.
0: Right. Do you choose or do they get nominated?
2: You can nominate, the councillors will nominate and second, and then the full council meeting votes on, you know, whether they are happy with that, and if there's multiple, then which one gets the most votes.
0: Right.
2: So, yeah.
0: And do you have to put yourself forward, or does someone come up and say, psst, do you want to be mayor?
2: Well, in my case, they came up and said, would you be deputy mayor? And I thought about it long and hard and thought, yes, okay, you don't get the chance to do that

0: that often. So I could almost not say no, although I did talk to my wife. She was just coming out of cancer treatment at the time, so I wanted to be sure that she was okay with that.
1: Good. How is she?
0: She's as all clear as she can be, and we're keeping our fingers crossed.
1: Good.
0: So, yeah, no, she's
1: good.
0: Doing great.
1: They make advances, but very often it's advances on other types of cancer, not the one...
0: Yes.
1: My wife died of cancer of the cervix.
0: Oh,
1: I'm
0: sorry.
1: And now... Yes. 3 years later, they're going on about, oh, we've made these great big advances.
0: Yes.
1: But that's the way it goes. That's the way it goes. So is it a busy life being mayor?
0: Yes. Yes, it has been busy so far. And I was at the Bedhampton show at the weekend. And I think I've got three more invites on the way in after speaking to people there. So... I'm making it even busier.
1: That's good. That's good. Excellent. Well, I'm pleased we invited you here.
0: Oh, yeah. Pleased to be here.
1: And especially because you're involved... Well, you're quite involved with dementia in many ways, aren't you?
0: Yes. Yes.
1: Tell us about that.
0: Right, yeah. Well, I'm involved with Dementia Friendly Havantborough, which is one of my two charities for this year. I also run the Waterlooville Memory Cafe. I would say a shout out to the volunteers, but they're busy coping in my absence at the moment because it's first and third Monday of the month. So
1: they could at least have the wireless on.
0: They might do. But yeah, I popped in, got a few bits set up, and then dashed down here. But yeah, I sort of became involved having spent a couple of years caring for my dad with Alzheimer's and prostate cancer as well. So.
1: Right.
0: I could see the value, and involved with the Dementia Information Day, and then the Memory Cafe that picked up, and the charity. And one of the first phone calls I got as a councillor was somebody who was concerned about changes to actually Hampshire County Council, so the wrong council, but I'd been through the journey. I knew exactly what they were talking about, and there were changes in the support contracts that they had, so a bit of life experience that brought
1: yes.
0: something to helping somebody, which is what it's all about as far
1: yeah.
0: as I'm concerned.
1: Yeah. Have you had any experience with dementia, Eileen?
2: No. Both my parents, they were fine mentally, physically. My mum was 98 when she died.
0: Oh.
2: But she was mentally very fit.
0: Yeah.
2: Yeah, yes. Lynn's mum was, that's my husband, she had something like that. That was many years ago. And it wasn't heard of so much.
0: No.
2: Then it's only, I'm not saying a recent thing, but more later years, isn't it, that it's become...
0: There's a lot of things that are better understood now.
2: Yes.
0: Because I think there's, you know, it can be, oh, it's just old age.
2: Yeah.
0: And it is sometimes, but it isn't always. So
2: yeah.
0: I think people understand it a bit better.
2: Yeah.
0: So.
2: What about your dad? Did he know you?
0: I feel quite uncomfortable sometimes telling the story about my dad, but also sometimes I think it's a positive story because you see so much about how difficult it is and, you know, people getting angry and violent
2: yeah.
0: and... I'm not going to belittle that. I have got family that have been through that, and it is very difficult. But I was very lucky with my dad. He lost me initially, and there were some difficult times. But once he got diagnosed and onto medication, he held on to who I was on and off, but mostly on pretty much till the end.
2: Yeah.
0: Sometimes I was somebody that his son might be possibly taking advantage of to look after him in my own absence, but... either way, he was very happy and grateful for the help. So if you're at the beginning of the journey and listening to this, it's not always as bad as people show. It can be, but make the most of the time you've got.
1: Mm-hmm. Earlier this year or late last year, we went to a nursing home where some of the people had dementia. And they were really happy. They were being cared for. The staff knew exactly how to look after them and how to talk to them. The unusual ways that some people with dementia.
0: Yes, that's good to hear, because I mean I often said that my dad's journey would have been fascinating from a better distance, but then again, I knew what he was talking about, so I could understand and respond. And early on, I actually did a course in dementia care just to understand how to care for him properly. And it was fascinating, because to start off with, I was thinking, well, why wouldn't you do this? I'm looking after my dad. And then as it got on to some of the things where you realised it was aimed at professional carers, that's the point where it sort of dawned on me that if you're in a care home or a hospital, you've got so many people to look after that it's easy to forget the individual. They're safe, they're sitting there, but you've got to get on with something else. And that little reminder that they can do things, and treating them as a person, not as something to keep safe, is so important.
1: Definitely. Eileen, do you want to do this request?
2: Yes. Right, the first request coming up is for June in the Warren, and June would like to hear Dean Martin, Everybody Loves Somebody Sometime.

0: Right, Dean Martin, and Everybody Loves Somebody Sometime, especially for June in the Warren. Thank you, June.
1: Okay, next up we have something for Bea and Ernest in Lee Park, something from Russ Hamilton, and the song is called Little One.

Don't you see, little one? If you're good from day to day, I will.

0: Okay, that was Little One by Russ Hamilton for Be an Ernest in Lee Park.
1: Thank you. And thank you, Paul, for the very first request that you've done on the wireless.
0: Absolutely.
1: We'll give you some more. Next one. Right, I'm going to ask Eileen. Someone has asked for any Johnny Mercer. Who would that be, do you think?
2: Well, it might begin with an A.
1: It might be Anne in Wesley. Good afternoon, Anne. Lovely to hear from you. I've got Bobby Darin and Johnny Mercer from 1961.
3: Bobby, I was thinking, what about the other side?
4: What do you mean, the other side? I was born over here.
3: No, man. I mean the song we started on the other side.
5: You think the world is ready for it, John?
3: Yeah.
5: Billy?
3: William?
6: One, two, three.

0: There we go. That was Surfer Our Anne in West Lee. Thank you, Anne. Johnny Mercer. She said any Johnny Mercer. So we had him teamed up there with Bobby Darin. Two of a kind. Marvellous. Eileen.
1: Yeah. I hope all's well with you, Anne. I'm going to read the first six questions one more time. Then I have a request here for Kath and Jim in Bedhampton. What, according to the song, is the corn as high as in Oklahoma? What country had a two-year waiting list for bicycles in 1983? Where did Dr. Foster go in a shower of rain? How many pints of blood does the average adult have? What store would answer if you dialed 01730-1234? And the line from the song, "When I first saw you with your smile so tender." Right, that's the first six questions. Now your tune coming up, Kath and Jim in Bedhampton, is Brooke Benton and More.

0: with the lovely Brooke Benton and more, especially for Kath and Jim in Bedhampton. Thank you both for that. Thank you.
1: Right, let's have a chat with Paul about the event that's coming up on Friday. The 10th.
2: 10th of July from 10 a.m. to 1 p.m. It's at the Plaza, so people don't always know the Plaza. It's the Civic offices behind the police station, near the swimming pool, north of the railway station, to give you a few landmarks.
1: Because everybody used to call it the council offices, and then suddenly it became posh.
2: It sort of got rebranded with the name, didn't it? Yes. It's so still the council offices. Yeah. It's free, which is a good start. And it's bringing organisations together to provide information for carers, friends, family of people with dementia. So there's a variety of organisations there that you can just come along and ask questions, pick up leaflets and find out more, whether you're sort of early on or, you know, been dealing with it for a while.
1: And give us some sort of idea of the people that are going to be there, the stands and the are going to be there, and the type of service that they provide.
2: Right. Well, we've got a selection. So there's going to be some, it says, medical and legal professionals there. So with people about powers of attorney and that sort of thing, which can be important to get in early on. We've got Dementia Friendly Hampton Borough, Dementia Friendly Hampshire. We work quite closely together. So people that run memory cafes. Of which there are several throughout the borough and undoubtedly throughout the country that you can go along to. We've got some care homes coming along and people that do support in your home. So it's all sorts of different organisations that you might need to call on to get some help.
1: Right.
2: Because you shouldn't sort of sit and suffer. You know,
1: are there groups that do sort of provide meals for people with dementia or the carers? Because I can imagine that if you're looking after somebody 24 hours a day, providing, you know, cooking and stuff like that is going to be a bit difficult.
2: Yes, that's sort of to some extent where I started with my dad. I went round to help him with the cooking and didn't move out, sort of thing. So, yeah, I'm not quite sure whether we've got a specific meals type organisation there without having the list in front of me. But with the organisations that come in to help,
1: they'll be able carers to that I have,
2: they can either signpost or sometimes carers, you know, the people that I had later on with my dad would come in and help him get dressed in the morning. And they would have also come in and helped him make a meal at lunchtime if I wasn't there. So, probably with dementia, you probably look at sort of combining it rather than just somebody coming in and dropping off a meal. But then again, it depends where you are in the journey.
1: Yes.
2: So, yes.
1: Yeah. What about, did you say the time that it's open?
2: 10 a.m. to 1 p.m.
1: 10 a.m. to 1 p.m. this coming Friday.
2: Just drop in any time.
1: Parking?
2: We've got the car park across from the plaza. So yes, there's a car park there.
1: Okay,
2: easy super. Parking. Yeah.
1: Anything else? Refreshments?
2: Yes, we've got refreshments. We've got Dementia Choir there for some musical entertainment.
1: Where are they from?
2: They're with Right at Home. They do a lot of home support, but they also run a lot of groups around, and choirs music is fantastic.
1: Yes.
2: Spent so long listening to Angel Radio with my dad, and at the Memory Cafe, music is the thing that really gets people remembering and enjoying, and you just see smiles on people's faces. And we have it's called Circle Dance, which sounds probably more energetic than it is, because you're
1: like
2: sitting in a circle and you're sitting. So it's, to some extent, just motion exercise to music. You know, enjoy being active. It's great fun. We've got a demonstration.
1: Are there certain records that people are more likely to join in with, or does everybody have a different...
2: That's a good question, yeah. I would suggest it probably depends on the group. I mean, and ages. Anything that connects with your younger.
1: Yeah.
2: Because, you know, the memories go from the more recent ones backwards. So anything that reconnects you with your younger days that you remember dancing to, or, you know, disco dance or whatever, those, I mean, we have, may well be going on at the moment, music quizzes at the Memory Cafe. Just play a little bit of the tune. You've got to, you know, the artist and the title and so on. But the number of times that the whole room is just singing along after they've stopped the music and not actually writing down the answer.
1: Yeah.
2: So, yeah, it really connects.
1: That's good.
2: Yes.
1: That's good. Years and years ago, I think it was probably within the first few years of starting Angel Radio, I invented a radio especially for people with dementia.
2: Yes.
1: And what it was I would contact the family and find out when their mum or dad were in their teenage years, what years those were. Then I would load that music onto an iPod,
2: yeah,
1: which would, you just lift the lid and put it back down again.
2: Oh,
1: and
2: fantastic.
1: It would play those records. You could have 200 or 300 records played at random.
2: Yeah.
1: But it was too expensive to,
2: yeah,
1: you know, you don't realise that you can make something, but then it's got to go through all these test processes.
2: Absolutely. Yes.
1: Just bonkers. I don't know how anything ever gets invented, to be honest.
2: Yes, throw some patents in to, yeah, block it. Yes. Yeah. No, that's a fantastic idea, though.
1: I think it would have worked, but there we go. Anyway, shall we play another record? What have we got? You can do that one.
2: He asked what we've got, he's in charge.
0: Right, Brian in Waterlooville would like to hear Dean Martin, Little Old Wine Drinker Me.
1: Well, actually, I tell you what, in our library, we've got an unusual version of this. Now, I will play Brian's record in a minute, but I'm going to play this and see if you can guess who's singing, all right? I'll leave it to both of you. See if you can guess who's singing Little Old Wine Drinker Me.

0: Eddie on the Isle of Wight was the first one through with the answer. Robert Mitchum, that was.
1: Yeah, there we go. Robert well done, Mitchum, Eddie.
0: Singing, singing Little Old Wine Drinker Man. He didn't do too bad a job of it, did he?
1: No, no, that's quite good.
0: He also sang Oh He, Oh Hi, Oh.
1: Ah, yes. Yeah, that's
0: And also
1: one, yeah.
0: Just Like Me.
1: Yeah.
0: And also Rachel. From Rachel and the Stranger. There we go. Anyway, who is it we've
1: every
0: got
1: day.
0: To play the proper version?
1: Well, Dean Martin, Little Old Wine Drinker Me, for Brian. So you're going to hear it now, Brian.
0: And we'll dedicate this one to Eddie on the Isle of Wight as well, for being so clever.
1: Yeah, well done, Eddie.

0: Hi, Dean Martin, little old wine drinker me, for Brian in Waterlooville. Thank you, Brian.
1: And Eileen and Paul were just discussing where they come from and people they remember. Did you say your dad ran a tailor's?
2: No, it was his dad, my grandpa.
1: Oh, right.
2: Ran one in Havant. Called Renshaw's. He wasn't the owner, he was the manager.
0: Yeah.
2: There. But never seen a picture or any reference to it.
1: So, listeners, if you've got a photo of Renshaw's the tailors in Havant, what sort of years would that have been?
2: Oh,
1: 50s?
2: Oh, no, way before that, I should think. 30s. I would think, yes.
0: I can remember that name, and we moved here 49, so
2: yeah,
0: probably still going then, because I do remember that name. And there was a hairdresser along there as well.
3: Sorry.
0: That's all right, Ronnie.
3: Always interrupting.
0: Now I've let everybody know it was you.
2: Cat's out of the bag.
1: So, okay. Where were you born?
2: I grew up in Purbrook, born in St Mary's. My dad had moved from Havant to Farlington and then moved up to Purbrook, which is where I lived all my life, really.
1: So, and what about you, Eileen?
0: I was born in Portsmouth, but then we moved to Porchester. So from Porchester we came here. Yeah.
1: Was it in one of those new builds in Porchester?
0: No, it's which is a small cottage along in Castle Street, actually. I loved Porchester.
1: Yeah.
0: Because I was at school there as well. I really liked Porchester.
2: Yeah, anywhere near the sea for me.
0: Yeah, and the lovely walks. But then somebody said to me recently, it's changed. But then Havant's changed, hasn't it?
2: Yes.
0: You know,
1: everywhere changes.
0: Yes, it does.
1: Can't stop it.
0: No,
2: the only constant.
1: Mm-hmm. Paul, I think you've got the next request.
2: We have a request from Carol in Waterlooville for a song by Andy Williams called May Each Day of the Week.

0: That was Andy Williams with May Each Day of the Week for Carol in Waterlooville.
1: Thank you, Carol.
2: Right.
1: Are we going to do some more questions?
2: Yes. I have a request here for Carol in Singleton, but I'll read the second lot of questions first, Carol, all right? Question number 7. What US state is home to the city Atlanta? What US state is home to the city Atlanta? Number 8. What Dickens novel does Magwitch, the convict, appear in? What Dickens novel does Magwitch, the convict, appear in? Number 9. Who made the song Falling in Love Again her signature tune? Who made the song Falling in Love Again her signature tune?
1: With a nice accent.
2: Yes. What New York City landmark has 168 steps to its crown? What New York City landmark has 168 steps to its crown? Number 11. What sort of flute did Mozart write an opera about? What sort of flute did Mozart write an opera about? Number 12. What is the only British city named after a saint? Would you believe that? There's only one name. What is the only British city named after a saint? So off you go. Give me a ring when you get the answers. Right. Carol in Singleton would like to hear David Whitfield and Hear My Song.

0: Oh, David Whitfield, hear my song, especially for Carol in Singleton. I hope you're well, Carol.
1: Thank you, Eileen. Right, let you get back to your phone call. I think she's got Eddie on the phone with all the right answers. Let's talk to Paul. Now, you've been on Angel Radio a couple of times before.
2: I have, yes.
1: Because you do quite a lot of volunteering for different organisations.
2: Yes, I'm, depending on point of view, very bad at at doing that. The first time was the Repair Cafe, which is also linked to the Havant Library of Things.
1: That's at the railway station, isn't it?
2: Yes, we've got the old parcels office up there.
1: Tell us about that, how that works.
2: It's basically a library of things. if you go to the website, you can see what we've got.
1: So
2: things
1: if I
2: that
1: didn't
2: you...
1: want a book, if I wanted a drill...
2: Yes, that's the sort of thing.
1: I could go there and borrow
2: a
1: drill.
2: Yeah, that's the lawnmowers, ladders... I think we've got a lay. I think we've got some ladders in the inventory, but things that are quite expensive that perhaps you only use once or twice, and it's not worth buying. You can just go and borrow it.
1: Right. And
2: so, yes.
1: Does that cost you? Do you have to pay to hire?
2: That's on the edge of what I do. I think we're donation based. I think I would have to check the website. I'm trying to remember.
1: And is that open all day, every day? Or
2: No. The best thing to do is to book and organise a time to come in. We're Monday, just afternoon, and Thursday mornings, I think we have somebody there. But
1: it's a good idea.
2: Best to book.
1: Yeah.
2: Pop into the... get the right sort of cafe. Not everything's a cafe. Repair Cafe and have a chat, because we're, very much the same organisation.
1: Where does the Repair Cafe live these days?
2: We're at the Pallant, so behind Waitrose in Havant.
1: And so, when are they open?
2: First Saturday from 10 to up past 12.
1: Do you have to book for that?
2: Or? No, just drop in, and we will have a go at fixing it.
1: If I turned up with... my amateur radio transmitter and said, oh, it doesn't work, how do I know there's going to be someone there that can...
2: You can ask on the Facebook group or email us, but in terms of we've got a fantastic woodworker, loads of electrical electronics, stitching crafts, a sharpener for your garden tools. We do manage to cover pretty much everything every time. And bike repairs. Clocks can be a bit tricky, depending on, because there's some very specialist tools. We have done some, and we can definitely point you in the right direction if we can't fix it. So sometimes it's just a case of actually, no, we've done our best.
1: Yes.
2: That really isn't, but at least you've tried. Sometimes we, quite quick and easy to repair, and we show you how to do it.
1: Like changing a fuse or something like that.
2: Yeah, sometimes. It's knowing. It's the knowledge sometimes.
1: Yes.
2: Yeah. So, yes.
1: And also the fact that you've actually got the tools to do it.
2: Yes. Again, it comes back to the library, doesn't it?
1: I can fix,
2: yeah.
1: But I haven't got the specialist screwdrivers and Allen keys and all of that sort of thing.
2: Absolutely, yes. Yeah, our repairers have got an amazing collection of tools.
1: And... What else? What other things do you do? You sound like the sort of person that can't say no.
2: Somebody did say that to me the other day, and I said, yes, I do say no sometimes, but then I couldn't come up with an example. I'm a governor at two local schools. So I've done that for about 19 years, primary and a secondary. Governors work at sort of a strategic level, so we're not in the nitty-gritty everyday things, because we're not educational experts, but we can give a bit of direction. And sometimes,
1: so are you almost like a board of trustees?
2: I mean, if you go to academies, they tend to call people trustees, but the state managed schools stick with governors. And we do skills audits so that we've got an idea of people's strengths, and if we need a new governor, what sort of direction we want to go to find a new governor. And they can be tricky, although the two schools I'm with have been incredibly lucky over the years I've been there, that we've been mostly full for most of that time, with a changeover. But it's fascinating. The things you don't think about, and how to engage with parents and how to manage budgets and so on. But I think it can be useful, because I always say to new governors coming in that there's no such thing as a stupid question, because the staff are embedded in this day in, day out, and a question you think is stupid can just trigger a thought that makes them think about something differently, or they explain it to you and perhaps they understand it better, certainly you understand it better, and then you can perhaps talk to parents as well. So, you know, it's synergy. We're part of the team. We're not overseeing or anything.
1: Eileen, do you get involved in sort of community things like Paul?
0: Well, I can visit people housebound, just in that respect, of course, from church usually. That was...
1: And is that just companionship?
0: Yes. It's some people, they don't see anyone from one week to another, you know. And all they do when you get there, which you probably just want to talk.
2: Mm. Yeah.
0: Because they've had no one to talk to all that time. I don't do it so much now as I used to, because I'm past 40 now.
1: That's something that really everybody should do. You should pop into your neighbours and have a chat, shouldn't you?
0: It's funny you should say that, Tony, because it was with friends the other day and we were discussing this, and they were saying you don't seem to get good neighbourliness these days, because they go indoors. It's like the children, you don't see the children playing because they're indoors on a technology or whatever, you know, some sort. And the people that come home straight indoors, and they don't knock the door perhaps to see if you're all right, or or if you need shopping or things like that. Usually one or two. I mean, I know a lot of people, a lot of my friends, they're always helping someone, you know. And I belong to a team who a friend runs like a tea and chat group, and that's once a month, and we get people come in for tea.
1: That's so that's not for housebound people.
0: That's for people that can get out come out, and or else there was someone go and pick them up and bring them, you know. So there's
1: maybe
0: always
1: we should
0: somebody
1: be doing something like that. We've got plenty of room in our foyer for
0: It's amazing.
1: Coffee and cakes and things.
0: I mean, when you think how we squeezed everyone in up at near the station, it's different
1: times. Do you remember,
0: times.
1: Was it last year we had a 48-piece ukulele playing out in the foyer?
0: Yes.
1: So maybe we should think about doing that. Do you want to organise that, Paul?
2: Oh, okay.
0: Yes. I see one of them every week. Who was in the oops, and she wore her shirt yesterday with the ukulele on the front, you know.
1: On my programme at 6:30 this morning, I played a ukulele record and it had ukulele misspelt.
0: On the
1: label.
0: That's easy to do, though, isn't it? You know.
1: Yeah, but you'd think a record company would get
0: it. Oh, yes.
2: You'd think they'd check it, wouldn't you?
1: Anyway, talking about records, I'll let you, Eileen.
0: Right.
1: Oh, sorry.
0: No, that's all right. Well, this record is coming up. It's for John and Acton. And John would like to hear Nat King Cole, If I May. Bum, bum, bum, bum.

0: Lovely, Nat King Cole, If I May, and that was for John in Acton. Thank you, John.
1: Yes, thank you, John. Right now, there's an email here with a Mayor record.
2: Oh.
1: Bill in Brentford.
2: Okay.
1: Where Brentford Nylons factory was.
2: Yes.
1: Bill in Brentford has come up. He says, hi, everyone. As Clint Eastwood was once mayor of Carmel by the Sea in California, please would you play his recording of I Talk to the Trees from Paint Your Wagon.
0: Ah.

0: that was from Bill in Brentford, relating the song by Clint Eastwood to him being the mayor of Carmel. Thank you, Bill.
1: Yeah, thank you.
0: I was asking Eileen, how did you get into music? Because I should think they didn't have electric guitars and things like that.
2: I knew something was coming like that.
0: No, seriously, though. How did
2: well, you... in my young day, it was from my parents because there was no television. Well, it might have been about... You know, most people didn't have a television as they do these days, and radio was the amusement sort of thing. You know, you listened to plays and you listened to music, and you know, I can remember. I think it was 7:15 every night. It was Dick Barton, and that was going back to when I started really listening to music. I was about 10, I suppose, when
0: you
2: I really got...
0: Dick Barton. Yesterday, I was looking for some new serials to play on Angel, and

0: found a Paul Temple series that we haven't got.
1: Yeah.
0: So I'm going to start.
1: Yeah, another one, very popular. Very popular. But we.
0: Francis Durbridge.
1: Yes. But we. There was always music. When we had a get-together, a family get-together, there was always songs and singing and, you know.
0: Did you have a piano in the house?
1: Yes, we did, yes. My gran had a piano, one of these black upright, she gave it to me. The biggest regret I have, or one of the biggest regrets, I suppose, was not learning to play the piano. Yeah, not learning to play. And I wish I had. I did go to lessons. And I stopped going to that. I'll tell you why later.
2: A mystery.
1: Yeah, so music always played a part. All my family, they love music.
0: So when did you get your first telly?
1: Well, we moved here in 49. I suppose it was about early 50s. I was married in 55, so it must have been that we had the television before then. So it must have been about 1952. We've got a television. You know, it was very popular then. That's when really television caught on.
0: I think we had one. It only had one channel. It had a clicker that would get like 13 different channels, but
1: you could only get one,
0: which was the BBC, and it was black and white.
1: Yes, only black and white then, early.
0: And you had
1: it?
0: To bang it now and again because it would go, you know, the picture would go fizzy. And if an aeroplane went over, you got a sort of a ghosting picture.
1: Oh, dear, wow. I can't remember things
0: like that.
1: What
0: about
1: like
0: you, Paul? When did you find music?
2: That's a good question. I grew up listening to Radio 2. It was always on. Jimmy Young, Terry Wogan. So I guess that's why I fit with Angel Radio and enjoy listening to it and so on.
1: Yes.
2: I remember getting my first hi-fi from, I can't think what they were called, but they were just down in Havant.
0: Rumbelows?
2: No.
1: White Hart?
2: No, it was down on the corner, just along from where Specsavers is now. Can't remember who they were, but it was a little Waltham one. It was when I started buying records for myself.
1: Yeah.
2: And, Shawaddy Waddy and things like that. I'm getting a bit modern with Ultravox and so on. But, that's probably a bit modern for here, isn't it? But I Bill Haley and the Comets album I've got still on vinyl, and Beach Boys and that sort of thing. So my taste has been a bit sort of all over the place, probably.
0: Eclectic.
2: Yeah, eclectic. Yeah. That's what I've actually got, and it actually came up in a quiz at the Memory Cafe, and I thought, I know that song. It barely got going. It's Paul Anka and Diana.
1: Different ages, isn't it? Now, my boys, Steve, was all Roxy Music, and Gary was Slade. And Gary, I mean, he's retired now, and he's still in. He can't change his mind about Slade.
0: You see, the strange thing about me is that my music should be 60s, you know, but by my age.
1: Yeah.
0: But I don't like 60s.
1: No.
0: My music is the 20s and 30s.
1: I was going to say you go back to early.
0: Yeah. It's strange. It's because of my nan, because I spent a lot of time with my nan.
1: Yeah.
0: And she always used to get the gramophone out and the 78s.
1: Yeah.
0: And they were always, old ones.
1: Yeah. But they have it made, don't they? I mean, like you say, the gramophone, we thought that was wonderful.
0: Yeah, magic.
1: Put a record on.
2: Actually, that's a good point. My first record player was, I don't know where it came from, but where you stack them up and it just dropped the next one down.
1: Yes.
2: Before my Waltham, I'd forgotten all about that one. But
0: probably a Dansette or something like that.
2: Possibly, yeah, I really couldn't
0: say. They used to come crashing down, didn't they?
2: Yeah.
0: Do they ever survive?
2: Yes, absolutely, yes.
0: One of the friends of Angel Radio is is Kate. She's the daughter of Chaz, as in Chaz and Dave.
2: Oh, yeah.
0: And she was telling me about how she got into the old music. And her dad, Chaz, when she was 13, he bought her a wind-up gramophone and a pile of 78s.
2: Well, yeah.
0: And now she's on stage doing all the old Noel Coward songs and that sort of thing.
1: Yeah,
0: and her nan used to play the piano in pubs. I've got a recording of her nan playing the piano in pubs.
1: Yeah. Oh, yeah, I wish I could have.
2: Yeah, I actually used to tape my parents' records. I've got tapes of my parents' Beatles albums and Cliff Richard and things like that. So, yeah, all over the place, as you say.
0: The strange thing is, when the pirate stations were on, Radio Caroline and Radio London, everybody used to record the music and cut out the DJs. Used to
1: record
0: the music.
1: Yes.
0: But now everyone wants to hear the DJs, and they're not bothered about
1: it. No, no.
2: That's true.
0: Turned all backwards. Anyway, look. Let me give this one. To Paul.
2: Okay. We have a request from Alan in Orpington for Bobby Darin and "You're the Reason I'm Living."

0: Right, that was Bobby Darin, and You're the Reason I'm Living for Alan in Orpington, and I hope you enjoyed that.
1: Right, I have a request here for Yolanda, but Yolanda, I'm going to read the second lot
2: of...
1: Do
2: you want me to get the spittoon
1: out? Oh, don't, Tony. As if. What US state is home to the city Atlanta? What Dickens novel does Magwitch, the convict, appear in? Who made the song Falling in Love Again her signature tune? What New York City landmark has 168 steps to its crown? What sort of flute did Mozart write an opera about? And what is the only British city named after a saint? So that's your last six questions. I'll give you the answers in about 15 minutes. Yolanda in Essex would like to hear the Platters with This Ring, I Promise I Will Always Love You. And this is especially for her husband Stan on their 42nd anniversary tomorrow. Congratulations, both.

0: Right, the Platters. With this ring, I promise I will always love you, especially for Yolanda in Essex. From Yolanda in Essex for her husband Stan on their 42nd anniversary tomorrow. So congratulations to you both.
1: That's lovely. Excellent. I wonder where in Essex they are.
0: Yes, you know Essex well, don't you, Tony?
1: Oh, I lived there for many years.
0: Yes.
1: Yeah. Mainly around Benfleet and Canvey Island and Pitsea. And
0: you see, when we went anywhere, we didn't go that way. We went to the
1: I'm
0: other
1: right.
0: way. No, and the New Forest area, loved it down there. But I remember, can I tell this? Going over the Isle of Wight with the boys. And young lad came up from the kitchens with a huge container of rubbish and stuff, and he threw it over the side. Of course, he didn't sort of see which way the wind was blowing, and it all came back all over everyone. And my boys, they thought it was hilarious. Funny, isn't it? What brings up a memory? That was years ago.
1: Yeah.
2: Yes.
1: What about your holidays, Paul?
2: I think there's two main ones. Norfolk Broads was always a big one.
1: Did you go on the narrow boats?
2: Yes. Although we're a sailing family, we tended to go on the motorboats. My dad had... my mum and dad went on a honeymoon on a sailing boat up there. They stopped off at Herne Bay on the way up, and then... the Norfolk Broads, but we were on the motorboats up there, and I do tend to confuse the locals in the sailing boats because I know how they work, and when I respond accordingly, and they're used to people that don't know that how they work, and they've responded accordingly, it confuses things a bit. So sometimes I think I should be a little less considerate. But other than that, it was sailing in Langston Harbour locally and around the Solent with my dad.
1: Oh, right, okay.
2: Boats. That's what I've grown up since my carry cot in sailing.
1: Oh. Do you remember the April Fool that the Portsmouth News did about the Solent, where they said that they... you know the round fort in the Solent?
2: Yes.
1: They said that they were going to unscrew it, empty the water out, and clean the bottom of the Solent.
2: I don't remember that. My father-in-law might do, because he was very involved with forts, Palmerston Fort Society and so on. But no, that doesn't ring a bell.
1: Brilliant. I said to Eileen about, do you want, when you were clearing your throat, I said, do you want me to get you a spittoon? While the record was playing, I said to Paul, we've got a record which actually mentions spittoons, and it has the line expectorate in the cuspidor, and I thought I'd find it and play it.
0: You're God, dear. It's a record about

0: There we go.
1: Just in case there were any listeners that didn't believe that there was a song with the line "Expectorate in the cuspidor," that was Billy Briggs and "Chew Tobacco Rag Number One."
2: Who'd think of writing?
1: They must
2: words
1: have,
2: like that.
1: There must have been a group of them sitting yes, around having a laugh, having a beer, having a laugh. I think. Are you going to do your quiz answers?
2: I'll do the answers now, if you like, okay, Tony. Yep. Yes, yes. According to the song, "Is the corn as high as in Oklahoma?" It's an elephant's eye. China was the country that had a 2-year waiting list for bicycles. Dr. Foster went in a shower of rain to Gloucester. 8 pints of blood in the average adult. And the telephone number was Harrods. The line from the song, "When I first saw you with your smile so tender," it's now or never. And the U.S. state, which is home to the city at Atlanta, is Georgia. The Dickens character novel with Magwitch, the convict, appearing was Great Expectations. Who made the song "Falling in Love Again"? And that was Marlena Dietrich. And what New York City landmark has 168 steps to its crown? The Statue of Liberty. And it was the Magic Flute that Mozart wrote. And the only British city named after a saint is St. Albans. And surprisingly, not many people knew that. Yeah, but one or two did phone in. And all those that, well, all those. Ronnie?
1: Yeah.
2: Any names? Sorry. Any names?
3: No,
2: any?
3: No more.
2: No more. Oh, we haven't had many names this week. Eddie from the Isle of Wight, Lynn from Shepherd's Bush, Jean and Stuart from Stratford, Alan from Orpington, and David from Shepherd's Bush. So, well done for each for having a go with the answers.
1: Yeah, well done. Talking about Shepherd's Bush, thank you to Lynn in Shepherd's Bush and also to Frank in Little Dunmo in Essex. They both got that Robert Mitchum record.
2: Yes,
1: along with
2: clever.
1: Eddie on the Isle of Wight.
2: Clever.
1: And talking about Frank in Little Dunmo.
4: Glad you said that. I would have misread this. So, yes, a request for Frank in Little Dunmo in Essex for "I Wish I Was a Little Bit Younger" by Mitchell Torok.

0: Okay, that was for Frank in Little Dunmow in Essex, and was Mitchell Turok with I Wish I Was a Little Bit Younger.
1: Don't we all?
0: Absolutely, yeah.
1: Yes. Right. I knew then what I know now. Shall we recap this, the event?
0: Yes. It's the Haven't Dementia Information Day, which is this coming Friday, the 10th of July, from 10 a.m. to 1 p.m. at the Public Service Plaza, for its fancy name, Council Offices, in Havant. It's basically a marketplace providing help and information, free advice for anybody living with or knowing somebody with dementia.
1: And parking and refreshments?
0: Refreshments, bit of entertainment, and somebody to talk to.
1: There's the...
0: There's the Dementia Choir. Yes,
1: that was
0: brilliant last year. And, some activity sessions, taster sessions for things.
1: Is this something that you've organised, or is there a team of you?
0: No, there is a team. It's done a lot of involvement with the council, and then Dementia Friendly Haven Borough, and various local organisations. We've got some sponsors right at home in Home Instead. It's done at the council offices in conjunction with the council. It's been going for a few years. I've been to each one. Last year, a challenge for me doing it because I'm going to be opening it as mayor. But last year I was running just a quiet table where you could sit and chat, because lady that was there I was talking to, it's very overwhelming. And so just a little conversation and time out. Yeah. We've got the mayor's parlour open for people to have a quiet conversation.
1: I can understand that. Overwhelming, strange faces, strange places.
0: Yes,
1: lots and lots of people.
0: Yeah, and also if you've just had the diagnosis and you're going to find out, it's daunting.
1: You want to be
0: a bit scary,
1: private, don't you?
0: So yes, reach out and get help, talk to somebody.
1: Well, we'll keep reminding people each morning on the breakfast bustle about it, and let's hope it does a lot of good work.
0: Yes, they're well attended, and I like to think that, you know, we help a good number of people.
1: Are there this type of thing in other areas? Because we've got listeners all over the UK. How would they find out about this sort of thing in their hometown?
0: That's a good question. I don't know whether there's other events like this. Definitely there's memory cafes all over the place, which are a good place to go to as a pointer. And I know people that, you know, they tell their other half or parent, you know, we're just going to the cafe. And so you go along and we will have people there from local care homes or local surgeries and so on that can give a bit of advice. And because you don't have to go out and speak to them, and you know that, you know, everybody's safe, everybody understands. All the volunteers at the one I run have got personal experience, and I know the Rosie runs one in Hayling.
1: Was that Rosie Rains?
0: Rosie Rains, yes. Yeah. Actually, Dementia Friendly Haven Borough has got rather a lot of ex-mayors. Faith Ponsonby,
1: yes,
0: Rosie Rains,
1: well.
0: And... she will kill me. Jackie Branson.
1: Yes, Jackie.
0: So, yeah, but we've all got personal experience, which we can bring, and how we sort of brought it together to share ideas.
1: So in other areas, I presume that the thing to do is, if you're online, just Google...
0: Yes, I mean, Dementia UK or the Alzheimer's Society would be good starting points.
1: Yes.
0: To point you in what's going on in your area.
1: And if they're not online, then pop into the local library.
0: Local library would be a good one, yes. Certainly I picked up a drama group I joined many years ago by popping in and looking through what was there. Or your local surgery, hopefully they would know about something or have a poster up on the wall in there.
1: Excellent. Right, thank you, Paul. Have you got another request?
2: I have a request here for Dave Down Under. I'm a bit wondering about this, Dave.
1: Dave says it's for All at Angel.
2: Yeah.
1: And the song is...
2: crazy. I'll have to have a word with you, Dave, about this. Right, Patsy.
1: He was on the phone this morning going on about how he likes to go fishing, but he just kisses them and puts them back.
2: Oh, what a waste.

0: Patsy Cline Crazy from Dave Down Under for everyone here at Angel. Right, Dave? I shall have to have a word.
1: She's got her voice on.
0: Well, we liked that anyway, didn't we? Patsy Cline.
1: Regarding your St Albans quiz question, Les in Barking. I used to go to a club in Barking. Well, it was a pub. And they had bands on.
0: Oh, really?
1: In the 60s. I used to go and see Jethro Tull Tyrannosaurus Rex.
0: Oh, right.
1: I used to go and see them in a pub in Barking called The Roundhouse. Anyway, Les in Barking says that there is another one in Pembrokeshire, a city called St David's.
0: Yes. Oh, funny, I thought of that. And I thought, well, it is a city. I thought it was a city, but I was only going by what I'd seen on a quiz, and it said St Albans was the only one in Great Britain. So I do apologise, everyone, if you thought of St David's.
1: Right, it's time to say cheerio.
0: God, thank you so much. So quick.
1: Yeah, and thank you to our mayor,
2: who
1: came in without his ermine cloak and his gold chain.
2: Bit warm.
0: Yeah, it's nice meeting you, Bob. Yeah, it's a delight
2: to be here, and dare I say, witness the crazy?
0: Or yes.
1: Thank you so much.
0: Now you know.
2: Yes.
1: And we'll say a big thank you to Ronnie. Thank you, Ronnie.
0: Yes, thank you, Ronnie.
1: And we will leave you, we'll say cheerio, and we'll leave you with Harry Belafonte. Try to remember.
0: Yeah. Bye, everyone. Bye.

When life was so tender that no one wept except the willow. Try to remember when life was so tender that dreams were kept alive.

0: Barbara in Waterlooville sponsored that programme in loving memory of Ken in Cowplain. Today's quizzes and puzzles sponsored for Joyce with love from Ron. Remember!
1: 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If you'd like to discuss this further, please call me, Richard Palmer, on 01329 835 439. A pension is a long-term investment. The fund value may fluctuate and can go down. 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I'm looking forward to hearing from you.
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4: There's Grandad with his hanky on his head.

Hello everyone, Bob Sevier here with part 57 of my journey through the UK Fontana singles catalogue. Today's shows contain some obscurities issued between January and February 1966, just like this one.

You have to go way back to December 1940, when Duke Ellington and his famous orchestra first recorded this instrumental, Flamingo. But you've just heard the jazz organist Alan Haven, and a great example of his mastery on the Lowry Heritage DS-01 organ, with Tony Crombie on drums. This was Alan's fifth Fontana single, issued on the 21st of January 1966.

We Stand Closer Together was sung by Steve Rowland and Pam, who, may I add, were members of the British vocal group The Family Dog, which were formed the same year as this single in 1966. Pam was better known as Pam Zooey Quinn, and along with founder member and later producer Steve Rowland, recorded just one single for Fontana.

Before they broke up in 1965, band member Stevie John was a singer in the Adders, who played six nights a week for a year at Quaglino's restaurant in London. He was spotted by a group of businessmen who had formed a music agency and signed him as their first artist. They managed to get Fontana to release You Didn't Want to Know, which you've just heard, on the 11th of February 1966. This was to be his only record.

Ornella Vanoni, who lived from 1934 to 2025, was an Italian singer and songwriter with a career spanning almost 70 years. And you've just heard her only Fontana single, Senza Fine, roughly translated means without end. It was a big hit for her in Italy and was released in the UK due to the song being incorporated in the 1965 film The Flight of the Phoenix.

That was She's Gone, performed by a group called the Johnston McFilbury. They were formed in Torquay and only made one single, issued by Fontana on the 4th of February 1966. The group consisted of Phil Minton on vocals and trumpet, Mac Johns on bass, Barry Carswell on drums, and John Arris on keyboards, and were last heard of gigging in the Canaries during the 60s. This record in mint condition sold recently for $187 at an auction.

That was the Mark IV, a rock band from Herefordshire, formed in 1961. They released two singles for Mercury Records in 1964, one for Decca in 1965, and their last for Fontana, which you've just heard, Work All Day, Sleep All Night, was issued on the 4th of February 1966. That year,

That was Craig with their first Fontana single, A Little Bit of Soap. Craig were actually a group from Birmingham called the King Bees and were signed by singer and producer Larry Page, who for some unknown reason renamed them Craig. The session drummer on this recording was Mitch Mitchell, who later played with Jimi Hendrix, and not many people know that.

Back in the early 60s, much coverage was given to youthful girl singers like 14-year-old Helen Shapiro, 15-year-old Lulu, but you've just heard 14-year-old Andy Silver and her only Fontana release titled Only Love Can Save Me. In fact, she recorded her first record in 1964 when she was only 12 for his master's voice. She was a mere 17 when embarking on a successful recording career in Italy into the 70s.

Bobby Graham was the greatest session drummer the UK has ever produced. In a discography that counts 15,000 titles that he played on, which include those by the Dave Clark Five, the Kinks, Joe Brown and the Brothers, Brenda Lee, Lulu, Chubby Checker, Petula Clark, the list goes on and on and on. He made one single for Fontana in 1966, Teensville, which you've just heard.

Well, music lovers, I do hope you've enjoyed these 9 obscure Fontana singles, and will join me next time for more Fontana gems. This is Bob saying, TTFN, ta-da for now.

0: Hello, I'm Steve. Please join us at St Mary's Church on a Sunday at 8 a.m, 9:30 and 11:30 for our great range of services for all generations and for all likes. We encourage families to attend. We have opportunities for young ones to attend junior church. Also, we have tea and coffee in our tea room, which follows each of our services. So we would really love to see you each Sunday at St Mary's Church in Porchester in the castle grounds. Remember!
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2: 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This is Michael Moore on Angel Radio with another edition of Swing Song.

Okay, let's get started with a Ben Webster CD I bought a few weeks ago in Chichester. This is Ben Webster with strings and a quartet featuring Teddy Wilson. The date is 1954, and this is All Too Soon.

Now it's Billie Holiday in February 1958, the year before she died. The orchestra is Ray Ellis's, and it's Violets for Your Furs.

After Billy, we've got another lady. It's Peggy Lee, but I have no information other than the title. And it's not September, but it's September in the Rain.

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Okay, let's bring on the glamour. Or at least let's bring on Gene Krupa. And the glamour is provided by Anita, who is not south of the border as Benny Goodman was, but Anita is just a little bit south of North Carolina, if you know your American geography.

the lovely Anita O'Day. Let's go for a musical, and a proper big band, not just a swing band like Benny Goodman, but a real big band. It's Buddy Rich and his band playing a 10-minute melody from West Side Story. And in case you don't pick them up, the medley is Overture, Cool, Something's Coming, and Somewhere.

After a big band like that, we'll move to something different. This is December 1938, and the band is Andy Kirk and his 12 Clouds of Joy. The number was composed by Mary Lou Williams, the band's pianist, and Mary Lou gave it an appropriate title, Mary's Idea.

Paul Quincetti is not a name you are likely to recognise, but he did play tenor sax in Count Basie's band. And here he is with the Count Basie Sextet in 1952 playing Blue and Sentimental.

Here's another track from the Philip Larkin collection. Larkin, you may remember, was a librarian at Hull University when I was a student there, and he was a great jazz fan. The collection is a 4-CD set, and this is from CD called Oxford, and is some of the jazz Larkin liked when he was a student at Oxford. So, The Rhythm Makers, and I Would Do Anything For You.

wide, I would cross the great divide, I would do anything for you. I would take a trip to Mars, I

A lady to finish, and it's not Helen. No, it's Ella from her songbook albums. This time, The Dreams on Me.

That's it for this week. Ben Webster, Billie Holiday and Peggy Lee starting, and Billie Banks and Ella finishing. Hope you've enjoyed the programme. I'm Michael Moore, and I'll be back next week with another one. Until then, this is Helen Ward and Benny Goodman playing us out.

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Hi, hello, good evening, and welcome to another session on Angel Radio with me. I'm Shep Woolley, and I'm coming straight at you from the middle of sunny Portsmouth. I've got my feet up, and I'm refreshed after my short rest of all things wireless. I hope you're going to stay around with me till 7 o'clock, because I've been working on this programme for ages. First in line there tonight, after our playing introduction tune, which was Blue Skies from Maxine Sullivan, is another one from 1937. Keep a twinkle in your eye.

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I think I might keep that back as the signature tune, you know. Loved it. And I hope you followed all the instructions on what to do. They came from Book and Bubbles. Great name that was, and a great tune. Anyway, it's something else to do with eyes. This is Michael Holiday.

Michael Holliday. Well, it's Independence Day in the USA. Well, it's Independence Day for the USA all over the world. And I suppose you know that because it's the glorious 4th of July. And so, as you might expect from me, I'm going to jump on the bandwagon. I'm going to play tonight everything that I can find from America. Or everything I can find from America, I'm going to play for you. I have to say that last one was the exception because it came from Liverpool. But I'm not counting because I love Michael Holliday. Anyway, there are hundreds, as you would expect, for me to choose from, and this one really seems like a good start.

as Perry Como whistles off into the distance with all the states of the US. What did Delaware? I thought that would have taken the country by storm, you know, over in America, but it only got to number 22. Clever song, though, isn't it? And I wonder when the guy who sat down and wrote it, actually, I think it's one of those kids' poems from school, and they put it all together, and later on, 1959-ish, somebody said, I'm going to put a tune to that, and they did, and good old Perry Como, I should say, recorded it. It did well over in the UK, though, I have to say. Anyway, from trip to trip, from state to state, he's a good traveller.

round and round. Dion travelling all over the country. What energy he must have had with all them girls on his arms. And it's much too short, that song, I have to say, because it's a really good song. And when it came out in the early 60s, it was a great dancehall tune, and people played it for longer than the 2 minutes that it is in actual fact on the record. Dion DiMucci, I think his real name was. In fact, I know his real name was that. Now, from Dion DiMucci to Colin Pearce. Pompey's Colin Pearce. I didn't say all the artists on the show tonight were American, just the tunes. And this is good old Colin travelling through good old Louisiana on the City of Orleans.

0: Good morning, America. How are you? Don't you know me? I'm your native son, written by American folk singer and disillusioned soldier Steve Goodman. But doing the singing brought a tear to my eye. You can probably hear good old Pompey boy Colin Pearce. We stood together with his double bass and my guitar, and we travelled to Hong Kong and to Oman and to all sorts of places together. First-class chap, a great, great singer, as you heard there. City of New Orleans. And from one train to another, because that was the name of the train, the City of New Orleans. In fact, not just another I'm going to go to, but a couple. Good old skiffling 50s had its share of American train songs. Chas McDivitt's band with Nancy Whiskey did Freight Train. Lonnie Donegan did Alabama Bound. Midnight Special from Beryl Bryden and Alexis Corner. Johnny Duncan and the Bluegrass Boys cheated us by the last train to San Fernando. We all thought it was America, but it was in Trinidad. But what's 3,000 miles between pals? Anyway, they're all on the platform, and I think it's the Vipers to kick us off.
1: One and a two, one and a three, and a four.

Dorfest.

Well, what a collection there, good old British skifflers. Apart from Johnny Duncan, who I couldn't find in actual fact, but I will dig him out before I buzz off this evening. And he sang The Last Train to San Fernando. And as I thought, or as I said to you earlier on, we thought it was an American song, but it was all about, it was a calypso, really, in Trinidad. And when I went to Trinidad in 1960, whatever it was, into 1970, I love the place in actual fact, I went and dug out the San Fernando Valley, and that Last Train to San Fernando, and the station was still there. But what fun we had in those days. Nobody could play very well, as skiffle days. But we all had a good time, knocking them out. And don't forget the Quarrymen skiffle group, because they were the start of the Beatles. Back to the 4th of July now. I've got to

A drop of jazz from the Satch, the battle hymn of the Republic. Very good. I feel it was not really intended to be played like that, but hey-ho, let the stuffed shirts suck their teeth. Maybe I can find another version before I pop off, while I'm looking for Johnny Duncan's Bluegrass Boys. And while I have this particular record on the turntable, it's the Red Nichols one. Here's Red Nichols again.

All That Jazz from Red Nichols, Follow That Joe. And although it's an old tune and an old song, it fits the president of today perfectly, doesn't it? So, there you go. I thought it might fit in. Now, the Platters.

a selection from the Platters. And in one of these shows that's going to be coming up in the next 2 or 3 weeks, I'll play you a collection of the whole length of each of those tracks. I saw an old edition of the Old Grey Whistle Test on the telly, and Whispering Bob

0: why's everybody always picking on me?
1: What a great Yakety Sax there, the Coasters. And what a great outfit they were, weren't they? Goodness gracious. The choice was too big. I had to leave something out, so I left Yakety Yak out. But before I pop off, I'll try to put it in. That's Last Train to San Fernando and Yakety Yak. I better speed myself up, hadn't I? I better speed up. Where do we go now? I've got some blues waiting for you. We've had some jazz. We've had a bit of musical comedy. Now, Cowboys.

The Magnificent Seven. Oof, none better. Great movie of its day. I saw it at the brand new Drake Cinema in Plymouth, around about 1961-ish, yeah, 60, 61. Yeah, 61. I was 16 and something. I was so excited, I have to say, just like all the other junior sailors with me. Oh, dear. Great movie, great movie, great movie. It doesn't stand up to the violence of today's movies, but it was exciting, wasn't it? And when you ask people, you know, it's a good quiz question. And when you say, can you name the Magnificent Seven? And they say, Yul Brynner, Charles Bronson, Robert Vaughan, Eli Wallach, James Coburn, and Horst Buchholz. I'm reading that, really. But they never get round to Brad Dexter, do they? It goes on forever. 1960, and the tune is still a leader in its field. Great theme, too. How can you do a thing now about America without this chap?

0: The king of the US rock and roll circus, and I couldn't resist playing Old Shep for a couple of reasons. Elvis Presley. Now, wipe those tears from your eyes and put your L plates on for Bob Newhart.
1: But there are a group of men who every day, when they go to work, never know if that night they'll return, because they face death in 100 different ways. And I'm talking about America's driving instructors. How do you do? You're Mrs. Webb, is that right? Oh, I see you've had one lesson already. Who is the instructor on that, Mrs. Webb? Mr. Adams. I'm sorry, here it is, Mr. Adams. Just let me read ahead and kind of familiarize myself with the case. How fast were you going when Mr. Adams jumped from the car? 75? And where was that? In your driveway. How far had Mr. Adams gotten in the lesson? Backing out. I see, you were backing out at 75, and that's when he jumped. Did he cover starting the car and the other way of stopping? What's the other way of stopping? Throwing it in reverse. That's right. Oh, that would do it. You're right. That would do it. All right. You want to start the car? Mrs. Webb, you just turned on the lights. You want to start the car? They all look alike, don't they? I don't know why they design them that way. All right, let's pull out into traffic. Now, what's the first thing we're going to do before we pull out into traffic? What did Mr. Adams do before he let you pull out into traffic? Well, I mean, besides praying, let's say. No, what I had in mind was checking the rearview mirror. You see, we always want to check the rear... Don't pull out! please don't cry. I'm sorry. But there was this bus, Mrs. Webb. All right, the lane is clear now. You want to pull out? Oh, no, that wasn't bad at all. You might try it a little slower next time. All right, let's get up a bit more speed and gradually ease it into second. Well, I didn't want to cover reverse this early. But as long as you've shifted into it, of course you're nervous. I'm nervous. I'm not just saying that. I'm really very nervous. Well, just don't pay any attention to their honking. You're doing fine. You're not blocking anyone's lane. No, as long as you're here on the safety island, you're not blocking anyone's lane. All right, you want to start the car? While you're turning the lights off, why don't you turn off the heater? All right, there we are. Let's get up a bit of speed. That's the way. Now, let's practice some turns. The important thing on turns is not to make them too sharp. Just kind of make a gradual... Well, now, that was fine. That was a wonderful turn. It's hard for me to believe you only had two lessons after you make a turn like... Are you sure you haven't had more now? Well, I find that very difficult to believe. One little thing... this is a one-way street. Well, no, actually it was partially my fault, you see, but you were in the left-hand lane and you were signaling left, and I just more or less assumed you were going to turn left. same to you, fella. No, I don't know what he said, Mrs. Webb. All right, let's pull into the alley up there and practice a little alley driving. This is something a lot of the schools leave out that we think is pretty. You're going too fast, Mrs. Webb. You're up around 60, and it's kind of a sharp turn there. All right, let's just drive down the alley. That's the way. Mrs. Webb, maybe we better stop here. Well, I don't think you're going to make it between the truck and the building. Mrs. Webb, I really didn't think you were going to make it. That just shows you we can be wrong, too. No, I'll get out on your side. That's all right. Mrs. Webb, maybe it might be a good idea if we went over to the driving area. They have a student driver area over a few blocks away, and maybe traffic throws you. Maybe that's a problem. Well, turn here on the street, right, and it's only about a block up. All right, turn right here. Well, now, that was my fault again. You see, I meant the next street. not this man's lawn. Sir, would you mind turning off the sprinkler, please? For just a minute. Newly seated? Is that right? That's always the way, isn't it? Well, I don't suppose it is so damn funny. All right, Mrs. Webb, you want to back out and get off the man's creeping bend, is that right? Just back out, Mrs. Webb. Thank you very much, sir, for... Oh, now we hit someone, Mrs. Webb. Remember, you're going to watch the rearview mirror. Remember, we covered that. The red light blinded you. The flashing red light blinded you. The flashing red light on the car you hit blinded. Yes, officer, she was just telling me about it. All right. Mrs. Webb, I'm going to have to go with the officer to the police station. They don't believe it, and they'd like... They'd like me to describe it. And now the other officer is going to get in the car, and he's going to drive you back to the driving school, and then you're to meet us at the police station. My name is Frank Dexter. Why do you ask? You want to be sure and get me next time?

Connie Francis, Who's Sorry Now? Maybe the ideal song to follow Bob Newhart and his 1966 recording, The Driving Instructor. That was a classic, wasn't it, in its day? And it still stands up today to a certain extent. Probably the beginnings, it's always been American comedy, that, but over here, maybe the beginnings of alternative comedy. You're listening to Angel Radio. I'm Shep Woolley, and we're having a July the 4th show. And here's Aretha Franklin.

0: Aretha Franklin. Now, I can't do a US special without this chap, Old Blue Eyes.
1: It's 2:45.

0: Old Blue Eyes with his baby, having one for the road. And it wouldn't be right, really, would he, having played a couple of the others, not to have two from Francis Albert. So, come on, Frank, tell us about the blues.
1: These are the blues. Nothing but blues.

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You have to ask two from him, don't you? Because he was such an enormous thing on American music. I don't have to tell you that, do I, for goodness gracious. Anyway, he was telling us about the birth of the blues. And the thing about the blues is you can't mix it up with love. And here's Bessie Smith to tell you about it.

Bessie Smith and Careless Love. 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And a great song, that is, I have to say. And that's sung today around the folk clubs and the blues clubs. And now you'll be pleased to know that my searches are over. Johnny Duncan and the Bluegrass Boys, and then the Coasters. I've got to nip on because I'm running out of time.

True to my promises. Last Train to San Fernando and Yakety Yak. I love Yakety Yak because when I was a kid, we were all singing it and none of us knew what it meant. I was a skiffle fan, but I have to say, when the coach had brought out Yakety Yak, I was bowled over. I can't say it again on this programme tonight, can I? They were just fantastic. Anyway, it looks like the clock is telling me to vacate my pilot seat. It's Folk Next on Angel with Nigel and Audrey. I've been Shep Woolley, and I will be again next time. Ta-da.

0: ocean. 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
0: Smoke on your pipe and put that in.
2: Coffee in America.
0: Okay. 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
0: I have my own washing machine.
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0: Skyscrapers bloom in America. Cadillacs bloom in America. Industry boom in America.
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1: Nobody's ran a tea party at Boston.
2: Betsy Ross organized a sewing circle.

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0: Also.
2: Office clerk?
0: Yes, ma'am.
1: Mechanic?
0: That's right.
2: Housewife?
0: Certainly.
1: Factory worker?
0: You said it.
2: Stenographer?
0: Uh-huh.
2: Beauty specialist?
0: Absolutely.
1: Bartender?
0: Positively.
1: Truck driver?
0: Definitely.
3: I have
0: all of them. I am the et cetera and the and so forth that do the work.
1: Now hold on here. What are you trying to give us?
2: Are you an American?
0: Am I an American? I'm just an Irish, Negro, Jewish, Italian, French, and English, Spanish, Russian, Chinese, Polish, Scotch, Hungarian, Litvak, Swedish, Finnish, Canadian, Greek, and Turk, and Czech, and double Czech American. And that ain't all. I was baptized Baptist, Methodist, Congregationalist, Lutheran, Atheist, Roman Catholic, Orthodox, Jewish, Presbyterian, Seventh-day Adventist, Mormon, Quaker, Christian, Scientist, and lots more.

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6: 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I hope you're enjoying listening to Angel Radio. 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
7: 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Never let it fade away.

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Hello, Chris Crocker here with a few more Brazilian songs, like that classic there, No Rancho Fundo, interpreted by Elisete Cardoso. Actually, it was Silvio Caldas who first had a hit with that song, so let's not leave him out. Here he is with a Custodio, Mesquita and Sadie Cabral number, Como os rios que correm pro mar.

As the rivers which flow to the sea, Silvio Caldas. I was telling a friend about Brazilian food the other day, so I thought I could share it with you. Brazilian food comes from a mixture of three cultures, the Portuguese, the African, and the local Indian. In the first place, salted cod and wine was brought by the Portuguese, together with their love of eggs, cinnamon, and sugar, which they inherited from the Moors, who occupied the Iberian Peninsula for 700 years. Then, with the slaves from Africa came palm oil, spices, condiments, and, of course, the use of coconut milk. The Indian contribution was their extensive use of meals and flours in their cooking, particularly manioc flour.

Nelson Gonsalves in the 1949 recording of No Me Lista. Mandioca, mandioc, or even cassava as it's called in the Caribbean, is native to Brazil. It's a root vegetable and forms a huge part of the national diet and is a large part of the agricultural economy. Mandioc is a root vegetable and is poisonous unless first pressed to a mash, dried, and then roasted. Plantain owners had to be careful not to expose their animals to the deadly mash. Just a taste causes death. The flour made from mandioc is extremely versatile. This is what Maria Graham, on a visit to Brazil in 1821, wrote. The great article of food here is the mandioc meal, or farinha. It is made into thin bread cakes as a delicacy, but is the usual mode of eating is dry. While at the tables of the rich it is used with every dish they eat, as we take bread, with the poor it has every form, porridge, brose, bread. No meal is complete without it.

The worldwide hit from the early 50s, Delicado, the original version there by Ademilge Rainha. Ask any Brazilian what the national dish is, and he or she will say feijoada, from feijão, which means bean. So feijoada would mean a bean cook-up, or a cook-up of beans. In times gone by, the slaves were fed beans and rice, which they enriched with the offcuts from their master's table, namely trotters' ears and tails and so on, which they salted and often smoked for preservation. The resulting dish was so rich and delicious that it was incorporated into the cuisine of the big house, the Casa Grande, as the plantations of sugar and coffee were called. A feijoada is a black bean stew made rich and unctuous by the addition of smoked and salted pork and sausages. It is served with rice and toasted mandioc flour and often accompanied by garlic greens and a freshly sliced orange. It is strong, substantial, and very tasty food, and extremely filling, as well as very nourishing. A simplified version of black beans and rice is eaten daily in almost every household in Brazil.

Moonlight Last Night, sung by Vicente Celestino. In the south, where the German and Italian immigrants dominate, beer and pasta have taken hold. Both can now be regarded as Brazilian staples. Pizza houses are quite common, and we can easily find sauerkraut and sausages. Now there are extensive vineyards producing very good wines. Of course, the south is famous for its cattle ranches and its gaucho, the local cowboy. So the barbecue, or churrasco as it's called, is a very big part of life down there. And here to tell us about his skittish horse and cowboy life is Bob Nelson.

My Skittish Horse, sung by Bob Nelson. In Bahia, in the northeast, the food is predominantly Afro-Brazilian. Palm oil and coconut milk are used widely, often together with manioc flour. Some of the famous Bahian dishes are now known nationally. Vatapá, made with dried and fresh prawns and manioc, is one. Another is moqueca, which is chicken and or prawns, braised in coconut milk. Delicious.

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There are fruit juice bars everywhere, and one can get freshly made juices of tropical and temperate fruits, and they're called their vitaminas, from vitamin, i.e. healthy. I hope you've enjoyed the music here on Angel Radio with me, Chris Crocker. And I'll leave you with one of Ari Barroso's very famous songs called Carne Seca com Tutu, a national dish of sun-dried meat and mandioca.

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There we go. Jack Parnell. Good evening, one and all. Welcome to the show. Your show, as I've always said. If you'd like a piece of music played this evening, then please do call in. I shall give the player number, and then I'll give the numbers and the email address. Now, do remember, if I'm busy and the phone goes to an answer phone, put the phone down immediately, because I'm not allowed to answer phone, just in case it's a business call and it gets lost somewhere. So don't forget, just call me.

And the numbers are 0800 014 1955 for a freebie. There we are, someone calling in right now. And hold the line, please. 0800 014 1955 or a landline payable 02392 481 988. 02392 481 988. Or an email, which is much as I prefer, studio@angelradio.uk. studio@angelradio.uk. As I said, if it goes through to answer phone, put the phone down immediately and then recall. Okay? Thank you very much. Right, we'll push on with the very, very first one, which is from Thelma in Gosport, and she's asked for Gary Puckett in the Union Gap and Kiss Me Goodbye.

There we are. Kiss Me Goodbye for Thelma in Gosport, of course. Lovely. Gary Puckett in the Union Gap. Now, I've had a brilliant request here. I say brilliant. I like all the records, but some of them just knocked me a bit sideways. And it's from Bill in Brentford. Good evening, Bill. And he's asked for Venus by Shocking Blue in 1969. And they had a beautiful lead singer. She was, I forgot what her name was, I had it here. She was Dutch, and her name was Mariska Veres. And she was absolutely stunning. And this is especially for Bill, and for me as well. Shocking Blue. Here we go.

There we are, Shocking Blue and Venus, absolutely superb. Thank you. That was Bill, wasn't it? Did you ask for that? I'm sure it was. Yes. Lovely choice. Beautiful. Right. Pushing on. We got. The phone ain't stopped ringing. There we go. Here we go again. Hold the line, please. Trisha and Michael. Trisha, who sponsors my show. Good evening, Trish. Good evening, Michael. They've asked for Woody Herman and his orchestra and the Woodchopper's Ball. Beautiful.

There we are, Woody Herman and his boys, and at the Woodchopper's Ball, and that was for Trisha and Michael, who sponsors my show. Lovely. I had a call from Sylvia in Oxfordshire. She said, Bob, could you play a record in memory of my husband, Joe, who sadly passed away in 2003, and she's

Right, sorry about that. I was on the phone there, and I'll get back to Dave Down Under in a moment. I've moved all my paper. There we are. Gareth, up there in Newcastle. Can you play the Bee Gees, Spicks and Specks? Here we go.

0: There we are, Spicks and Specks. And I put the paper down again. I'm terrible for doing this. I put the paper down and I can't find where it was. Name of it. That was that one. That was that. That was that. It was Gareth from Newcastle. Of course it was. Right, and we'll play one more and then we'll have a quiz. I'm going to do the same quiz as I had last week. I'm going to play a load of piano tunes and you've got to guess what they are. Last week I said it's five tunes, but there's only four. Slap. Anyhow, we'll get it. We'll sorted it out today. Sally in Harwich has been on, and she said, "Can you please play 'Let's Think About Living' by Bob Lumen? Bob Lumen, and here we jolly well go."
1: In every other song that I've heard lately, some fellow gets shot, and his baby and his best friend both die with him. Has

Tony Robbins down in El Paso a little while back. And now Miss Patty Page, or one of them, is a wearing black. And Kathy's clown has Don and Phil where they feel like they could die. If we keep on losing our singers like that, I'll be the only one you can buy.

There we are. That was for Sally up there in Harwich. And that was, I said that was Bob Newman, but wasn't it? It was Lumen. I'm looming. Right, get your pen and pencil ready. I'm going to play four tracks, complete tracks this is. Well, it's a medley of four tracks. Have I got number six lined up? No, I haven't. Two, three, four, five, six. And this gives me a chance to make a quick cup of tea. So here's four tracks, pub piano, sing along. Tell me, if you can, the four tracks.

There we are, four tracks there. I'm sure you know them. You don't have to tell me what they are, just tell me you got one, two, three, or four. And it's on 0800 014 1955, 0800 014 1955, or 02392 481 988, 02392 481 988, or studio at angelradio.uk. We're having a very, very busy night tonight, and it's absolutely marvellous. Apart from phone calls I've been getting, I've just been out to check the emails, and they're coming out the windows, so it's lovely. So do call in, and we'll get that sorted. Karen from Poole has phoned in for Alan, and he wants Lena Horne newfangled tango from 1957. This is for Alan.

There we are. That was our last, Newfangled Tango by Lena Horne. That was for Alan. Alan in Paul in Dorset. You got to say it like that, ain't you, Dorset? Now, his phone call was from Karen. And Karen said, can you play an Elvis Presley number? I like it when people say, can you play an Elvis Presley number? Because you've got hundreds of records you never hear. And this one I've never heard before. And it's Please Don't Stop Loving Me. Go.

There we are. That was for Karen in Poole and an Elvis Presley number. And before that, it was Lena Horne for Alan, also in Poole. Thank you very much. Sorry, I was going to do one thing, and now I'm going to do another. So we'll do that, we'll get rid of that, take that over there, and your records will be played. I've just, while I'm doing that, I'm taking off a load of emails for what people have sent. Let me just change that on the other screen, because we've got to go on the other screen for this one. There we go. And it's there, and it's for Stuart in Purbrook. And he's asked for, I bet you ain't never heard this one before. It's Faye Adams, and what's it called? Shake a Hand. Yeah, for Stuart. Bitch.

There we are. That was Faye Adams, Shake a Hand, and that was for Stuart in Purbrook. Purbrook is a an area, I wouldn't say a village, it used to be, north of Portsmouth, for people who don't come from the area. Right, we've had another Gary Puckett in the Union Gap request, and it's for Terry in Ramsgate. And it's the brilliant, in my opinion, Woman, Woman.

are the brilliant Gary Puckett, in my opinion. It's absolutely, here we go. Hold the line, please. And it, Woman, and that was for Terry in Ramsgate. Thank you, Terry, for that choice. Wendy in Norwich called up. Unfortunately, she lost one of her pet guinea pigs last week. She absolutely adores the animals. And anyhow, she's asked me to play Julie Garland and the brilliant Over the Rainbow, especially for you, Wendy.

There we are, especially for Wendy up there in Norwich, who lost one of her pet guinea pigs last week. Thank you, Wen, for that. Lovely. Arthur in Bognor. Eberly Brothers. Before I go on any further, can I tell you it's very, very busy tonight. I've had lots of calls and emails, and it's going to be very, very busy. And if the phone's ringing, when, as I said earlier, if it rings when I'm on the line, it'll go to answer phone. So put the phone down immediately and then call back when it's clear. And also, can you not call immediately I'm talking, because I'll have to pick the phone up and tell you to hold on. All right, so that's the way it is. Anyhow, not being rude, just that it's brilliant to be so have such a popular show with all you listeners. It's lovely. Arthur in Bognor has asked for the Everlys and Let It Be Me.

0: There we are for Arthur in Bognor, and let it be me, Body Everly's. Thank you, Arthur. Maria in London has called in, and she's asked for Billy Fury. Well, I never. And it's only make believe.
1: People see us everywhere. They think you really care.

There we are. For Marion, of course, in London, Billy Fury, it's only make-believe. I'm looking for a track. And, oh, no wonder. There we go. Got it. This is for Freddie and Pat up there in Southfields in near well, it's in Wimbledon, isn't it? That's a borough in Wimbledon, I suppose. He phoned me up now. I say, no, we're not. anyhow, he's asked for Nancy Sinatra and Lee Haywood and Summer Wine.

There we are, Lee Haywood and Nancy Sinatra, or vice versa. And that was for Fred and Pat up there in Southfields. I'm just setting something up. Now then, I'm going to give the answers to the quiz. I'm so busy, I've got another quiz lined up here, but I don't think I'm going to have time to do it because I don't want to leave your requests out. I know already people have phoned in and said they're listening in the garden. So the four numbers on the piano were number one, Tavern in the Town. Number two, Deep in the Heart of Texas. Number three was Putting on the Style, Putting on the Agony. And number four, My Old Man's a Dustman, which my very good colleague Jeff will know because we used to do that number, believe it or not. Anyway, there we are, Tavern in the Town, Deep in the Heart of Texas, Putting on the Style, My Old Man's a Dustman. And we've had quite a few replies already, so I'll get them. But as I say, if I can't get the other quiz in, then I know you enjoy the quizzes because of the amount of answers I'll get. But as I say, it's so busy tonight, it's absolutely fantastic. Right, Terry One has asked for The Searchers and Stand By Me.

There we are. Cherry One, Searchers, Stand By Me. That's that. We've done that one. That's all been done. Right. Pauline has asked for... What's she asked for? Oh, Bobby Darin. A Nightingale Sang in Barclay Square.

There we are. That was for Pauline, and I can't read my own writing, so I can't work out where it come from. I do apologise, Pauline. Anyhow, that was Bobby Darin and Nightingale sang in Barclays Square. Right, Chris in North London. Good evening, Chris. He's asked for I Hear You Knocking. No, not the one we all know. This is by Smiley Lewis.

There we are. That was for Chris in North London and Smiley Lewis. You all said how miserable he was. No, he didn't. The child just making it up. Anyhow, there we are. Smiley Lewis, I hear you knocking. Lovely. Right, where am I? That one goes there, that one goes there. Dave Down Under. He comes from Scotland. No, he don't know. He used to live in Australia. There's Dave, lovely bloke. Met him some months ago. Beautiful. And he has asked for, I can't find it, the Zombies. I put it there, didn't I? I don't know, so many records I've got in front of me. I can't read half of them. there we are. There it is. I knew it was there somewhere on this computer of mine. Anyhow, Dave Down Under has asked for the Zombies, and she's not there.

There we are. She's not there. Dave Down Under. Zombies. Lovely. Thank you, Dave, for that. Right, I've got a double one here from Basingstoke, and it's for Jeff and Jeannie. And Jeannie would Jeff would like Kenneth Shapiro, You Don't Know, and Jeannie would like The Sun Ain't Gonna Shine Anymore. Two brilliant records. So it gives me 5 minutes. Here we go.

There we are. Two beautiful records there for Jeff and Jeannie up there in Basingstoke. And Walker Brothers, Sun Ain't Gonna Shine Anymore, and Helen Shapiro, You Don't Know. Now, we're going back now 100 years. I kid you not. For Barry in Badhampton. And it's the volunteer fireman, Harry Reiser, Tie Me to Your Apron Strings, from 1926. The quality isn't going to be 100%, but have a listen.

There we are, 100 years old. Think on that. Right, quiz. I'll just read out these name check. Phil and Sue from Ashford got 4. Alan and Orpington got 3. Carol and Singleton got 3. Thalma and Gosport got 4. Fred and Pat in Southfields got 4. Pauline on the Isle of Wight got 3. Pete and Havant got 4. Mike in Waterlooville got 3. And Dave in Petersfield got 4. Lovely. Right. Where are we going? We're going there. And Maria's next. And Bob Dylan. Lay, Lady, Lay.

There we go, on the phone again. Lovely, good. That was Stan from Harwich on there. Right, Lay Lady Lay for Maria in Southampton. Lovely. I've had a call from Jamie in Totten. I know Totten very, very well. And he's asked for Barbarella, or the theme music from the film Barbarella, which starred Jane Fonda and Roger Vadim, and it's by Bob Crewe and Charles Fox. So here we are, Jamie, especially for you, Barbarella.

Oh, that finished. That wasn't me. That was a record finished. That was Barbarella by Bob Crew and Charlie Fox. And that was for Jamie down there in, well, over there from here, down there in Tottenham. Right, Mark in, is it Mark's? I think Mark's a new one for me to my show. I don't know if he's been on other shows. Anyhow, Mark lives in Blockwich in Warsaw, right up there in the Midlands. Lovely. And he's asked for Elvis Presley. And your

There we are, I'm Your Heartbreaker. Elvis Presley, of course, and that was for Mark in Blockswich near Warsaw. Thank you, Mark. Nice to hear from you. Thank you very much, sir. Late Jace. You all know Late Jace, don't you? He just emailed me to say he got 4 in the quiz. Well, I seem to be building up a following of Gary Puckett in the Union Gap. I'll have to get on to him and ask for a percentage of his royalties because all these records I'm playing of his. And he said, anyhow, it's from Gary and Jan in Wales. And they've asked for Gary Puckett in the Union Gap and Lady Willpower. It's Now or Never.

There we are, Gary and the boys. Gary and Jan in Wales, Lady Willpower. A man I ain't played for a long time, who was famous in the 50s. Everyone liked him, especially, the girls absolutely adored him. I'll say he adored the girls, without being out of line. And it's David Whitfield. And I've had a call from Tony in Bognor, and he's asked for David Whitfield, Hear My Song.

There we are, for Tony in Bognor, David Whitfield, and Hear My Song. I've just had a call from Jeff in Basingstoke, who tells me that Alexa isn't picking up Angel Radio. I don't know what most of you listen on, either it might be a radio, or it might be Alexa, or some other system, but or the internet. But if you're not hearing me, can you? Well, it's a silly saying. If you're not hearing me, give me a call, because you won't hear what I'm saying, would you? But I'm hoping it might fix itself, because it's nothing to do with my end. I'll tell you now. I've got quite a few records to play, so I'm going to play three on the trot now. And it's for Margaret in Binghamton, who's asked for Cilla Black, Anyone Who Had a Heart. Christine in Shoreham, who's asked for Malcolm Bourne, My Special Angel. And from Carol in Singleton, to Sir With Love. So here we go, three on the trot.

There we are, three on the trot. Margaret in Bedhampton. Anyone who had a heart. Susurra with Love by Lulu for Carol in Singleton. And for Christine in Shoreham there, You Are My Special Angel by Malcolm Vaughan, who I must admit I didn't know. I've had a call from Chris in North London, who's listening on DAB radio, and he said even on that it's starting to fade. So I can't I can't answer the question, I'm afraid. I'm going to play two on a trot now. It's Derek on the Isle of Wight. He's asked for Adam Faith, Something Beginning With You. And for Stan in Harwich, he's asked for Sailor. And he said it's for you, me. Thank you very much. Here we go then. Adam Faith.

There we are. Sailor, that was for Stan up there in Harwich. Actually, it was for me. Thank you very much, Stan. And for Derek on the Isle of Wight before that, there was Something Beginning With You by Adam Faith. That was from 1966. That was quite a good record, wasn't it? I'm starting to catch up now with all the music. I've been on air for 2 hours and it's been absolutely non-stop. So I love it. So thank you very much for taking part and picking all your favourite tunes. It's been absolutely marvellous, any way to describe it. Alan in... I know where Alan is. Alan in Orpington. I should know that. He's asked for... he says... I misread this. He says, "Good evening, Bob. Hope you're well." And I'm going, I don't know a record by Gypsy called By Bob. Oh, reread it. "Good evening, Bob. Hope you're well." Thank you, Alan. Yes, very well. And he says, "Can you play Gypsy by Frank Sinatra?" Who else? Here we go.

for Alan up there in Orpington, and Frank Sinatra and Gypsy. I've never heard of this, but anyhow, who's asked for it? Big Sammy in Bristol. Good evening, Sam. He said, can you please play Gotta Be a Football Hero by Ben Burney and the Lads? This is from 1933.

0: Friedman, Newman, and Carideo.
1: Fight! 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
0: Retina, Ostadan, and Kerr, all the rulers of the earth. Cause the ladies love them so.
1: Fight!
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1: Hey, hey!
0: You gotta be a football hero, dear, dear, to get along with a beautiful girl. In spite of all $1 million can do, why, a tackle or two will mean more to you if you can make the winning touchdown. Why, you'll never have to buy the little gals them dark pearls. You gotta be a football hero, dear, dear, to get along.

There we are. As Big Sammy says, we've got to pretend it's not American football. So we won't. Anyhow, that was You've Got to Be a Football Hero by Ben Burney and All the Lads from 1933. Thank you, Sam. Nice one. Wait, I'll play this. I've just found the one you wanted, Jace. Have to be a minute. Tony from Fareham, good evening, Tone. He's asked for a record we all know and we can all sing along to. Bachelor Boy.

There we are, Bachelor Boy by Cliff and the Shads. That was from Summer Holidays, I remember. And that was for Tony in Fareham. Thank you, Tone. Our Jace, as you know, is a great fan of the late Michael Ripper, who was born in Portsmouth. And he said, would it be possible to play The Peddlers, The Lost Continent from 1968? I'm sure we can.

There we are, the Peddlers of the Lost Continent, and that's Rah Jace. That came from a film with Michael Ripper. Tony from Bognor, his radio went off air, and he's asked me to play his song again. Well, I can just about fit this. I've got a few requests, but anyhow, he's asked for David Whitfield, Hear My Song.

There we are, David Whitfield and hear my song Violetta. That was for Tony. I played that a lot earlier, but because people were having trouble with their radios this evening, it might be something to do with their heat. Although they've had trouble in Wales, and he said it's only 20 degrees, but we're in coats down here. But anyhow, I played that again for him. David in Petersfield. Good evening, Dave. He said, Bob, I know you love Latin American. How about Sergio Mendes and Brazil 66?

There we are for Dave in Petersfield, The Look of Love, Sergio Mendes, 1966. No more requests, please. I've only got 13 minutes left, and I've got a couple of tracks here I've got to finish off with. Gene in Oxford, Bob, can you play Sunday Will Never Be the Same from Spanky and Our Gang?

There we are, Gene in Oxford. Sunday will never be the same. And who asked for that? I'm trying to think. Oh, Mike in Waterlooville. Don't let the sun catch you crying. Well, that's it, folks. Can I just say thank you very much for tonight's show. It made it. It was absolutely fantastic. 2.5 hours of non-stop your music. I kid you not. I know it's a bit hectic, and I get to, I try not to panic, but if you panic, you're lost. Anyhow, it's been absolutely brilliant. Some wonderful music, right back to 100 years. That one of them, wasn't there, for Barry in Waterloo and Bellhampton. So it's been absolutely marvellous. So can I just say thank you very much for taking part in the show. I will be with you again, God willing, next Monday morning, 10:30. Thank you, Patricia and Michael, for sponsoring the show. And I'll say thanks once again. God bless.

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2: 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Thanks, Ted.
3: Hello everyone from Pat at Angel Radio. In the next half hour, we're going to the golden age of Hollywood musicals. So to take us there, here's George Gotari on A Stairway to Paradise.

And A Stairway to Paradise came from the 1951 film An American in Paris. We now have a couple of swells from the Easter Parade of 1948.

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And coming next from the 1953 musical Kiss Me, Kate, we have Ann Miller complaining that it's too darn hot.

0: 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And now some fun with Donald O'Connor, who wants to make 'em laugh.
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0: And that was from Singing in the Rain with Donald O'Connor. He can certainly dance too. And next we have from The King and I, Deborah Carr, Getting to Know You.
1: It's a very ancient saying, but a true and honest thought, that if you become a teacher, by your pupils you'll be taught. As a teacher,

And that was Deborah Carr singing to the children in The King and I. Quite a few singers have recorded this next song, but we have from the 1942 film soundtrack from Dooley Wilson, As Time Goes By. You must

0: And I guess we all know the film was Casablanca. Now, from Guys and Dolls, here to sing the title song of Frank Sinatra, Johnny Silver, and Stubby K.
1: What's playing at the Roxy? I'll tell you what's playing at the Roxy. It's a picture about a Minnesota man so in love with a Mississippi girl that he sacrifices everything and moves all the way to Biloxi. That's what's playing at the Roxy.
2: 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I'll tell you what's in the Daily News. Story about a guy who bought his wife a small ruby with what otherwise would have been his union dues. That's what's in the Daily News.
3: What's happening all over? I'll tell you what's happening all over. Guy sitting home by a television set who used to be something of a rover. That's what's happening all over.
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And there from the film Guys and Dolls, we heard Frank Sinatra, Johnny Silver and Stubby Kay. And now another tune from Kiss Me Kate. This is a duet by Ann Miller and Tommy Roll, From This Moment On.

that was Ann Miller and Tommy Rawl starring in the film Kiss Me Kate. Just one more to play now, so it's bye-bye from Pat at Angel, and as usual, my thanks to Mark and to Ted, with a final song that could be meant for both of them. It's from Seven Brides for Seven Brothers, Bless Your Beautiful Hide.

is lost. I don't know your name, but I'm mistaken my claim, lest your eyes is crossed. 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

Hello once again and welcome to another session After Hours. If you're a fan of vintage and nostalgic music, and I know that you are definitely in the right place, because for the next hour or so, the kind of music we love, the songs from the swingers, the crooners, a little jazz, and much, much more besides. Let's get things started with Matt Monroe.

Getting us started this week, a song that is widely associated with that great 1969 film, The Italian Job, and rightly so. Matt Monro on Days Like These here on After Hours. Well, good to have you along. I'm sitting here with a pile of the kind of music we simply adore. A little bit of jazz, some early rock and roll, some crooners, some swingers, and much more besides. We call this After Hours. Every week we have a Frank Sinatra selection, also a song from Ella Fitzgerald, and a couple of nostalgia nugget questions just to see how good your general knowledge is. Talking of Frank Sinatra, this man did a lot of work with Frank. This is Billy May and his orchestra.

the fabulous Buddy Holly, of course. True Love Ways before that, Billy May and his orchestra doing the Sugarfoot Strut, whatever that might be. Listen, every week on this radio show we have a couple of nostalgia nugget questions, loosely designed to see how good your general knowledge is. Requires a little bit of knowledge of things of the past, and more often than not the questions are themed or linked, and the link this week, pubs. Question number one regarding pubs, coming up after the platters.

It has been said, you know, you've got the magic touch. That is the Platters here on After Hours. Time for Nostalgia Nugget question number one, all to do with pubs this week. And the first question is, well, I think quite simple. Might be obvious if you're someone who's a regular imbiber in various pubs over the years. This is question number one. As always, just for fun, no need to make contact. I will give you the answer a little bit later on. Question number one, what is the UK's most popular pub name? What is the United Kingdom's most popular pub name? That is Nostalgia Nugget question number one. Chances are, over the many years, you've had a pint or six in a pub by this name. That is the first question. The answer coming up later, coming up in a few moments' time, this week's Frank Sinatra selection. But first, a glorious song from a glorious vocalist. This is Sarah Vaughan, her version of Moon River.

Always pleasing to hear one of those great songs given a slightly different treatment. That is Sarah Vaughan's version of Moon River here on After Hours, where this time every week we indulge ourselves in all kinds of vintage and nostalgic music. My name is Duncan, good to have you along. And every week, a couple of guarantees, I'll always play you a Frank Sinatra song, and you'll always hear a Frank Sinatra song. And it's time for this week's Sinatra selection. We go back to an album that was released in 1956. It was Frank's album entitled Songs for Swinging Lovers. The particular tune I'm about to play you first became popular courtesy of a vocalist by the name of Eddie Cantor in the 1928 musical Whoopee. And that gives you quite a big clue. Gus Kahn wrote the lyrics, Walter Donaldson composed the music for the song, as well as for the entire musical. It has been recorded by many people over the years. Dinah Washington, Louis Armstrong have done versions, Bing Crosby as well. The song, the title, some say a euphemism for sexual intimacy. And the song has also been called a dire warning, largely to men, about the trap of getting

This week's Sinatra selection, Frank and Making Whoopee here on After Hours. Now, this next piece of music, always guaranteed to bring a smile to your face.

It really is one of those jolly pieces of music, hard to keep your foot still. Herb Alpert and Tawana Brass, and of course, the Tawana Taxi. Let me recap Nostalgia Nugget question number one. Both questions this week all to do with pubs, and the current question sounds like this. What is the UK's most popular pub name?

I'm looking for the most popular pub name in the United Kingdom. No need to make contact, no need to send any messages or pick up the telephone. The answer coming up after Keely Smith.

One of life's most unanswered questions, Keely Smith and What Is This Thing Called Love, here on After Hours. Still to come, this week's Ella Fitzgerald selection, but we have a couple of questions running under the banner of Nostalgia Nugget Questions, the second question coming up later. But let's give you the answer to question number one. What is the United Kingdom's most popular pub name? That's what I've been asking. I'm looking for the most popular pub name here in the United Kingdom. The answer, the Red Lion. There are more Red Lions in the United Kingdom in terms of names of pubs than any other pub names. So the Red Lion was the answer I was looking for. Well done to you if you guessed correctly. If not, a chance to redeem yourself coming up a little bit later on with Nostalgia Nugget question number two.

A couple of absolute belters here on After Hours. First of all, you heard Art Tatum, the American jazz pianist, and his version of You'd Be So Nice to Come Home To. And you've just heard Bing Crosby and his version of As Time Goes By, where every week at this time we play all kinds of vintage and nostalgic music, the great voices of the past, the swingers, the crooners, a little jazz, some early rock and roll, and anything else I think you might enjoy. Still to come, we have this week's Ella Fitzgerald selection. Also, Nostalgia Nugget question number 2. Ahead of all of that, the great Al Boley on the vocals now, with the musicians led by Ray Noble. This is their version of Easy to Love.

truly magical. Ray Noble and Al Boley together, a fine combination and easy to love here on After Hours. I will play you Ella Fitzgerald inside the next 10 minutes with this week's Ella Fitzgerald selection, ahead of her, Adam Faith. But we must do Nostalgia Nugget question number 2. It's all to do with pubs this week, and this question relies on a certain amount of knowledge regarding London, particularly a slightly grubby part of London. This is question number 2. What is the name of the famous Soho pub where Geoffrey Bernard used to drink? I'm looking for the name of the pub in Soho. It really is iconic. It's an institution where the writer slash journalist Geoffrey Bernard used to drink. Now, if you're wondering who Geoffrey Bernard is, he was the subject of a play written by Keith Waterhouse entitled Geoffrey Bernard is Unwell. Really an iconic figure of Soho. There was a pub he used to frequent on a daily basis. Can you tell me the name of the famous Soho pub where Geoffrey Bernard used to drink? That is our second question, Nostalgia Nugget question number 2. Ella Fitzgerald follows Adam Faith.

Someone Else's Baby. That's Adam Faith, a man who had many hits towards the end of the 1950s and the early 1960s. Time for this week's Ella Fitzgerald selection, and I've really been looking forward to playing this for you. It's a song that was originally recorded in 1931 by the great Cab Calloway. It was introduced in the 1931 Cotton Club show, Rhythm Mania, and over the many decades, it's become one of those true jazz standards, widely recorded by all kinds of people. Bing Crosby did a version, Perry Como, Carmen McRae, Bobby Darin as well, but it's this week's Ella Fitzgerald selection. This is Ella, Between the Devil and the Deep

This week's Ella Fitzgerald selection, Between the Devil and the Deep Blue Sea. Let me repeat Nostalgia Nugget question number 2. This week, both the questions all to do with pubs. And the second question sounds like this. What is the name of the famous Soho pub in London, Soho, where Geoffrey Bernard used to drink? It really is an iconic Soho pub. What is the name of the famous Soho pub where Geoffrey Bernard used to drink? And of course, Geoffrey Bernard, the subject of the Keith Waterhouse play, Geoffrey Bernard is unwell. The name of the pub, please. Keep your powder dry. The answer coming up after our next piece of music. And earlier, I played you an instrumental song from Herb Alpert and his Tawana Brass, entitled Tawana Taxi, that always brings a smile to my face. That piece of music does, as does this.

It couldn't be anything else, really, could it? Gene Kelly and Singing in the Rain. Almost chucking out time. Before I go, I must give you the answer to Nostalgia Nugget question number 2. What is the name of the famous Soho pub where Geoffrey Bernard used to drink? Well, the name of the pub, it's the Coach and Horses. Soho's Coach and Horses. That was the answer. Well done to you if you got it right. Listen, I'm back here same time next week with more of the kind of music we simply adore. I will play you a slice of delicious Chet Baker on his trumpet and the vocals to play out with. Ahead of that, though, this is Nelson Riddle. Until next week, thank you for listening.

Duncan's Cool Jazz After Hours was sponsored by John and Cherry from South Cambridge, who enjoy listening to Angel Radio. Thank you. Angel Radio. Moppy and Purbrook has kindly and lovingly sponsored our programmes through the night tonight.

It has been said that he who would see every movie star in Hollywood should spend a few nights in the world-famous Coconut Grove in the Ambassador Hotel, Los Angeles. For it is here that the popular stars of Hollywood dance to the music of Jimmy Greer and his greater all-star Coconut Grove Orchestra. Lois Whiteman has a message for us that says, some music makes us happy, and some makes us sad. Jimmy Greer's makes us snappy, which isn't so bad. Some makes us lazy, and some with pep is fired. But we all must be crazy if this one makes us tired.

Welcome, it's 60s Music Memories with Keith and Ruth Bradshaw. Hello, I'm Ruth and it's time to run, baby, run.

0: Run, Baby, Run, Back Into My Arms, in brackets. So it gave American group The New Beats a worldwide hit in 1965, but not in the UK until 1971, when it was re-released and got into our top 10, thanks to its popularity on the Northern Soul circuit.
1: Yes, indeed. Well done. And welcome from me. I'm Keith Bradshaw. Well, now let's hear about a dancing bear.

0: Alan Price with the Alan Price Set and their hit Simon Smith and his amazing Dancing Bear.
1: Well, I wouldn't recommend Dancing Bear. You might get arrested. But we have had some hot weather, haven't we?
0: We certainly have.
1: But still, I still wouldn't recommend it. coming up next, it's...
0: Tamla Time.

0: Well, we're up and running now with another 60s Music Memories with Keith and Ruth. I hope you're well. I hope you're keeping warm and everything. And we're into July, aren't we? And it's the, well, we're well into the cricket season and the tennis season, aren't we?
1: We are, oh, but you wouldn't the think World Cup dominates everything.
0: You wouldn't
1: it?
0: Think so, would you? No, it's football wall to wall. I'm not going to comment on the World Cup, but if you're enjoying your sport, good. If you're not into sport, but you're into music, stay here. That was a Tamla Motown classic. The Isley Brothers. You can do sport and music, of course, at the same time.
1: Well,
0: yeah.
1: We do.
0: We do, yes. The Isley Brothers and This Old Heart of Mine.
1: Next up, back in Britain, a band from the Midlands, The Fortunes, and a hit from 1966, This Golden Ring. Now listen closely to the words.

0: There they go, they sang, "This golden ring's gonna buy me a place in my baby's heart. This golden ring's gonna make quite sure that we never part."
1: And speaking of wedding rings, oh, this is special. Our friend John Brown, JB, and his wife Jill are celebrating 50 years of marriage this week. A golden wedding anniversary. How good is that?
0: It's brilliant. Many congratulations both. Enjoy your celebrations. And this is their song for John and Jill. And it's good advice. Be young, be foolish, be happy.

0: The Thames and be young, be foolish, be happy. And we played that for my walking football pal, JB, and his wife, Jill. He's just such a romantic, is John. But he's from Leyland, where they used to make Chieftain tanks, and he tackles like that at football. But anyway, 50 years, that's great stuff.
1: And it's B-side time now. And this week, we're flipping over the Searchers hit, Don't Throw Your Love Away. This is I Pretend I'm With You.

0: Our B-side, The Searchers, and I Pretend I'm With You, the flip side of Don't Throw Your Love Away.
1: Nice one. And our next record, dear listener, I'm dedicating to our Ruth, who's sitting next to me, because I know she's quite fond of it. It's The Zombies.

0: Oh, I like that. The Zombies with the Rod Argent song, Tell Her No. It was the follow-up to She's Not There and peaked at 42 in 1965.
1: Yeah, it's a good record, isn't it? It should have done better, I think.
0: I do.
1: But who am I to judge?
0: Well, you can have an opinion, I suppose. But, try not to judge. Right. Well, here's Dusty.

0: Dusty Springfield, Middle of Nowhere. You know, that was released on July the 11th, 1965. 61 years ago. And England had never won the World Cup at that point.
1: Still, I'm not saying anything.
0: No, still will.
1: No comment.
0: No, they were doing it the year after, though, didn't they? 1966.
1: They did.
0: Well, those were the days.

0: It's that time of the year again, I guess, when many people are going to a music festival somewhere in the UK. I mean, this year in the UK, there are plenty to choose from. No Glastonbury, of course.
1: No Glastonbury this year. It's a year off. That's right.
0: But yep. We've already had the Download Festival, the Isle of Wight Festival, and Parklife. And still to come, Reading and Leeds, All Points East and Creamfields, to name but a few.
1: And I've missed them all.
0: You've still got a chance. Yeah. Back in our decade, though, I think one of the most memorable here was the Isle of Wight Festival in 69.
1: Oh, yes, again, another one I missed, but I remember it well. It was Bob Dylan, wasn't it? It was the main act.
0: It was, yeah. Estimated attendance of 150,000. Wow. And like you say, there was Dylan, the band, the Nice, the Pretty Things, the Who. I mean, Joe Cocker.
1: Yep.
0: And, well, of course, if we'd been in the States between
1: the 15th...
0: Oh,
1: that was the big year for festivals, wasn't it? Yeah. That was the year of the big one.
0: In 1969, which one am I talking about?
1: Well, you're talking about the Woodstock, aren't you? It was in August 69, yes, remember that.
0: Max Yeager's farm, yeah. Dairy Farm in Bethel, New York.
1: Yep.
0: And 32 acts performed during... Well, it was quite a rainy weekend.
1: It was over the weekend, wasn't it? Yeah.
0: Half a million concert goers. Can you remember any of the people who performed?
1: Well, there was a great film of it, wasn't it, which I've seen.
0: That's right.
1: Most people have seen. Well, I remember Santana. I remember Joe Cocker and The Who. Janis Joplin, she was good in Canned Heat, did well there. Jimi Hendrix was in it, wasn't he?
0: He was. Richie Havens, Tim Harding, Grateful Creedence Clearwater, Sly, Joe Cocker, Blood, Sweat and Tears, Crosby, Stills, Nash and Young.
1: One of the outstanding performances for me was Country Joe and the Fish.
0: That's right. Well, Jimi Hendrix had one of the defining moments of Woodstock, and this was with his radical reworking of the Star Spangled Banner.
1: That's right, yes, the national anthem.
0: Yeah, and it was just like Monterey 2 years previously.
1: I think that was the first festival, wasn't it, Monterey? The first idea of a festival.
0: Yeah, it was a three-day concert, and it was held between June the 16th to the 18th in 1967. Where's Monterey?
1: It's the other side of the country, isn't it, in California?
0: It is. And again, it's remembered for with the first major American appearances by Jimi Hendrix, The Who, and Ravi Shankar.
1: Yeah.
0: And the first large-scale public performance of Janis Joplin.
1: And Otis Redding,
0: Yeah. And one of the defining moments of the concert was when Hendrix set his guitar on fire during his performance of Wild Thing.
1: Yes, he was little known at that point, wasn't he? But he was well known after that.
0: Yeah, well, do you know who planned that concert?
1: I've no idea.
0: Well, it was John Phillips.
1: Oh, right,
0: The Mamas and the Papas.
1: Okay.
0: And record producer Lou Adler, Alan Parrissa, and publicist Derek Taylor.
1: Yeah.
0: And, you know, the artists all performed for free.
1: Yeah.
0: All revenue was donated to charity, except for Ravi Shankar.
1: Oh, right. All right, okay. Perhaps he was feeling hard up and needed the money.
0: What song was associated with that in 67?
1: It was The Summer of Love, wasn't it? It was Scott McKenzie. And
0: San Francisco.
1: Don't forget to wear some flowers in your hair, which I didn't.
0: It was written by Phillips.
1: Oh, yes.
0: And released in May 67 to promote the event. Well, stay in America. What about the Newport Folk Festival 2 years earlier?
1: Well, that was
0: had a share of significant historical moments.
1: That was also controversial because I think that was the first time, wasn't it, when Bob Dylan decided to go public with his electric guitar.
0: Oh, yes. Yeah. I mean, when we saw the film, the Dylan film recently, that was highlighted, wasn't it? And the boos that... came out from the audience, and there was a real backlash from the folk purists.
1: Yeah, real folk fans didn't like it.
0: Yeah, felt that he sold out.
1: Yeah.
0: Now, have you heard of Barbecue 67?
1: Actually, I haven't, no.
0: Well, it was a music event held in the market town of Spalding, Lincolnshire, and considered by some to have been the first rock festival.
1: Oh, wow.
0: Well, towards the end of 1966, Grantham promoter, former footballer Brian Thompson, he set about booking Gino Washington and the Ram Jam Band and The Move.
1: Okay.
0: And their management persuaded Thompson to also book three relatively unknown acts at that time, being, listen to this, Pink Floyd, the Jimi Hendrix Experience, and cream.
1: Oh, well, that's impressive. I'm amazing. That's passed me by, but yeah, that's impressive.
0: Well, yeah, I think it passed everybody by. It remains largely unknown.
1: Spalding's famous for tulips, isn't it? It was held in a field full of tulips, flower people.
0: Well, funny enough, a new group has been founded looking to put on events to mark the 60th anniversary of Barbecue 67, obviously, next year. So it says it's looking to collect memories and memorabilia of the initial event and wants to put on events throughout 2027 for the heritage and storytelling projects, as well as to support up-and-coming musicians.
1: Wow.
0: And a spokesman said, taking place before more widely known festivals, Barbecue 67 puts Spalding at the forefront of a global cultural movement, yet its story remains largely untold. So I suggest if you've got, if you went, or you've got any memorabilia, get in touch.
1: Who knew? Fantastic. So that the birth of rock festivals, if you like.
0: Spalding.
1: So Spalding in Links. Brilliant. Well, if you're going to a festival this summer, enjoy. I hope it stays dry for you. Thank you for that.

0: You're listening to another nostalgia-packed edition of 60s Music Memories with Keith and Ruth Bradshaw. And that was a third number one single for Cliff, at Cliff Richard, of course, and The Shadows, Please Don't Tease. And that spent 3 weeks at the top in the summer of 1960.
1: That was lovely. Thank you. And now from one of my favourite singers to one of yours. Oh, and mine.

0: The title track from Otis Redding's first LP for Stax Records, Pain in My Heart. Otis, backed by Booker T and the MGs, and more. While the Rolling Stones also covered the song on an album.
1: Yes, Pain in My Heart, it sounds a bit, forlorn.
0: It's sad. What a sad.
1: Yes, sings it so well. Now, can you make a whooshing noise?
0: A whoosh.
1: Whoosh.
0: Whoosh.
1: Yeah. I always think, it's the 50s flashback now, and I always think we ought to have a whooshing sound effect. Because
0: whoosh.
1: Thank you, that's great, because it's going to hurtle even further back in time. The late 1950s was a golden era for Western films and TV programmes on both sides of the Atlantic, if not around the world. And this song tells the story of a man who lost his girl to the Westerns. It was a hit in 1958. Now I wonder if you can remember the name of the group that sings it.

0: Well, they've plenty of sound effects there, haven't they? Well, you've got doo-wop harmonies, gunshot and ricochet sound effects. Well, what more do you want?
1: Well.
0: Okay, so don't answer that. The group were the Olympics, who came from Los Angeles, and that's their hit song, Western Movies.
1: Yeah, I don't remember that, I'm glad to say, being in the 1950s.
0: Oh, I remember it well, yes. I love the Western movies.
1: I know. Now, a big shout-out to fellow presenter Paul Tunstall. Hope you're okay, Paul, and thanks for the lovely messages about our show and the music choices. And on the radio, keep up the good work.

0: Gary Puckett and Union Gap with Lady Willpower.
1: Ruthie, did I tell you about my mate?
0: Oh, I thought you'd forgotten about
1: telling
0: me about your mate.
1: I met him the other day. He was telling me that a new restaurant's opened. He recommended it. It's a Dire Straits restaurant. Yeah, he had to pay money for muffins, but the chips were free. Oh. So we'll give it a whirl. Money for muffins.
0: Chips were
1: free.
0: Yeah, it's so funny.
1: Oh, thank you. It's love that really counts. Have you noticed? It's love that really counts.

0: Well, recently we took a break in Southern Ireland, didn't we? We were based in Cork, which was a lovely city, wasn't it?
1: It was, didn't we? Have a nice time.
0: We had a great time. We were blessed with the weather. And I have to tell you, I hope you've noticed, that we visited the Blarney Castle and Gardens, which were fantastic, but I actually queued up to kiss the Blarney Stone. And apparently I've been bestowed with the gift of eloquence.
1: Yeah. When's it going to start?
0: This is when people have, you know, finding
1: people have not been too kind when you told them this.
0: I've told them this, but nobody's been impressed. Well,
1: no.
0: I hope you are, dear.
1: Well,
0: listener.
1: Of course, I didn't kiss the Blarney Stone. Well, I didn't need to.
0: No, well, you
1: no,
0: don't.
1: I was worried about putting my back out. So.
0: I didn't realise.
1: It's
0: quite
1: took
0: a
1: the photos.
0: Feat of contortion, isn't it? You have to lay on your back and then arch your back and lean
1: on.
0: Oh,
1: yeah.
0: And this is at the top of a castle overlooking a moat, you know, with a dangerous drop somebody holds onto, but you have to hang onto iron bars, reach up and kiss this lump of old rock.
1: Yeah, that thousands and thousands and thousands of people have just kissed.
0: I try not to think about that. Right, well, that was
1: though.
0: It was brilliant. Yeah, I can recommend a visit to Cork and the surrounding area. Well, that last record was from Liverpool, and underlining what we always say, it's love that really counts, and they were the Merseybeats, and it was their first hit, a top 30 success from 1963.
1: Moving on to instrumental time now, do you remember this big hit?

0: This week's instrumental hit from way back in 1960. Did you remember the band? Well, they were the Piltdown Men, a rock and roll instrumental studio group from Hollywood featuring two lead saxophones. And the tune? Well, it was the popular nursery rhyme, Old MacDonald Had a Farm, here under the title of MacDonald's Cave.
1: Yes, and I remember buying that one. I used to like my instrumentals in the early 60s, particularly the Piltdown Men. They had a few other hits as well. Well, the Beatles, they were good, weren't they?
0: They were.
1: Well, here they are.

0: the familiar sounds of the Beatles and I Should Have Known Better. And that song appears in the film A Hard Day's Night and on the soundtrack album, of course. You know, I occasionally look back and think, I should have known better.
1: Do you know, I occasionally look back and think, you should have known better.
0: I hope you're not thinking about the same things as I am.
1: Well, anyway, let's go back to July 1965. What was at number two in the UK charts, I hear you ask?
0: Ruth, what was at number two in the UK charts in July 1965?
1: Well, of course, it was The Hollies.

0: The Hollies with I'm Alive. It was at number two and kept off the top by Elvis Presley, who was, crying in the chapel.
1: Oh, poor old Elvis. Well, it's time now for They Had It Covered, and here we play the original of a song that was later covered and occasionally made more famous by another singer or band, just like this one.

0: They had it covered. That's One Way Love, the original version, and it was a minor hit for the Drifters in the USA. But Cliff Bennett and the Rebel Rousers took it into the UK top 10 in 1964.
1: Yeah, and that was a much more upbeat version, wasn't it?
0: I like the Drifters.
1: Yes, it's great. The original. Great doo-wop backing there, when you think about it. And now, as my favourite wife heads off to put the kettle on, he said, hopefully, we're going to enjoy some more magic Motown music. I nearly said that correctly. Magic Motown music.

0: 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We are
1: Sophie
2: and Harry.
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2: Taking you back in time are Keith and Ruth Bradshaw.
1: Ruth is our gran.
2: Keith is our granddad.
0: Enjoy!

0: The one that some call the King, Elvis Presley, and I Surrender.
1: And before that, we played Smokey Robinson and the Miracles with Tracks of My Tears.

0: Oh no. If you're born a woman, you're born to be hurt. You're born to be stepped on, lied to, cheated on and treated like dirt. What do you think about that?
1: Well, not a lot, actually. And unfortunately, that is the fate of a lot of women.
0: Yes.
1: Isn't it?
0: And it is.
1: American singer Sandy Posey sums it up really well. Well, that was her first hit, Born a Woman. It sold over 1 million copies in the States, a gold disc in 66. Mm. Girls are made to love, don't you know?
0: I believe so.
1: Listen to this.
0: I've heard that rumour.

0: Yeah, I'll vote for that. That was American singer Eddie Hodges, and he had but two UK hits in the 60s, and by coincidence, they both peaked at 37. Not the biggest hits, but you might remember I'm Gonna Knock on Your Door.
1: Yeah.
0: That was the first. And the second was the one we just played, Made to Love, in brackets, Girls, Girls, Girls.
1: And that was a minor hit in 62. But our next song was a mega hit all around the world in 1961. In fact, this week in July that year, it was at number one in the UK charts.

0: Well, taking us right back to simpler times there, when I was but a fledgling youth, battling with
1: those were the days.
0: Yes, battling with the chores of the forthcoming adolescence. Well, it was and is an iconic 60s memory, isn't it? Del Shannon and Runaway. Well, now it's time for
2: Ruth Bradshaw's Album of the Week.
1: We received an email recently which reads as follows. I was wondering if you would consider in the future, in your chosen album part of the show, the Status Quo and their album Spare Parts. I think you'll find it very hard to pick a track with some great songs.

2009, it was not a commercial success, and the only single released on the album was the Anthony King written song "Are You Growing Tired of My Love," which is the first track I've chosen.

Are You Growing Tired of My Love? That was backed as a single with the Alan Lancaster composition So Ends Another Life, released in April 69. And it reached number 46 on the UK singles charts. Now my second track, also one suggested by Drifter Dave.

0: Well, can I just say, it's a really interesting call, isn't it? A 60s album from Status Quo. As you say, not a great commercial success, but it certainly laid the foundations for a band which was to morph into a household name, wasn't it?
1: Oh,
0: the
1: very much so, yeah.
0: Great stadium-filling rock band. And this was the beginning. So a great call. Tell us about that track.
1: Well, Antique Angelique was written by Alan Lancaster and Bob Young. Now, Alan Lancaster, a founding member and bassist of Status Quo, and Bob Young, an English musician and author who became famous for being the unofficial fifth member of the group. From the mid-60s onwards, Young had been working in the music business, starting as a crew member for Amen Corner, The Nice, and also for The Herd, so good CV there.
0: Yeah.
1: And based on this experience, he was hired by the management of Status Quo after they had their first hit with Pictures of Matchstick Men in 1968. And since he spent a lot of time with the band while being on tour, he got involved with their music as well. And as early as 1969, he started writing songs for the band, such as the one we've just heard. So thanks so much, Drifter Dave, for this album of the week. I'm sure you've enjoyed it, and I hope our listeners have too. Spare Parts by Status Quo.